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2: In this bulletin, the government called out on taxes for discretionary trusts and Pope Leo recovering from surgery. With more, I'm Naomi Millam. The federal government will today introduce legislation to impose a 30% tax on discretionary trusts. Labor argues very few people use discretionary trusts, and some who do are trying to avoid tax. But Liberal leader Angus Taylor says that's not right.
3: The government didn't think about any of this. They didn't think about the stamp duty implications of their tax changes. They didn't think about the restructuring costs. In the end, they're greedy for the money. They need the money because they love to spend it.
2: The opposition argues the move will hurt many small business owners who use the instrument to protect their assets. The Australian War Memorial has been asked to conduct an audit of all veterans and their families to make sure it has an up-to-date contact list. On Sunday, some families missed out on invitations to attend the 25th anniversary of the Afghanistan conflict. In one case, an invitation was sent to a soldier who died in the war rather than his parents. Veterans Affairs Minister Matt Keogh has told Parliament he's apologised to the family when he found out what happened.
4: I've made sure we now have their contact details. I've also asked that an audit be performed by the War Memorial to make sure that it has up-to-date next of kin details where it can acquire those, and to make sure we do that so that we don't have anything like this happen again with future commemorative services, because it's not acceptable.
2: Calls are increasing for the minister to step down. Further charges have been laid after a group of people at a Newcastle NRL Grand Final parade were hit by a car. A P-plate driver has been charged with another 8 offences. Now facing a total of 17 charges, he's due back in court tomorrow. Overseas, doctors have removed part of the Pope's lung after a cancerous growth was discovered. Josh Bavis has the details.
5: Pope Leo is recovering in bed at Rome's Gemelli Hospital after a 90-minute operation on his lung. He was booked in for the procedure after a nodule was recently discovered. During the operation, doctors removed the lower lobe of the pontiff's right lung, with tests confirming it was lung cancer. It was only days ago the 71-year-old announced he would be going under the knife after a routine checkup discovered the anomaly.
2: Israeli archaeologists have uncovered a remarkably well-preserved section of an aqueduct from the time of Jesus that once carried water to Jerusalem's Temple Mount from 20 kilometres away. They say it was a marvel of engineering to carry water through such hilly terrain just by using gravity. And a Christian teacher is taking legal action after being sacked by her school near the English city of Sunderland just for saying she is pro-life in answer to a question from a student. The Biddick Academy fired 63-year-old Anita Meston, who's been a teacher for 28 years. It said it was against school policy to share personal opinions on political issues with pupils, and there was a risk she could cause harm or distress to pupils. Her lawyer says it's unacceptable that she could be terminated just for answering a question. Australia has won the first test against South Africa in Durban, the visitors taking the 214-run win off the back of player of the match Matthew Renshaw's efforts. Aussie captain Pat Cummins says it was Renshaw's 190 in the first innings which set up the win.
6: Yeah, it was great. I think a lot of it was built on, you know, what Matty Renshaw did on day one as well. Got through that day, that first day, and then that got us ahead and it managed to clinch and hold on to that lead for the rest of it.
2: The second test begins on October 18th. That's the latest Vision National News. I'm Naomi Millam.
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7: And the weather for your Wednesday, a cloudy one on the way. According to the Bureau, there is the medium chance of showers becoming less likely this morning. Those winds will be from the south up to 35 k's per hour and the UV index remaining at a very high level. Heading for an expected max of 19 degrees down to lows of 11 degrees overnight.
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On 94.9, Lindy with Praise You. And yes, God, we do praise you. Now, we've been talking a lot about carers and the fantastic work that they do, those unpaid carers out there. I thought it appropriate to finish with a Bible verse which is addressed to them. It's Hebrews 6.10. So if you're a carer, listen up. God is not unjust. He will not forget your work and the love you have shown him as you have helped his people. Yeah, if you're a carer, you are helping his people. And God is not unjust. He will not forget your work and the love you have shown him as you have helped his people. Hope that brings some comfort to you. Okay, back to the music with Owl City and Vanilla Twilight.

0: time for Rima Central Coast's next movie premiere. After the box office success of Unsung Hero and the cinematic splendour of Journey to Bethlehem, for King & Country's Joel Smallbone is at it again.
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4: On top of those messages, we had Dan Bremner's with Up Again. Thanks for being there this Wednesday morning. Always good to have your company. Don't forget, focus on the family. They'll be here at 11:30. And then Linda will take you into the early part of the afternoon. I'm leaving you with Mars Minnick and God Ain't Done.

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God have mercy on the man I am.

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0: Rhema.cc, speaking words of love to you.
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8: So we all have these things where we have to do, okay, I've got to get past what I don't enjoy doing because I know it's good for me. But staying active is so key to remaining a good instrument for God's work.
9: Gary Thomas believes Christians need to prioritize not just our spiritual health, but our physical health as well. Thanks for joining us today for Focus on the Family with Jim Daly. I'm John Fuller.
10: We talked last time with Gary Thomas, his great book, Every Body Matters, kind of the spiritual implication of that. And it's an area that I haven't really given that much thought to. I enjoy working out, especially with Trent. He really works out. But getting to the gym every 3-4 times a week and doing some weightlifting is more my pattern. I'm not a big aerobics guy. I never have been. Mm. But the conversation last time was great. God cares about you, the whole person.
9: Yeah. We talked about caloric therapy and volleyball therapy. Gary is a prolific author and writer and speaker. He's been here a number of times. As you said, Jim, we're covering the content of his book, Every Body Matters.
10: Gary, welcome back.
8: Thank you. Great to be here again.
10: Always good to have you. You know, one thing I really want to say it publicly, that just the way you approach your content and communicate, I could see it's really important to you. You think a lot about these themes. You're not haphazard. I tend to be a little more spontaneous, but you're that kind of person. You remind me of Jean, actually, my wife, because you drill down and you think deeply about something. And I just want to give you that observation and appreciation, because I know you work hard at your communication on some of these themes. And we laugh about this one, you know, our body and should we be taking care of it? And as you get older, most of us say, it's okay. It gets me closer to God, actually. I get one foot in heaven this week. The more Big Macs I eat, the closer to God I become. But you're saying, no, that's not the idea, right? Just give us that kind of overview, a little bit of what we talked about yesterday in terms of God's perspective on the body, soul, and mind.
8: There's a passage from 2 Timothy 2, 20 through 21, where Paul writes to Timothy, "If anyone cleanses himself from what is dishonorable, he will be a vessel for honorable use, set apart as holy, useful to the master of the house, ready for every good work." And for me, that is the goal of taking care of our bodies. We talked about yesterday being instruments instead of ornaments, that I want to be an instrument for special purpose. I want to be useful to the master. and prepared to do any good work. Now, I know it's always growing, but how many people will hear this broadcast?
10: Probably a couple million.
8: Okay. So let's say 50% of them hear this and say, you know what? There are some small changes I can make. We talked about being realistic and not saying that you're going to completely change yourself, but making some small changes with what we eat and how active we are. And I hope we get into that a little bit more. And let's just say, and I don't think this is an overpromise, that that adds a year to their life, not necessarily chronologically, but mobility and engagement and being able to be involved and share with others and love on your family. We could add, through this podcast, 1 million years of kingdom service.
10: Mm-hmm.
8: Jesus said to his disciples, pray to the Lord of the harvest, we need more workers. There aren't enough of us. So those of us that are workers in the kingdom, if we can add a year of service, just active, more engaged, you could be adding 1,000, 1 million years of service to God's kingdom. And Jim, that's my motivation, because
10: wow,
8: there is nothing more important than the kingdom of God. It's what Jesus said we're to seek first in Matthew 6:33. And so again, this isn't about creating ornaments for people to admire us. I'm so far past that. But it is about wanting to be that instrument. However many years God gives me, I want to be engaged and energetic to love and serve and give.
10: Now, that is a good motivation. This one is a little touchy, but of course, we're pulling the content from your book.
8: Yes.
10: So this is what you've written.
8: So now you can blame me for it.
10: But this idea, you know, we tend to weight certain sins. You think
8: yes.
10: of adultery and murder, pretty severe sins, and, you know, God hates sin, and we get that. But the Bible also talks about, you know, gluttony and some other things that kind of cut a little closer to the heart. I think there's a distinction, but maybe I'm wrong.
8: No.
10: When you look at it, how do you see it?
8: There is a distinction, and I've heard people run too roughshod over that. Well, the Bible condemns gluttony as much as it does sexual sins, for instance, or whatnot, but it doesn't. Now, when you're writing a book on taking care of your body, you want there to be more Bible verses. I'm going to be honest. This was a weird, you guys know, I love the Christian classics, ancient books that people have written through the generations, different Christian traditions, and they all mention gluttony and sloth. It's one of the 7 deadly sins. Gluttony is not in the 10 Commandments. And so wanting to present scripture, I went back and realized the Bible actually doesn't say that much about gluttony. There are just a few verses, and a lot of them are indirect. One is Proverbs 23, where it says, listen, my son, this is 19 through 21, and be wise. Keep your heart on the right path. Do not join those who drink too much wine or gorge themselves on meat. For drunkards and gluttons become poor, and drowsiness clothes them in rags. The main import of this passage is not that it's a sin as much as it leads to poverty. If you give yourself over to an addiction with food or with wine, you're likely to end up poor. It's not saying so much it's a sin in itself. So I don't think we should take the Bible's near silence on gluttony as a carte blanche. It really isn't an issue at all. I take it down to an issue of wisdom, because what the Christian classics say about it, I found to be true. When I'm not taking care of myself by that overeating or eating the wrong foods and not exercising my body, not having any movement, I know I feel more sluggish spiritually. So rather than saying, is it a sin to do this or not? I'm just saying, is it wise? Am I making myself a useful instrument for God, or am I making it more difficult for God to use me by overeating and being too inactive?
10: In fact, you kind of pulled that out with Jeremiah and Paul as examples. I want to cover that because that's a great observation. How did they live and what did they think of food?
8: Jeremiah is one of my absolute heroes in Scripture, as is Paul, of two individuals. You know, the famous phrase that an evangelist said, the world has yet to see what one person totally surrendered to God can do. And I pushed back and say, have you never read about the Apostle Paul?
10: Yeah.
8: I mean, the shipwrecks. He lived to proclaim the gospel. He endured the beatings and the travels and whatnot. He didn't stay in Jerusalem with the other apostles who had wives. He was in danger of wild beasts, of storms, of shipwreck. You cannot do that if your body isn't in a certain kind of shape. I think the same thing is true of Jeremiah. An astonishing life of faithfulness with no fruit. He never saw Israel turn back, and they put him in pits, and he was abused and persecuted and whatnot. And he was able to accomplish his ministry. In part, he had to be strong to do that. And so I think you do see instances in Scripture where their ministry was dependent on a certain level of physical fitness. Now, for a lot of us, we're not called to be missionaries that travel by boat through storms and walk because there aren't cars. But, you know, we have grandchildren. Can we get on the floor and talk with them? Are we able to be in good enough shape to go for walks with our children and whatnot? It does make a difference. And one of the doctors I talked to in writing Everybody Matters just talked about how he had weighed over 300 pounds. Mm-hmm. Now, I'm not saying this of everybody. But he said for him, it was selfish. He goes, I couldn't be the husband I wanted to be, weighing over 300 pounds.
10: So it got in his way.
8: I couldn't be the father I wanted to be. I couldn't serve others. He goes, I couldn't get up and help people. I couldn't be engaged with them. And so for him, he felt like to love others as God calls me to love others, I've got to address my physical health.
10: Gary, that's such a good picture as a model of what to aim toward, you know, to be in spiritual fitness, intellectual fitness, and physical fitness. I mean, that is Paul and Jeremiah, and it's a great illustration for us. You call laziness, this kind of brings it forward to today, because we're so distracted. I mean, I can sit and watch football all day Saturday and a little bit on Sunday. But, you know, it's just something I like. I watch the plays. I'm into it. I used to play it. So, you know, I'm looking at all the technical components. Yes. It's interesting to me. And I kind of put that in that laziness category, but it's really distraction as well. Today, we live in that kind of concern where we can be entertained by a box. And we sit there far too long. I mean, after dinner, Gene's been great about, you know, let's not sit and watch TV after dinner. Let's do something. So she's good with walking. She gets me to walk occasionally. But speak to that idea of the laziness of the common culture.
8: Sedentary living may be one of the greatest challenges of healthy living today. Early on in human existence, you had subsistence farming without tractors. 200 years later, you had industrial labor. About 40 years ago, we entered the digital age. And they did a study. The difference between calories burned for our ancestors and the typical 10-hour period of work today, if you weigh 170 pounds, is 765 calories just by having to work. If you weigh 140 pounds, it's 630 calories, which means if we want to keep up with our grandparents and they have their typical workday and we have our typical workday, we would all have to run 6 miles a day just to even it out. You know, I've seen this with my dad and my mom. My mom is 89, in amazing shape, physically and mentally. My dad is 95, soon to be 96. And you see, the importance isn't just chronology, but mobility. Yeah. How active you will be. Dr. Mehmet Oz and Michael Roizen said this: your level of physical activity is the single most important predictor of whether you look old and decrepit by age 62 or 102. Mm. Humans are designed to be physically active. The project of staying young is not about avoiding disease. It's about avoiding frailty. Physical activity is underrated in terms of helping you stay vital and keep you from disintegrating. And I have seen that with my parents, that as long as we can stay mobile, we should try to. And it's never easier. The ancients, some of the Christian classic writers, talked about artificial exercise as a waste of time. Not anymore. You can have great worship times. You have great sermons, great podcasts, like Focus on the Family, where you're not putting your life on a shelf to exercise. You're building your mind as you're building your heart and your soul and your body. So I think being active, Jim, is so key. And like we talked about yesterday with Karen and volleyball therapy, find something you like, whether it's taking a walk, playing volleyball,
10: Something active.
8: Something active.
10: We need that disclaimer.
8: That keeps you going. And we all have our challenges. You mentioned you like strength training. That's where I'm

0: some kind of workout, and the ladies can get together and do some kind of workout. That is kind of what you're saying.
1: Absolutely. In fact, I started doing that, meetings with younger men where we would walk as we were talking. You know, why not? I kind of got the idea from Emerson Eggerich. I know he's a friend of the program. He works on a walking treadmill. He set it up. Did you know that?
0: No.
1: He's got his computer up there. They set it up. He's got a treadmill. And he's walking while he's writing and going through his notes. And
0: I'd be all over the whatnot. Place. I'd be falling down on that thing, trying to read a paragraph.
1: It wouldn't work for me. But in meetings and whatnot, they've shown just even little 10-minute walks or everything, just really trying to get away from the sedentary living, I think is so important for our health and our energy.
0: What can churches do? You talk about this in the book. What can churches do to build up the body, figuratively yeah. and literally?
1: You know, I was at Second Baptist in Houston, Texas, a well-known church with his beloved senior pastor, Dr. Ed Young.
0: Ed Young's in great shape. Yeah. I met him not long ago.
1: Yeah, yeah.
0: Wow.
1: In his, well into his 80s.
0: Yeah, deep into
1: and,
0: his 80s.
1: And I remember being challenged because in a church like that, when you're talking about Christmas Eve services and Easter services, I mean, I would be exhausted reading his schedule, much less preaching through it. But they set up a family life center. Now, you've got to be a wealthier church to do it, but just a world-class gym. You might think, oh, that just is like a mega churchy thing to do. But there was a couple from Iran who visited our church, and he was so frustrated. I mean, they were just from Iran. And they loved it, that there was a safe place for her to work out. And he said, now, you know, we're not going to become Christians. Our grandparents are Christians, but we're not Christians. But we're, and I'm just like, buddy, you have no idea. A few months later, I saw him come forward to accept Christ and become members of the church, where really that fitness center was the draw for them to have a safe place where they could work out. I know another church in Chicago where they have regular running groups that meet at the church. Church is a great place for this. Open it up so people can use the bathrooms, and then you just have different people that some will run 3 miles, some might run 5 or 10, or maybe really long if they're applying for a marathon. But I would say this to the pastors. They've shown this. One of the biggest impediments to getting somebody to visit your church is if they've never been there before. And if they will come on a Saturday morning for a group run and use the bathrooms, you've removed a huge psychological block for them to visit on Sunday morning. And I've found in running groups, it's the best way for me to talk to others. In one running group in Houston, there was a Jewish man there that loved to talk religion and theology and the Bible. And it was some of the best conversations we had because you're running for an hour or two and every week and you're encouraging each other. And so I think just recognizing that evangelism doesn't have to be synonymous with feeding.
0: Yeah.
1: Sometimes it can be synonymous with getting active. That's why I think there's a place for church legs, or I'll even say this for some guys that go out golfing or whatnot, where I know if you're in a cart, it's not so much exercise, but at least you're moving and recognizing that that could just be a very valuable thing to do.
0: You still walk a lot in golf riding a cart. Let me tell you.
2: Said the golfer.
1: Especially in the winter.
0: I end up
1: stay
0: nice and sore at the end of the day for some reason. I don't know why. Gary, I do, as we're narrowing in here the last few minutes, one of the things can be this overwhelming shame. I'm making this comparison, you know, like a new believer that comes into the church and you say, turn to the book of John, let's read John 10:10. And they may be sitting next to you and they don't know where to go. And you help them. You say, oh, let me show you where that's at, you know? But when it comes to this issue, let's say somebody who's severely overweight, we're not going, hey, let me help you with some ideas on how to go there or to invite a relationship, a friendship, so you can actually engage that person for that goal. Is that wrong? Or I'm trying to make that comparison when you look at intellectual or spiritual development and then how we treat this differently. And then how much shame comes in from people who can't control this area for whatever reason.
1: I'm so glad you brought this up, Jim. Thank you for bringing this up because we have to be so careful with this. I remember back, I've always loved 1970s music, and I think Karen Carpenter had one of the finest voices of anyone who's ever sang, and it was one reviewer's comment that she looked a little heavy that eventually launched her into, wasn't just a life-threatening, it took her life of an eating disorder. Of all the places

0: as I've been in the world, I think one of the most amazing man-made things I've ever seen is Michelangelo's David. Everybody has seen pictures of the statue of David, but when you see it at the Academy in Florence, where it is, and you walk up to it, it's just different. It is 17 feet high. It weighs 8.5 tons. And it's shocking. Michelangelo is just 26 years old. He saw this gigantic block of marble and said to himself, there's a masterpiece in there, which we would just see this block. And I want to say to everybody here that feels shame about their body, don't compare yourself to Michelangelo. None of us are Michelangelo. Compare yourself to that block of marble. We're just nothing until God gets a hold of us. And he's such a master craftsman. And we said this verse yesterday, which I think is so key. I want to read it again. Romans 12:1. Offer your bodies as living sacrifices, holy and pleasing to God, which is your spiritual worship. If you are 20 pounds underweight or 20 pounds overweight, if you offer your body to God today, you're walking, you're driving in the car as an act of worship, immediately that body is pleasing to God, and his opinion is the only one that matters. And there are a million things I love about being a Christian, but one of the things I particularly love is that our holiness and acceptance before God doesn't rest on the shape of our bodies, but on the acceptable sacrifice of Jesus' broken and bruised body.
1: I love that.
0: And I could be completely out of shape, and you know it goes by stages, but I'm saying, okay, God, today I want to honor you. Maybe I'm going to walk around the block. You make some small steps, but you're saying, God, I'm doing this for you, and slowly he brings us back. But our ultimate acceptance is based on Jesus' broken body, not on our body. We're not trying to become ornaments. We want to be instruments to serve God, and that begins by offering our bodies to God.
1: Yeah, that is so good. Gary, right at the end here, you wrote in the book about a vision that God gave you when it comes to this idea of persevering and being prepared for struggles, especially in that area of overcoming exhaustion and discouragement. Yeah. Tie that together. What did God show you in that moment?
0: It's really personal to me. And I don't think I've ever shared anything like this in any of the books I've written. I'm not a mystical kind of guy. I think prayer is one of my weaker points. I love to study. But there was this time where I felt like God was leading me into this vision. And as a runner, I was running in this awful storm in this really hilly thing. And I knew it was a long run. I know what a long run feels like. I was soaked. I was wet. When you run out of doors and trails, you get cut up and whatnot. And then I came up to this cabin in the top of the mountain, and there was Jesus, and he invites me in, and it's warm, and he offered me a dry shirt. And if there are any runners out there, you know, if you've been running for an hour in a wet shirt and somebody offers you a dry shirt, and I had dry socks and shoes, and it was just warm. And then he gave me some food to restore me. And it was just amazing, Jesus doing all this. And he shared some things I'm not going to share there. That was very personal, but so I had on this clean, dry shirt and shoes and socks and had been restored. And then I felt Jesus opening up the door again, and it's still storming out and it was still dark and there's a trail. He says, now keep running. Your race isn't over. And I don't know how much longer I have. A couple days, a couple decades, that's up to God. But it was really about this God restoring us and saying, you're my instrument. I'm going to use you. And you get a little bloody and you get a little beat up and you get a little tired and wet. And God puts us back together. But then he says, keep running. And I think that's the difference. This isn't just about me enjoying life more or feeling better or thinking I look better. The temptation is always to use vanity and pride to try to overcome gluttony and sloth.
1: Yeah.
0: That's just trading sins, right? That doesn't make me any more acceptable to God. But when I can say, I want to address this because God has me in this race and he wants me to keep running until he says you've hit the finish line, I want to run to the end.
1: Well, Gary, this has been so good. And so often we don't think of it in this context. And that's why we wanted to have you on, talk about your book, Every Body matters, which is a great play on words. But I mean, that whole concept of developing yourself spiritually, which we all get. I mean, we want to know the word, read the word, pray, do all those things, which are the right things to do. And then intellectually, to be able to defend the faith, know the classics, like you refer to. And then obviously, to be active in such a way that you can proclaim the gospel and think of that with your grandkids and getting down on the floor with them face to face and seeing those smiles, and then your neighborhood, your church, and all those things. And if we could add a few years to our life, like Paul, to fight the good fight, to run the good race, it all starts making sense. But it just means we got to get off our bahookies, really, and we got to go do it and to live it for the Lord in every facet. So thank you for being with us.
0: Thank you for having me.
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3: In this bulletin, the Prime Minister overrules the Treasurer in regards to an ATO decision, and the Wallabies ready to take on the All Blacks. With more, I'm Naomi Miller. The Prime Minister has admitted he effectively rolled his Treasurer over the credit card surcharge ban. Once the ban came into effect, the Australian Tax Office announced it would no longer accept credit card payments. Addressing the Chamber of Commerce and Industry dinner, Anthony Albanese says he intervened to reverse the ATO decision.
4: That was an example of a relationship that takes time to develop as well, that trust, where you can have a discussion saying it's in hand, I agree with what you are saying.
3: Millions of Australians admit they're delaying paying a bill to keep a roof over their head. Finder has found 23% of Australians have missed or delayed at least one bill in the past year to cover their mortgage or rent. A further 6% had put off the car insurance, while 6% delayed a credit card payment. Experts are pressuring governments to boost investment to prevent and better detect violence against children. A University of Sydney study has found within the space of a decade, there's been a sharp increase in cases of sexual assault and family violence involving children and teenagers. Dr. Lucy Grummett says it's unlikely the spike is just a result of more cases being reported.
5: I do think there has been increased reporting and we can't ignore that, but I think it's unlikely to be able to account for the rate of increase and particularly that sharp uptick in the last sort of 3 to 5 years.
3: The study examined data from 2014 to 2024. Australia's first Michelin restaurant will be revealed today, and it will be exclusively in South Australia. Anonymous inspectors have been visiting restaurants across the state in recent months. South Australia's tourism minister, Emily Burke, says it's another way to put the state on the global map.
6: Michelin will only have one address in Australia, and that will be South Australia. We want to be able to say we have the best food, we have the best dining experiences, and that's why we're going to have the guide here in South Australia too.
3: Australia has never had a Michelin star rated restaurant up until today. A new survey by the American Bible Society challenges the notion that the United States is becoming an increasingly secular nation. It found 2/3 of Americans believe in God, while just over half believe in the resurrection of Jesus. Nearly 2/3 of respondents believe in heaven and angels. And grave concerns are growing for a jailed Chinese pastor who's reported to be suffering from advanced liver cancer and being denied medical treatment by Chinese Communist Party officials. Pastor Wang Yi, who's the leader of the Early Rain Covenant Church, is serving a 9-year prison sentence for inciting subversion of state power. His unregistered church, based in the central city of Chengdu, is claimed to be China's most persecuted church. Pastor Wang is not due to be freed until next year, but Christian persecution watchdog, CSW, is calling for his early release. Wallabies star Joseph Suaalii is backing his side to deliver in Saturday's Bledisloe Cup rematch. Australia's 6-game unbeaten streak under Les Kiss came to a halt at Eden Park last week, but Suaalii says they'll draw on their home crowd to help end a 12-match drought against the All Blacks.
7: Every home game we've had has been sold out and we've had so much support. We owe it to the fans, we owe it to ourselves, we owe it to the jersey. Even though we can't play for the Bledisloe this week, it's very important for us this week to put a performance out there.
3: Kickoff in Sydney is at 3:45 in the afternoon. That's the latest Vision National News. I'm Naomi Millam.
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8: Well, it's been quite a cold and wet day today, quite a change from the weekend. We are currently sitting at 16 degrees, but with that breeze, it's feeling like only 12 degrees. We're heading to a top of 19 degrees, and tonight we'll be going down to a low of just 12 degrees. Nora Head at the moment is 16 degrees, and Mangrove Mountain 14 degrees. And the Bureau is saying partly cloudy, slight chance of shower. The winds are 25 to 35 kilometres per hour. And looking ahead for you, it looks like it's going to be pretty much the same right through till Sunday. So Thursday, Friday, Saturday and Sunday, it's just saying a shower or two. And we're just looking at 20 degrees and 21 degrees, heading to 22 degrees on Sunday.
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8: And good morning. You are with Linda on Rima Midday, and I'm here every Wednesday from 12 till 1. It is great to be with you today. And yep, kids are back at school. Hooray. And parents, you can breathe a bit easier. But teachers, okay. We just thank you and praise you for the term ahead. And during the holidays on the last day there, I had a great grandparents' day with a couple of our grandsons. We took them indoor go-karting, and what a whole lot of fun that was. And I was so surprised at how these young kids could go so fast. We then went to the cinemas and saw that Coyote versus Acme, which is pretty good. It's, a bit of the humans interacting with cartoons, which is always really interesting. And I think the cartoons would have been fun for little ones, but we really appreciate it. I think you need to know about these older Warner Brothers cartoon characters, because there are a lot of them there, and it brought back some great memories. We had then a lovely pizza night with them, so it was a great day. Yeah, but the beauty of being a grandparent, after a day like that, you can walk away and leave them with mum and dad and enjoy that piece of quiet and get over the day. Anyway, I hope you all had a great 2 weeks and shared a lot of fun family time. And speaking of sharing, got lots to share with you today as we celebrate National Carers Week. I hope you can stay with me. Got a lot to explain with you. I'm going to have a bit of a discussion on Carers Week, what it is and where you can go to find some information. And so let's start the afternoon with a shout of hallelujah for our mighty, mighty God. Here's Elevation Worship.
10: Let's clap like this. Hey. Put his hand.

That was Sanctus Real with Today, Tomorrow and Forever. Yes, Lord, we will worship you whenever, wherever we are. Thank you so much, Lord, for all you do. Good morning. You are on Rhema 94.9. Did you get that? 94.9. Now, this is National Carers Week, and it runs from Sunday the 11th right through to Saturday the 17th. And I'm sure the other announcers have been mentioning this as well, because it is such a great time to just recognize, celebrate. And what I love in these weeks, these special sort of weeks which have a theme, is it raises awareness, which is something I think we really need happening to us, because we get so busy, we get so caught up in things, we don't realize what else is going on out there and what other people are doing. You know, more than 3 million Australians provide unpaid care to a family member or a friend. And this is what this is about. I'm sure we'd all know someone who is caring for a family member or a friend. And this is unpaid. This is Carers Week unpaid. And that, apparently that's more than 1 in 9 Australians nationally. You know, they make an enormous contribution to our community as well as our national economy. So in 2026, the theme, and I love this theme, it is such a good one, Care for a Carer, Making Carers Visible. I love that. It shines a light on the invaluable contribution of unpaid carers. And you know what? Encourages all us to recognise, support and care for the carers that are in our families, in workplaces and communities. So I'll be chit-chatting a little bit on that this afternoon, and I've got other few things there. I've got a great poem by Jim Caviezel to share with you next break. So I hope you can stay with me. Lots going on, lots to tell you about. It's a great action-packed afternoon. Loving it. Let's go to For King and Country, What Are We Waiting For?

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4: And just before the break there, DC Talk took us back to the year 2000 with their song My Will. And before that, it was Josiah Queen with Can't Steal My Joy. It is 12:32. You are with Linda on Rhema Midday. And I had a post, I saw a post from one of my friends, Annie, who I'm pretty sure listens to Rhema. And she put out a Facebook post and it was a TBN interview with Jim Caviezel, and I thought, I've got to share this with you. And it was talking about fame, and what he said before he said the poem, it was, "Do you want to be liked by many or loved by one?" And here's the poem that he gave. "Your name may not appear down here in this world's hall of fame. In fact, you may be so unknown that no one knows your name. The Oscars and the praise of man may never come your way, but don't forget God has rewards that he'll hand out someday. This crowd on earth, they will soon forget when you're not at the top. They will cheer like mad until you fall and their praise will stop. Not God. He never does forget in his hall of fame. By just believing in his son forever, there's your name. I tell you, friend, I wouldn't trade my name, however small, that's written there beyond the stars in that celestial hall, for all the famous names on earth or the glory that they share. I'd rather be an unknown here and have my name up there." And just like Jim Caviezel, who was always talking about our Lord and Saviour, here's Sam Rivera with Limo Blaze and their latest, Lord and Saviour.

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1: Today's big question is, did Jesus actually die on the cross?
2: Some years ago, I was in the Middle East and I had a great time chatting with a non-Christian friend that I met there. He believed that Jesus couldn't possibly be God because God would never have let himself be crucified. It was just too inappropriate and, well, humiliating. He also told me that Jesus didn't actually die on the cross, but instead God rescued him and took him to heaven. I've heard the view that Jesus didn't die on the cross before. Some people use it to explain the resurrection. You see, you actually have to explain the fact that people really did see Jesus alive after his death. So, the theory goes, Jesus went unconscious on the cross, he kind of just fainted, and they thought he was dead and they took him down, but he wasn't really dead, and so, you know, up he pops. But let's look at some facts. Firstly, Roman soldiers killed people for a living. They certainly knew if someone was dead or not. Next, there's no record in all of ancient history of anyone ever having survived crucifixion. The historian Josephus records how he tried to save the lives of three crucified men, but after they were brought down from the cross, they died anyway. It's no surprise given the blood loss and inevitable infections. Thirdly, Jesus was found to be already dead by the Roman soldiers, but just to be sure, they thrust a spear up into his chest cavity and into his heart. And finally, his grief-stricken followers buried him. So we find everyone who was there at the time knew that Jesus was dead, and no one denied it. In addition to that, we have the evidence of non-Christian historians, such as the Roman Tacitus, who confirms that Jesus was executed under Pontius Pilate. So why has there been such a huge effort to deny the death of Jesus on the cross? Because if you deny that Jesus died, then you basically don't have to explain the resurrection. So back to my friend in the Middle East. What did I tell him when he told me that Jesus couldn't be God, because God would never have allowed himself to be crucified? Well, first of all, I agreed with him that God must, by definition, be the most merciful and the most loving being in the universe. And so he must also be the greatest sacrificer, because love always means sacrifice. My friend and I agreed with that point. And then I suggested to him that because God is the greatest sacrificer, it just fits that he would be willing to die on the cross as the greatest sacrifice to save men and women. We didn't agree on that point. What do you think?
0: To receive GNU's Unlimited daily devotional email, visit goodnewsunlimited.com.

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feel this heartache. Is anyone around? Feels like we're running round in circles. We can't catch a breath. 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Yeah, just when I can't take no more.

0: National Carers Week. It is 12:46. You are with Linda, and this is Rima 94.9. And you know, this week, it's a shame. It's really only a week, but hopefully, it will just raise that awareness of those around us that are unpaid carers. And I want to recognise and champion you all. But you know what? Who are carers? Well, carers are people who provide unpaid care and support to family members and friends who have a disability, mental health condition, chronic condition, terminal illness, an alcohol or other drug issue, or who are just a frailed age. And anyone can be a carer, but you know what? Many people don't even identify as one. It's just something that they do every day. Caring, it may include help and support with a range of daily activities, things like dressing, showering, arranging doctor's appointments, or managing medications. And you know what? The carers represent a real diverse range of cultures, ages, experiences, and responsibilities, but all of them balance caring responsibilities with other responsibilities. Now, a lot of them, they have work, study, and there's their physical and mental health as well. And you know what? They really do often have a very demanding schedule. So I just want to take my hat off to you all, raise that awareness of you and what you do, say thank you to the care that you give to so many others. And I like the theme for this year with care for the carers, making you visible, because I'm sure a lot of you really do feel quite invisible just getting on with your daily chores of helping others and seeing to yourself as well. So besides we should be helping you, but there are websites as well which are a great help. There's carersweek.com.au, and a great website for like emotional and just practical help and services for carers. It's called carergateway.gov.au. So if you are a carer or you know of a carer, check these out. Carersweek.com.au. There's a lot of stuff on there with so much help. And then carergateway.gov.au. Let's go to Kirk Franklin with Love Theory.
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0: It's time for Rima Central Coast's next movie premiere. 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

0: 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After the box office success of Unsung Hero and the cinematic splendour of Journey to Bethlehem, for King & Country's Joel Smallbone is at it again.
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2: My brother, he was out there on the other side. 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
3: That drum means more to these men than you know.
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4: Rima Central Coast News.
5: In this bulletin, legislation introduced for a new tax and the hospitality industry concerned about migration cuts. With more, I'm Naomi Millam. The Albanese government continues to defend its budget measures as legislation is introduced for a new tax on trust funds. Michael Packey reports.
6: Treasurer Jim Chalmers has introduced a bill that would impose a 30% tax on discretionary trusts. He argues wealthy Australians use the instrument to minimise their tax, draining the budget of billions of dollars.
7: These reforms will improve the sustainability and integrity of the tax system.
6: But opposition leader Angus Taylor argues many small business owners use discretionary trusts to protect their asset. The government will need the Greens to get the tax passed, but the minor party is demanding an inquiry before accepting the change.
5: The Nationals leader claims Jim Chalmers is looking to save his own political career with his plea to respect those supporting One Nation. The Treasurer has urged left-wing activists not to mock potential One Nation voters, saying their concerns should be met with understanding. Matt Canavan has told Channel 9 he believes the Treasurer is worried about voter backlash.
8: Clearly Jim is feeling the pressure from his own backbench and his own voters, because a recent poll showed that he could lose his seat to One Nation. So no wonder finally Jim is waking up. But the question has to be asked is, why has he just woken up when his own job is at risk?
5: One Nation's Treasury spokesman Barnaby Joyce says he would welcome an economic debate with Jim Chalmers. Australians are being warned essential jobs could be left vacant if the federal government proceeds with plans to cut migration. The Australian Hotels Association has launched an advertising campaign depicting customers making their own coffees and finding supermarket shelves bare. Chief Executive Stephen Ferguson says businesses cannot rely on local workers to fill gaps left by working holidaymakers.
9: We can't find chefs and hotel managers. All great careers. Australia's changed. People are wanting to do sort of more white-collar jobs, and that's just the fact that businesses are facing. People are being encouraged to go in a different direction.
5: One Nation says backpackers should not be included in migration cuts. MP Bob Katter is calling for North Queensland to become its own state, arguing its 800,000 residents are being neglected by Brisbane lawmakers 3,000 kilometres away. The MP claims the region suffers under a tyranny of the majority and believes the next major cyclone could be the final catalyst for separation. Overseas, a pro-government militia in Myanmar has been accused of desecrating a Christian place of worship. It conducted a military graduation ceremony inside a Baptist church in Kachin State, whose population is 90% Christian. Persecution watchdog CSW says it was part of a broader strategy by the Myanmar military and its proxy forces to weaponize religious spaces. And a huge public outcry over the closure of a church food ministry in the Californian city of San Jose has forced the mayor to backpedal and reinstate its popular food pantry. He even helped the Lighthouse Food Rescue with its compliance and zoning issues to ensure it couldn't be prosecuted for violating city rules. The mayor publicly proclaimed that the church and its pastor were doing incredible work in the community. In rugby league, Dane Gagai will become the oldest test debutant in New Zealand history, named to start alongside fellow first-time Kiwi Kalyn Ponga in tomorrow's World Cup opener against Australia in Sydney. That's the latest Vision National News. I'm Naomi Millam.
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10: And here on the Central Coast, we're sitting currently at 16 degrees, but with that southerly blowing, it is feeling like just 12 degrees. We are trying to head to a top of 19 and down tonight to a low of 12. Nora Head at the moment is 15 degrees and so is Mangrove Mountain. The Bureau is saying partly cloudy. Actually, it's very overcast out there. I think there's going to be a slight chance of showers. The winds are southerlies, 25 to 35 kilometres per hour. And looking ahead for you towards the weekend, much of the same today. It's saying from Thursday right through till Sunday, shower or two. And Thursday will be a top of 20, Friday and Saturday a top of 21 degrees, and Sunday heading to a top of just 22 degrees.
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10,000 Reasons, the Katinas. And first up this hour, it was Matt Kearney with Anywhere With You. It is 1:15 and it is great to have your company. You are with Linda on Rima Midday, and I'm here every Wednesday from 12 till 3. And I'm glad you're with me today. It is National Carers Week this week, and today I'm celebrating these unpaid and often unrecognised carers. If you are out there, we recognise you, we see you, and we just champion you. The theme this year, love it, Care for a Carer, Making Carers Visible. What a great theme. So apparently there are 3 million Australians, or more than 3 million Australians, who provide unpaid care to a family member or a friend. And they say that's 1 in 9 Australians nationally. That's a huge number. And just like the people they give care to, they need care also. You know, and I would say probably all of them would be balancing caring responsibilities with other responsibilities like work, study, volunteering probably, and of course their physical and mental health as well. Now, next break, we'll take a look at how we can care for them and be part of this theme this year. Now, a couple of websites for you, carersweek.com.au, and that's all the information about the week. It's got links and resources that you need. There's carergateway.gov.au, and that is a really cool website. That's for all emotional and practical services for carers. And of course, you've got the wider one, carersaustralia.com.au. And there's resources on there, and also help with NDIS if you need some information there. And just before we go on, I would just like to pray for our carers. Lord, we lift up our carers to you and thank you that you see them and that you are with them. Please, Lord, shower them with blessings and strengthen them for each day. May they know your loving presence, your joy, and your peace as they give care to others. Lord, care for them. Thank you so much. And help us, Lord, to be watchful and aware and alert, and help us to care for them also. And like I said, we will thank you, Lord, and we will find a little bit more about that in my next break. And coming up next for you, well, I think this one could be a good reason why it's good to be in church and it's good to send your kids to church. It is Ann Wilson's Sunday Sermon.

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Day there with Run to You, and before that was We the Kingdom with Rescue Me. It is 1:30. Good afternoon. Great to have your company. You are on Rema Central Coast and you are with Linda, and today we're looking at carers because it is National Carers Week, and we want to recognise you, we want to champion you, and as the theme goes, we want to make you visible. Now, the Carer Wellbeing Survey found that carers who had a good access to support had healthy levels of well-being compared to those who had no or limited access to help. Now, there are websites for help, but more practical, there's us. Their friends, family, colleagues, we can help. And below, here's some ideas of how we can help a carer today. So check in on them regularly. Okay, just see how they're going, what they're up to, if they are okay. Check in regularly. Offer a break and time for themselves to recharge. Like you can run errands for them, help them with household chores, or plan a social activity together. You can. Another way is acknowledge and appreciate. Big one, I think. You can verbally recognize their efforts and just let them know that what they're doing is great and they are seen. But, you know, a lovely personalized message, maybe a card to say that we see you, we thank you, that would be beautiful. Some little flowers, something like that. And it says to be a compassionate and empathetic listener. So be there for them just to bounce off you, to, you know, how it feels when you're very busy, you're doing a lot of stuff, you just need to unload. And be one of those that they can unload to. Initiate support. Now, carers often prioritize the well-being of the person they care for over their own needs. And, you know, they may struggle to seek assistance due to a sense of guilt and shame or fear of being judged. But we can just ask them how we can help them. Listen to what they need. It says, don't assume we know. So true. Don't think they would like this or they would like that. Ask them. Ask them what help that they need. Another one, encourage self-care. Big one. 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Share helpful resources such as health and well-being apps and support groups. Or support them yourself. Go for a walk with them. And if you're an employer, provide carers with flexible work arrangements. It would be such a hard thing to keep up a full-time job as well as take care of family or friends. And here's my two cents worth. Being Christians, pray for them and pray with them. You know, if they find it hard to get to church or a home group, why not take a Bible study to their place? Or maybe just go there and read the Bible with them. Have communion time with them. I'm sure they would really appreciate that. And just take that time out just to chill, just to wait for the Lord, and just to feel His presence. I reckon that would be amazing. Because we do have an awesome God who's watching over us and would just loves what these carers are doing. It's all part of His heart. And we want to thank you again so much. Let's go to Phil Wickham. What an awesome God.

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0: Here on Sunburnt Souls, we explore life, faith, and our mental well-being. Here to share more is Dave Quack.
1: My wife once had an operation and the recovery time was about 4 weeks. And it shames me to say it, but the best support person in the whole house was the dog. He sat with her and followed her everywhere and snuggled in when she was upset. He obviously couldn't speak, but he didn't need to because his presence was enough. We can learn a lot from that dog because so often when we're supporting someone, whether it be physically or spiritually or emotionally or even in their mental well-being, we think we have to say so many clever things in order to bring comfort, but usually just turning up and being there makes a lot of difference. It really does. So next time you're supporting someone, take a lesson from my dog. Just turn up and be there, snuggle in if necessary, and I promise you will make a big difference to the person and their recovery.
0: For more candid conversations on faith and mental well-being, check out sunburntsouls.com.
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Oh, great triple play there. That was just Rox and Grace then with Thinking. Before that, it was Toby Mac with Help Is On The Way. And to lead that three off, it was Torren Wells with Highs Get Low. It is 10 to 2. And did you know it is shoebox season? It's back on this month. And it's Operation Christmas Child, you know, where Samaritan's Purse. They gather all these beautiful boxes for young kids all over the world. And Rema Central Coast is once again partnering with them for this Operation Christmas Child. Now, this is, you know, this is a hands-on way for you to demonstrate love to children in need across the world. And it's easy by just filling shoeboxes with toys, hygiene items, school supplies, and fun gifts. Now, Samaritan's Purse will collect the gift-filled shoeboxes and send them to partners around the world to use to reach out to children in their own communities with the good news of Jesus Christ. Now, a big thing is that Rema Central Coast here at West Gosford, we are a registered drop-off location. 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So come on, hey, let's get behind Christmas, Operation Christmas Child, and we can make a real difference to children around the world today.

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Let's go to May Angelis with Never Go Back as we head up to the 2 o'clock news.

0: time for Rima Central Coast's next movie premiere. After the box office success of Unsung Hero and the cinematic splendour of Journey to Bethlehem, for King & Country's Joel Smallbone is at it again.
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2: In this bulletin, Labor introducing its gas reservation scheme in Parliament and concerns over pineapple imports. With more, I'm Jaden James. The federal government has introduced legislation to create an East Coast gas reservation scheme. The bill will force exporters to keep up to 20% of their gas for local use. Resources Minister Madeleine King has told Parliament this will lower prices for households and industry.
3: Australians expect our resources to serve the national interest. Australians expect a reliable supply of affordable gas at home, and that's what a domestic gas reservation scheme delivers.
2: Producers have criticised the scheme, arguing it will create an oversupply of LNG in the domestic market. There's concern the country's pineapple industry could be put at risk if the government proceeds with plans to loosen import laws. Fresh decrowned pineapples could soon be imported from India and Indonesia, provided they meet strict biosecurity measures. But farmers are worried the move could open the door to exotic pests and unfair competition. The New South Wales Agriculture Minister is defending the length of time it took to inform the community about the detection of fire ants in Sydney's inner west. The detection at the Enfield Intermodal Logistics Centre was made on the 23rd of September, but the public was only informed yesterday. Tara Moriarty says they had to make sure the nest contained the invasive species before they acted.
4: We took these ants out, they were killed immediately as a precautionary measure while we did testing to find out if they were red imported fire ants. We don't want to cause issues in this highly populated part of Sydney unless we're sure about what kind of ants they are, so we've done the proper work.
2: The ants are understood to have arrived from overseas. New data has been released outlining Queensland's top storm damage hotspots. According to Suncorp Insurance, Breckenridge in northern Brisbane topped the list for extreme weather claims in 2022 following the flooding event. Other areas included Maryborough and Gympie. It also found the number of damage claims has soared more than 126,000 in the last 5 years. Overseas, 70-year-old South Korean missionary Park Tae-yeon has been jailed for nearly 6 years in Far Eastern Russia, just as she was about to retire. She had served for 30 years with the US-based Child Evangelism Fellowship, which was recently banned by Russia. Eric Foley from Voice of the Martyrs told Mission Network News that Ms. Park was convicted of immigration offences, but is being punished for her faith.
5: More than 75% of the questions related to her religious activity reportedly focused on immigration charges. She had to answer questions like, what is the Great Commission? What does your organization teach? Do you think your religion is better than other people's religion? She really earnestly had a hope that she would be released.
2: Ms. Park is still sharing the gospel with her fellow prisoners. In sport, Australia has won the first cricket test against South Africa in Durban. The visitors setting the Proteas a total of 421 to win, but the hosts came up 214 runs short. Australia's bowling attack was able to restrict South Africa to 206 all out in the second innings, with Josh Hazlewood earning career-best figures of 6 for 49. Aussie skipper Pat Cummins says he's a captain's dream.
6: I think he gets a lot of raps for how consistent, you know, he is, but I think that undersells him a little bit. You know, you could bowl him at any time with a new ball, obviously, class, but with the reversing ball, he's got so many skills, can get the speed gun up when he wants to as well. So, captain's dream, I feel like I can bowl him at any stage.
2: The second test gets underway on Sunday. That's the latest Vision National News. I'm Jaden James.
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7: And we are currently sitting at 16 degrees, but with that southerly blowing, it is feeling like just 12 degrees. We are trying to head to a top of 19 and tonight down to a low of 12. Nora Head is at 16 degrees, Mangrove Mountain 15 degrees. And the Bureau is saying partly cloudy, slight chance of shower. Those winds are southerlies at 25 to 30 kilometres per hour. And looking ahead to the weekend for you, Thursday, Friday, Saturday and Sunday, it's saying a shower or two for every single day. Tomorrow will be a top of 20 degrees. Friday, Saturday will rise to just 21 degrees. And then Sunday, it'll be 22 degrees. Good afternoon. You are with Linda on Rima Midday. This is my last hour with you today. And I'll be bringing together what we've been discussing over the last couple of hours for this National Carers Week. I hope you can stay with me.
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Oh, great start to the hour. That was We the Kingdom and Torrin Wells with Take It All Back. And first up, honestly, we just need Jesus, and don't we ever. It is 13 minutes past two. Good afternoon. This is my last hour with you. And so what I'm thinking of doing is just sharing what I've spoken about in the last couple of hours, just bringing it together in this 1 hour. So it is National Carers Week. If you've just joined us, welcome. Great to have you. And it is National Carers Week. And, you know, this is a time where we recognise, we celebrate, but what I like is we raise awareness, because so often we aren't aware of what people are doing and how busy they are and the care that these carers are giving. So I want to raise awareness. And apparently there are more than 3 million Australians who provide unpaid care to a family member or friend. Now, that's more than 1 in 9 Australians nationally. Amazing. Now, what I do like is the theme for this year: care for a carer, making carers visible. I love that. I think that's such a great theme. So let's look at what a carer is. Anyone can be a carer, but many people don't identify as one. Carers are people who provide unpaid care and support to family members and friends who have a disability, mental health condition, chronic condition, terminal illness, an alcohol or other drug issue, or who are just frail aged. So caring, it may include help, support with a range of daily activities, like dressing, showering, arranging doctor's appointments, or managing medications. So next break, I will let you know, I'll give you a few ideas of what we can do to help care for a carer. But there are a few websites of great help also. There's carersweek.com.au. There is carergateway.gov.au. And carersaustralia.com.au. So just check those out. Even if you just Google National Carers Week, those websites will come up to help you, or you can, you know, let somebody else know who is a carer. So coming up next, it's a very good song, message for what we're just doing this week or this today with me in looking at carers and looking at what people sort of go through. This is John Reddick, and I love his song, Don't Fight Alone. And carers, I'm sure often you feel like you are fighting alone because you have so much on your plate. And it is quite, it takes a lot out of you to care for someone else as well as care for yourself. And being here on Rema, that's what I love about the songs on Rema. They give a message and they encourage you. They help you through things. They give you a message of hope. That's what I love. And you know what? What I want to say is you don't fight alone. We don't fight alone. Whatever we're going through, whatever you are facing, whether you're a carer or not a carer, we're all facing different situations and different things each day. So take this song, belt it out there, and know that you don't fight alone. Here's John Reddick.

0: 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Hi, I'm Chuck Swindoll. Your mind is not old unless you let it get that way. So, again, keep stretching it. You say, how do I do that? Well, let's start with the television. Read more books, watch less TV. 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When you're with other people, why don't you talk about ideas and events more than people? That'll also help. I know the body can get tired, but the brain never does. Keep stretching.
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REMUS Central Coast 2026 Annual General Meeting will be held on Tuesday, November 17 at REMUS Central, 16 Dyer Crescent, West Gosford from 7 p.m. If you're a current financial member of REMUS Central Coast, we'd love you to join us. It's a great chance for you to meet the team and hear what's happening at your Christian radio station. Come along and have your say on the future of REMUS Central Coast. We look forward to seeing you there.

And that was a golden oldie from Newsboys, Something Beautiful. And before that was Joel Vaughan with Testify. It is 2:30. Great to have your company here on REMA 94.9. You are with Linda, and we've been talking about carers because it is National Carers Week. And I love the theme, Care for a Carer, Making Carers Visible. So I just thought I'd bring you a couple of little ways that we can care for a carer. Now, the carer well-being survey, it did find that carers who had good access to support had healthy levels of well-being compared to those who had no or limited access to help. So some ideas, check in regularly, see how they're going, if they're okay, and offer a break, a time for themselves to recharge. Maybe just could do some shopping for them, some household chores, or, you know, maybe take them out for a walk. That would be lovely. What about acknowledge and appreciate? Something they probably don't get a lot of. So just a simple word, a phone call, or, a lovely written message, a card, a dinner, maybe make a dinner for them and take that for them, flowers. But just acknowledge and appreciate them. Initiate support. Now, often they are so busy and they just may struggle to ask for help. So go to them, ask them what they need. And, you know, often they're sort of don't really want to tell you that they're in need. They don't like to make it look like they're not coping, or they just feel everybody else is busy. I can't, can't make them even more busier sort of thing. So go to them and initiate that support. This is a big one, encourage self-care. Now, keeping ourselves healthy is very important, so make sure they are, that they're taking time for rest, they're eating well. Maybe you can give them some apps that could help them with a healthy lifestyle. And you know what? Prayer. I think prayer is a big one. Pray for them and pray with them. A big way that we as Christians can help them. And, you know, if they've... maybe they don't get time to go to church. Well, take a group to them and have a Bible study with them, or just read through the Bible with them, have a communion with them. I think that would be a great way to just be there with them and just have a listening ear as well and bring Christ into their lives. So a website which is really good is called carergateway.gov.au. That's carergateway.gov.au. A lot of great advice and help on that one. Let's go to For King and Country with Miracle.

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1: 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It penetrates even to dividing soul and spirit, joints and marrow. It judges the thoughts and attitudes of the heart. Nothing in all creation is hidden from God's sight. Everything is uncovered and laid bare before the eyes of him to whom we must give account. Hebrews 4:12-13.
0: Rhema.cc, speaking words of love to you.
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Amen. That was Teo with Gonna Be Good. And before that, we had United with Street Called Mercy. It is coming up to 10 to this coming up to 10 to 3. So it is my time to say goodbye. I've had a great afternoon. It's been great having you with me and just talking about and making an awareness of our carers out there. And to all you carers, thank you. Thank you for what you do. And you

and get down to 40 kilometres per hour. Our church on the radio this Sunday, the 18th of October, isn't time flying by, at 10 a.m., Rema 94.9. It is Lakes Church at Tuggera. And don't forget, fill those shoeboxes and they can be brought here where Samaritan's Purse will come and pick them up. That's Rema Station at West Gosford. And did you know this Saturday, are you looking for something to do for Saturday? Tookley Presbyterian Church is having their spring fair this Saturday. And Tookley Presbyterian Church is at 35 Victoria Avenue, Tookley. It's on the corner of Hargraves Street. And it will be running from 9 a.m. to 1 p.m. And the best thing, Rema will be there. We'll be broadcasting live on air. So go over, say hello and meet our there'll definitely be announcers there. I can't make it. I know. I'm sorry. But there'll be other announcers there. Rick will be there for sure, and Leanne. So lovely, friendly faces. Come over, say hello. Let them know that you listen to us, and maybe give some feedback. Maybe give them a song, a favourite that you'd like to hear me play, which I try to do at about 12:30 every week. So anyway, there's something for you to do on Saturday, Tookley Presbyterian Church. And my – now, have I got time? Yes, I've got time. Mick will be coming. Sorry, Mick, but I'll be taking a bit of your time here. This is my quote, but it's the poem that I read earlier, and I just think it's great. It's from Jim Caviezel. It was an interview he took, and Jim Caviezel is the guy that played Jesus in The Passion of the Christ. And he started out asking the question, do you want to be liked by many or loved by one? And this is his poem. Your name may not appear down here in this world's hall of fame. In fact, you may be so unknown that no one knows your name. The Oscars and the praise of man may never come your way, but don't forget God has rewards that he'll hand out someday. This crowd on earth, they will soon forget when you're not at the top. They will cheer like mad until you fall and their praise will stop. Not God. He never does forget in his hall of fame. By just believing on his son, forever there's your name. I tell you, friend, I wouldn't trade my name, however small, that's written there beyond the stars in that celestial hall, for all the famous names on earth or the glory that they share. I'd rather be an unknown here and have my name up there. Isn't that beautiful? Guys, have a great week. Have a great weekend. And don't forget, read the word, talk to God, and make sure you have that quiet time with him. He's there waiting for you. So take care, and I'll be back with you next Wednesday. Here's White Hart with Unchained.

0: Some people struggle to succeed in life because when opportunity knocks at the door, they're out in the backyard looking for a four-leaf clover. As a Christian, I don't depend on luck or coincidence. I believe God is in charge of the details of my life, including opportunities. That means I need to be watchful and in touch with Him so I can know or at least ask if I'm not sure whether an opportunity is from Him or not. I believe He wants me to succeed and wants me to grasp the opportunities He brings. So, my first goal is to learn to sense His guidance. This is David Jeremiah encouraging you to get on the road to new life. 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
2: 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After the box office success of Unsung Hero and the cinematic splendor of Journey to Bethlehem, For King and Country's Joel Smallbone is at it again.
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2: In this bulletin, Liberal MPs taking aim at the Small Business Minister and calls for reform in aged care. With more, I'm Jaden James. The opposition has accused the Small Business Minister, Anne Alley, of trying to distract from her performance. Liberal MP Angie Bell made offensive remarks regarding Ms. Alley over her handling of credit card surcharge bans. Anne Alley has labelled the accusations as misogynistic and racist, revealing she's received a number of threats in the past week. But Liberal leader Angus Taylor says it doesn't excuse her handling of the portfolio.
3: Can I say, the Small Business Minister shouldn't distract from her failures. And she has failed. She's failed on the ban for credit cards for the tax office.
2: Ms. Alley previously admitted that she wasn't aware of the ATO's decision to ban credit card payments until their announcement. Legislation to impose a 30% tax on discretionary trusts has been introduced into federal parliament. Treasurer Jim Chalmers argues it will close a loophole in the system and add billions to budget coffers over the years ahead. But its passage through parliament may not be easy, with the Greens claiming the changes should go further and the opposition won't back the move. A report warns urgent reforms are needed to ensure aged care supply keeps pace with the country's population. The New South Wales Productivity Commission says 7,000 older patients could be stuck in the state's public hospitals within 10 years. Commissioner Peter Achestrat says something needs to change.
4: If we don't act now, in future years, nearly all hospital beds will be used for people waiting for aged care assistance. We might need to take down the sign Royal North Shore Hospital and replace it with Royal North Shore Aged Care Centre.
2: The commissioner says urgent action must be taken. A YouGov survey shows 3 in 4 Australians support governments spending more on public housing. Voters surveyed in the poll also expressed strong backing for limits on rent increases. The Australia Institute Deputy Research Director, Jack Thrower, says most people support bolder government interventions.
5: So 4 in 5 Australians support some form of rent regulation, including over half who think that rents should be allowed to only rise with inflation or less.
2: The national median rent payment is currently $713 a week. Overseas, a Christian teacher is taking legal action after being sacked by a school near the English city of Sunderland just for saying she is pro-life in answer to a question from a student. The Biddick Academy fired 63-year-old Anita Meston, who has been a teacher for 28 years. It said it was against school policy to share personal opinions on political issues with pupils, and there was a risk she could cause harm or distress to pupils. Her lawyer said it was unacceptable that she could be terminated just for answering a question. Israeli archaeologists have uncovered a remarkably well-preserved section of an aqueduct from the time of Jesus that once carried water to Jerusalem's Temple Mount from 20 kilometres away. They said it was a marvel of engineering to carry water through such hilly terrain just by using gravity. In sport, Kangaroos coach Kevin Walters will use at least the first 2 games of the Rugby League World Cup to finalise his preferred starting lineup. Roosters Premiership players James Tedesco and Sam Walker won't start in tomorrow night's opener against New Zealand, but will get a run against Fiji next week. Walters says his objective is to give the whole squad an opportunity.
6: I'll happily play all of them tomorrow, but we've only got 19 positions, you know, in the side for tomorrow's game, but that will change next week.
2: Meanwhile, the NRL is reportedly in talks to fast-track a wildcard finals round as soon as next season, after being featured in the AFL. That's the latest Vision National News. I'm Jaden James.
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7: Well, it's been a fairly cool day on the coast today. The weatherman's going for partly cloudy skies tonight. The mercury peaked at about 17 around the coast today, and in Gosford tonight we'll see lows of around 10 degrees. It's currently 16 degrees in Gosford, 15 at Mangrove Mountain, 16 at Nora Head and 15 at Palm Beach. Tomorrow we can expect a shower or two, not as much as last night. We had 68 millimetres in some parts of the coast last night. It really came down. And tomorrow it'll top out at around 18 around Gosford. Then a shower or two again on Friday with the mercury rising to around 19 degrees. And g'day, Jesus lovers. Welcome to Rema Drive. My name's Mick. I'll be with you till about 6:30 this hump day Wednesday. And if you're keen to check if your torch is still working, sunset will be at 7:06 this evening. Trains, they're on time on the Central Coast Newcastle lines, and stay tuned. Our Techno Gadget Report today is all about the new Google TV streamer. Also, we'll be talking about what happens when Apple decides to stick a tablet onto a speaker. And gamers, is Sony quietly throwing in the towel on virtual reality? More about that coming up later. And want to know what Google's been cooking up with the latest flagship AI brain? We'll tell you all about that as well. It is 3:05.
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0: That was Torren Wells with Breathe On It. 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
1: Rima Central Coast traffic update.
0: And the freeway's moving at maximum velocity this afternoon. No issues between Wirrunga and Beresfield and back again. Here on the coast, things are looking fabulous up north, sort of down in the middle of the coast. A little bit of traffic around the primary school at Tuggera. Nothing too bad, though. Heading down to Gosford, things look A-OK. Teensy bit of traffic heading south through Point Clair, Empire Bay Drive. There's some traffic there coming into the primary school, particularly from the Wards Hill Road side. You've got probably 300 to 400 metres of traffic there at the moment. Over to Terrigal, things are looking OK. And Central Coast Highway, a little slow past the grammar school at Erina Heights. And from there, you've got a good run all the way back to Doyleson.

That was One House with What a God. It is 16 minutes past 3, and now it's time for the Techno Gadget Report. And today it's all about the new Google TV streamer. Hey, you want to know what Google is secretly cooking up for your living room? Well, reports from outlets like 9to5 Google, Channel News Australia, and Droid Life, they reveal that a brand new Google TV streamer is officially in the works. Google hasn't dropped any formal launch date or prices just yet. The waiting game is a bit of a downer, but early clues hint that it won't land until early 2027, especially since the company usually runs a two-year upgrade cycle. It probably won't come cheap either, considering recent price bumps on the older hardware. So what makes this thing cool? Well, first off, it's turning into a mini smart speaker, or can I say like a TV smart speaker? Yeah, I know. It's either mini or TV size, which is huge or teeny. Microphones built directly into the console. They'll let people shout commands hands-free. No remote hunting required. How cool is that? It can stay lost in the lounge somewhere. It'll even know when you walk into the room, you know, waking up your display to show off weather widgets or family photos. On top of that, expect a slimmer footprint, extra remote shortcut buttons, a snappier chip, and way more storage space. Yeah, personally, I'm not interested in getting the current model. I really want one of those. They sound cool. Yeah, check out the pictures on the Radio with Mick Facebook page. Admittedly, it's only a an artist's impression, but it's probably reasonably close. Stay tuned. Coming up next, Jamie McDonald and Lauren Daigle with Desperate. You're on Rima 94.9.

0: This is Jamie McDonald and Lauren Daigle with Desperate. You're on Rima 94.9. It's 21 minutes past three.
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5: I'm a total failure at name dropping. 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

0: That was Elevation Worship with its song called Rattle. 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
1: Rima Central Coast weather update.
0: And not too much rain today, but we had plenty last night. Yeah, up to 68 millimetres across the coast. The Bureau has forecast partly cloudy skies tonight. The mercury peaked at about 17 on the coast today. And tonight we'll see lows of around 10 degrees in Gosford. The thermometer is sitting on 17 in Gosford, 15 at Mangrove Mountain, 16 at Nora Head and 15 at Palm Beach. Tomorrow we can expect a shower or two, topping out at 18 around Gosford, and then a shower or two again on Friday, with the mercury rising to around 19 degrees.
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0: And things are still moving well on the freeway. It's a 42-minute trip to Jillaby from Warunga. Up around Doyleson, yeah, a bit of traffic bouncing around on both Waihi Road and the Pacific Highway heading south into the crossroads, and a good run to Camwell. If you're heading from Jillaby across towards Norville, you've got about half a k traffic coming into Mountain View Drive at the moment. And there was a prang just near the roundabout. I think it's heading up the Pacific Highway into that sort of Sparks Road intersection there, but it's actually just on the Pacific Highway. There's a little bit more traffic there. Not a lot, which is good news. Heading south into Wyong, you've got probably 400 metres of traffic at the moment. And 300 metres of traffic heading north up towards Britannia Drive. That's the right-hand turn there at Watnobby. And heading north on the Tuggerah Strait, things aren't looking too bad. Wyong Road, it seems to be moving pretty well. From Arimba to Gosford on the Pacific Highway, all is well. Wyoming back to the twin roundabouts, though. You have about 400 metres of traffic there. Over to West Gosford, Mans Road, it's slow from Dell Road up to Narara Creek Road. Heading down to the peninsula, things look okay to and through Woi Woi. Empire Bay Drive looks good. Avoca Drive, just, I'd say, 300 metres of traffic apiece coming into Davistown Road from either side. Things around Kincumber look good. Oh, over at Terrigal, Charles Kay is busy from the high school up to the scenic highway. And Terrigal Drive, a little bit of traffic, I'd say 200 metres worth, heading back towards Mobbs Road. That's in a westerly direction. Central Coast Highway from Somersby moving fairly well, slowing a little bit coming into Terrigal Drive there at Erina. Then a fairly good run from there back to Doyleson.
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That was Lima Blaze and Seth Schluter with What I Believe. It is 19 minutes to four. And yes, I was watching the Apple release last night. Have you ever wondered what happens when Apple decides to stick a tablet onto a speaker? Hey, according to Apple's launch reports, highlights by like outlets like Mac Stories and Tech Guide, well, this gadget, it's a dedicated command display called HomeView. It packs a sweet 7-inch liquid retina display perched on a domed speaker base with a stainless steel hinge, and there's even a wall-mounted model. And under the hood, you don't get some sluggish antique chip because it runs on Apple's speedy A18 processor. That extra muscle lets Siri AI handle your commands locally, keeping things snappy while making sure your private home data stays locked down. The built-in front camera spots your face. 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If you can't cook, you know, to save your life like me, well, it functions as a digital kitchen helper, breaking like web recipes down into simple steps and juggling timers completely hands-free. Cool, right? It also works as a cool household intercom. Yeah, letting people beam audio messages between rooms or stream tunes through AirPlay. The price, well, it lands at about $449 Australian dollars, and it officially launches on November the 13th. Meanwhile, Google's standard 7-inch Nest Hub launched at just $149 Australian dollars, though you don't even have to look hard to find retailers discounting it under $100. That means one Apple HomeView costs three times as much as Google's direct 7-inch equivalent. Even if you step up to Google's giant 10-inch Nest Hub Max, which rocks a camera and hefty speakers for $349 Australian dollars, Apple's smaller display still manages to outprice it by a clear $100. Yeah, it's a bit of a downer on the bank balance, but typical Apple, charging peak dollars for that premium aluminium and fresh silicon. Regardless, it works well with all your Apple devices. I kind of get that. Coming up next, we've got BB Winans and CC Winans with its... Oh, no, we don't. We've got Citizen Way and Bart Millard with a song called Wave Walker.

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1: Rima Central Coast traffic update.
0: And things are looking just fine on the freeway. It's a 42-minute trip to Jillaby from Warunga. No issues there. Up around Doyleson, you've got about, I'd say, 400 to 500 metres of traffic heading south on the Pacific Highway into the crossroads. From Jillaby across to Norahville, a little slow, just slowing a tad into Mountain View Drive, and remains a little slow right through to Walker Avenue, only a little bit slow. Slower coming into Wyong, though, from the Watnobby side, you've got about, I'd say, a kilometre of traffic there. Teeny bit on the Tuggerah Strait heading north as well. Wyong Road not looking too bad. Arimbeta Gosford on the Pacific Highway, all is well. And Mans Road, West Gosford. Oh, it's busy from near Merrinie Road all the way up to St Philip's Christian College. Brisbane Water Drive, a little slow down to Sunnyside Avenue. Another few hundred metres of traffic at Point Clair heading south. Then a good run to and through Woi Woi. Empire Bay Drive looks good. Same with Avoca Drive. Charles K, it's slow over there at Terrigal, heading up the hill from the high school all the way up to the scenic highway. Terrigal Drive and Ocean View Drive look all right. And Central Coast Highway from Somersby moving well all the way back to Doyleson.
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my mind. That was Toby Mac with Heaven on My Mind. It is 5 minutes to four. We've got Trip Lee and Taylor Hill coming up with Billion Years. But first, I've got to tell you, my mate Jono, he taught his AI-loaded car how to read and write. And now it's going to write an autobiography.

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3: In this bulletin, Labor introducing its tax changes on trusts and the South Australian Government pushing to scrap public school fees. With the details, I'm Jaden James. Treasurer Jim Chalmers has introduced the next wave of the tax changes announced in the federal budget. Legislation is being considered which would see a 30% tax on discretionary trusts. The government argues the changes will close a loophole in the tax system. Mr. Chalmers says people will have time to get their affairs in order before the new rules kick in.
4: The changes don't come into place until the middle of 2028, and we've provided a number of options for people to pick up and run with. Should they want rollover relief to restructure, should they want to elect to lock in distributions and avoid the minimum tax.
3: The opposition argues the move will hurt many small business owners who use the instrument to protect their assets. MP Bob Catter is calling for North Queensland to become its own state, arguing its 800,000 residents are being neglected by Brisbane lawmakers 3,000 kilometres away. The MP claims the region suffers under a tyranny of the majority and believes the next major cyclone could be the final catalyst for separation. Laws to scrap public school fees for all South Australian children will be introduced to State Parliament today. South Australian Education Minister Lucy Hood says it'll kick in from next year.
5: This will save families an average of $380 for primary school students and $720 for secondary school students. So when you consider families having potentially two or three kids at primary school and high school, you know, that really adds up to significant savings, and it means more money back into the pockets of families.
3: Families will still have to pay for excursions, camps and specialist subjects. The former Victorian Treasurer insists the entire firefighting fleet was grounded and repairs were undertaken after cracks were discovered in vehicles. A scathing report by the state's Auditor General has found the government didn't follow quality assurance processes, leaving cracks in some fire trucks last year. But Jacqueline Symes insists action was taken immediately.
6: When that was first identified, vehicles were brought in. As soon as it was identified as a systemic issue, the entire fleet was grounded and repairs were undertaken. That involved independent organisations, including engineers, to make sure that any vehicles returning to operation were safe.
3: The report uncovered significant gaps in planning by the Department of Energy, Environment and Climate Action. A pro-government militia in Myanmar has been accused of desecrating a Christian place of worship. It conducted a military graduation ceremony inside a Baptist church in Kachin State, whose population is 90% Christian. Persecution watchdog CSW said it was part of a broader strategy by the Myanmar military and its proxy forces to weaponize religious spaces. The Christian faith is perceived as significantly more relevant to children and young people than the church itself, according to new research by the UK Scripture Union. Its report concluded the Christian faith was perceived as 54% more relevant to young people than the church. Respondents identified a relationship with Jesus or a Christian faith foundation as young people's greatest need, followed by belonging, love, and community. In sport, negotiations between Melbourne and West Coast are still ongoing for Demon Jack Viney on the final day of the AFL trade period. The Eagles have been looking to separate their deals with their two Melbourne targets in Viney and Trent Rivers. Geelong's Sam De Koning could be at another club next year. The Cats are reportedly open to offers ahead of tonight's deadline. That's the latest Vision National News. I'm Jaden James.
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7: And we've had a bit of a lull from the rain. Lots of rain last night. The Bureau's going for partly cloudy skies tonight. The mercury peaked at about 17 on the coast today. And in Gosford tonight, we'll see lows of around 10 degrees. It's currently 16 degrees in Gosford, 14 at Mangrove Mountain, 16 at Nora Head and 16 at Palm Beach. Tomorrow we can expect a shower or two, topping out at 18 around Gosford, then a shower or two again on Friday with the mercury rising to around 19 degrees. And stay tuned. Coming up shortly, we've got some guests in the studio and it'll be pretty exciting. So don't go away. You're on Rima Drive with Mick. Good afternoon.
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0: That was Lindy and Terry Ann with Praise You. You're on Rima 94.9. It is 10 minutes past four, and it's time to check out the roads again.
1: Rima Central Coast traffic update.
0: And the freeway is looking pretty good. 42 minutes to Dillaby from Warunga. No issues there this afternoon. Good run through to Beresfield and back up around Doyleson. Only, I'd say, probably 300 to 400 metres of traffic heading south on the Pacific Highway into the crossroads. From Dillaby across to Norahville, still a little slow between the Pacific Highway and Walker Avenue. Heading into Wyong from the north, not looking too bad now. Same goes up the Tuggerah Strait. There's no real issues there. Wyong Road looks pretty good. Pacific Highway from Arimba to Gosford, everyone is moving well there. Donison Street, a little slow between Dane Drive and Mann Street in Gosford. And Racecourse Road has about 300 metres of traffic into the Gosford High School roundabout. From just past Maranee Road, if you're heading north on Mann's Road, you've got traffic all the way up to St Philip's Christian College. It's a little slow there this afternoon. Good run to Woi Woi and through Woi Woi. Not too bad, just marginally slow down to about Allfield Road. Empire Bay Drive looks good. Oh, over there at Kingcumber, it is slow. You've got about 800 metres of traffic heading east towards the shops at Kingcumber. And Terrigal, oh, it looks like there's been a prang just above the high school, Terrigal High School on Charles K Drive. And not that it's causing a lot of traffic just after the prang site, so it may have been cleared up. The traffic begins and it goes all the way up to the Scenic Highway. Terrigal Drive, it's looking all right. And Ocean View Drive, it has probably 200 to 300 metres of traffic into Terrigal Drive right now. Central Coast Highway from Somersby looking pretty good all the way back to Doyleson.

0: Is Craig Gower ransomed by love? You're on 94.9. It is 16 minutes past four and the set has changed. Yeah, I was sitting in a radio studio before and a couple of people just walked in. They've changed it. It looks like a courtroom in here. What's going on, guys?
1: We just walked in off the street, thought you'd be interested in having a bit of a chat with what we're up to.
0: Ah, sounds good. Well, of course, I've got Simone and Ian in the studio and they're going to tell me about faith on trial.
1: That's it, Mick. Thank you. Yes, faith on trial is actually set in the fictitious Supreme Court of human consciousness, where faith itself is the defendant. So it's portrayed through six very different witnesses. And they each bring their own experiences and beliefs through sharp exchanges between prosecution and defence. Those beliefs are questioned and challenged and put to the test.
0: That sounds pretty exciting. And I believe, Simone, you wrote the whole thing.
1: Oh, I actually did, Mick. Yeah, I did. I wanted to take a fresh approach to an age-old question. What is faith and how does it shape the way we see our lives and the world around us? So I guess I was particularly interested in exploring faith as a choice, despite the difficult situations we all encounter in life, and what value do we actually place on that faith, especially when it's challenged?
0: Yeah, absolutely. Yeah. And Ian, I heard you recite a line just before.
2: Yes, that I did.
0: It was pretty interesting, I got to say. And a big question I have, how do you remember all that stuff?
2: Practice, practice and prayer.
0: Wow, yeah. Over and over and over again. Because that wasn't a short line. Obviously, that was something Simone wrote.
1: Yeah.
0: It was poetry. But
2: absolutely.
0: To remember all of that is like, you know, the man from Snowy River all over again, just remembering it off the
1: top of your head. Just a little shorter, yeah.
0: It was a tiny little bit, but it was absolutely amazing. So tell me, Ian, how did you get into this?
2: I got involved with Puzzle Box Theatre some years ago when they were putting on a production called Storm. Singing's my thing, and that was a musical.
0: Yep.
2: And as a result of that exposure, then if somebody calls me and asks me to appear, then that's what's happened, and that's what's happened again here with Simone.
0: Okay. Yeah. Well, tell me, when is this particular event on?
1: We've got four shows on. The first one's the 31st of this month, which is a Saturday, and then the first, which is a Sunday. Then the following weekend, 7th, 8th, all 3 p.m. shows.
0: Okay. And obviously you've got to get tickets from somewhere. Is it the sort of thing you can get at the door or...?
1: You can actually buy them at the door, but it's better to actually purchase them through Humatix because then you can choose your own seat.
0: Yes.
1: And tickets are selling fast.
0: If it sells out, you get to the door and go, oh, no, can't I come in?
1: Oh, that's all right. We'll let them in. No one will be turned away, I can assure you that.
0: Oh, good, good. And it's on at Wyong Christian Community School Hall.
1: That's correct.
0: Which is 100 Allison Road, Wyong. I mean, this sounds pretty cool. Tell me, what made you sort of write this? What was your sort of thoughts there?
1: Well, I was particularly interested in exploring faith as a choice, despite the difficult situations that we all encounter in life. So the structure of a courtroom seemed like a compelling way to explore those questions, competing voices, sharp exchanges and tension. So there's a bit of a dramatic element there, but ultimately I wanted to give people space to draw their own conclusions and reflect on the personal meaning that faith may hold for them.
0: Yeah, wow. And, of course, it sounds like you are an avid church goer.
1: I go to church on Sundays, usually. I'm a pretty good girl most of the time.
0: Yes. Where did you get the inspiration to write this?
1: I just thought it'd be really interesting for people to evaluate their own thoughts and feelings about faith because it's such a word that's thrown around there and just what it means to people is very different and unique. And this was just a perfect opportunity to explore that through the lens of six very different witnesses.
0: Wow. And so how many people are involved in the whole show?
1: We've got 11 in our cast. Yeah, and with Ian, actually, it's very interesting. He can tell you a little bit more about it, but... I just thought the archetype of a professor felt like the perfect antagonist to faith. So Cole views the world through intellect and fact. He believes that the universe owes us no comfort and that faith is a construct designed to keep despair at bay. Now, of course, Ian is a man of faith himself. What a great actor he actually is playing that. I'm glad he didn't do too much method acting on that because... but Defence Counsel Claire Whittaker certainly gives Cole a run for his money, doesn't he?
2: Absolutely. Ian, yep. Yes, she does. Yep.
0: Tell us a bit about it, Ian.
2: Well, I'm a professor of philosophy and cognitive science at the University of New England.
0: Yes.
2: And for the past 25 years, my work has focused on epistemology, specifically how the human brain constructs systems of belief and how we differentiate between objective truth and subjective projection.
0: Wow.
1: He's okay. Amazing, by the way.
0: He's sounds
1: amazing.
0: Like he's in character right now. Yeah,
1: exactly.
0: This is fabulous. And so are you also an avid churchgoer, Ian?
2: Yes, absolutely. Hope you see Peninsula.
0: Yes, yay. Oh, wow. So, and in this particular show, are you like a good guy or are you like, you know, trying to sway?
2: No, I'm one of the prosecution witnesses, so I'm doing my best to draw a reasonable, informed view.
0: Okay.
2: Of what faith really is, because faith is a sort of a nebulous thing, you know?
0: Okay, yes. And how long does the show go for?
1: It goes for around about an hour.
0: Yep.
1: Yeah, about an hour. So it's a one-act play, and, pretty much with the testimony of six witnesses and the prosecution and defence, yeah, you're looking at about an hour all up.
0: All righty.
1: Yep.
0: And I can only assume, is it set up like a courtroom?
1: It is indeed.
0: It is.
1: Yes.
0: Yes.
1: So you'll have to come along and see how that works.
0: Oh, right. Okay, then. Well, it sounds pretty cool.
1: And, thank you.
0: I believe you've got a couple of tickets to give away.
1: Certainly do. We've got two double passes to give away, Mick.
0: Ooh.
1: Yes.
0: That sounds exciting. Well, I'll tell you what we might do. I might have another call a little bit later today for the second double pass. But right now, if anybody would like a double pass, I think it would be a good idea if you can send us a text just with your name, email address and phone number is probably a good start. If you can just text 0401 949 949, first one through can get a double pass to see Faith on Trial. And look, it sounds pretty cool.
1: Thank you.
0: Yeah, I think it's a great thing to do, particularly for a, not necessarily a Christian audience. I think any audience would, anybody watching.
1: Absolutely.
0: Would find it interesting.
1: Absolutely.
0: Yeah. So the sort of thing that you bring your friends and family and neighbours and
1: yes.
0: That guy across the road that lets his dog run across. And
1: exactly.
0: Anyway, yeah. That's what you do. Look, it is on again Saturday the 31st of October, Sunday the 1st of November, Saturday the 7th of November, and Sunday the 8th of November. All performances, 3 p.m., Wyong Christian Community School Hall. And tickets, best place to get them, Humanitics.
1: Did absolutely.
0: I say it all right?
1: You certainly did. Perfect.
0: Awesome.
1: And we'd love to see everyone there.
0: Well, look, we look forward to hearing about it and potentially seeing this show, Faith on Trial, an original play by Simone Morris.
1: Thank you,
0: and,
1: Mick.
0: From what I've heard, actually, Ian, can you maybe throw a line or two in there that comes from the show?
2: Most people think that a feeling is fact, but I have come to know that it's no more than that. We mistake comfort for evidence of truth, a blanket of safety carried blindly from youth. The ritual's warm and the love songs run deep, while the critical mind is lulled fast asleep.
0: That's sensational.
1: Leave it there. And you'll have to come along and find out what actually happens.
0: The cool thing is you don't just have to remember that line. You've got to remember the whole thing. I think that's sort of fabulous. I do not have a mind like that, cannot remember stuff like that. So here's to Ian for being such a brilliant mind and being able to remember stuff.
1: Absolutely.
0: And thank you, Simone. She wrote the show, and I think there'll be a lot of people enjoying that one, Faith on Trial. Sounds fabulous.
1: Thanks so much, Mick.
2: Thank
1: appreciate
2: you so
1: it.
2: Much. Yes.
0: You're on 94.9. It is 25 minutes past four. Coming up next, we've got Miles Minnick and Brooke with Transformation Worship singing New Birth. Good afternoon.

school getting smoked out. No drive, I was broke down. Brody hit the blunt with a smirk smile. Like, what would happen if we go to church now? I wasn't trying to go as high out this world, but they was trying to go to holla at some girls. They shoved me in a car and hit the road.

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2: And a congratulations to Beth Boshia for winning your double pass to Faith on Trial. First one in. That was awesome. There'll be another call later for another ticket, so keep listening up. It is 4:30.
3: Remar's Central Coast weather update.
2: And we've had a bit of a cloudy old day on the coast today after lots of rain last night. The Bureau's going for partly cloudy skies tonight. The mercury peaked at about 17 on the coast today. And tonight we'll see lows of around 11 degrees in Gosford. The weatherman's just upped that by one. The mercury, it's sitting on 16 in Gosford, 14 at Mangrove Mountain, 16 at Nora Head and 14 at Palm Beach. Tomorrow we can expect a shower or two, topping out at 18 around Gosford. And then a shower or two again on Friday with the mercury rising to around 19 degrees.
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2: And things are still looking good on the freeway. It's a 42-minute trip to Jillaby from Warunga. No issues there up around Doyleson. You've got about half a car traffic heading north on the Pacific Highway now into the crossroads. Good run down to Campbell, Jillaby to Norahville. A little slow coming into Mountain View Drive. 400 metres worth of traffic there, I'd say. Heading into Wyong, you've got probably half a car traffic heading south into Wyong at the moment. Couple of hundred metres heading north up the Tuggera Strait, Wyong Road, looking fairly good. And Pacific Highway from Arimba to Gosford, a little busy, just coming into Chittaway Road, a few hundred metres of traffic there at Arimba. That's heading south. And looks like there's been a prang at, near Pemmel Street, Wyoming. That's just before you get to Henry Parry Drive if you're heading south. And in Gosford, Racecourse Road's got about 400 metres of traffic into the Gosford High School roundabout, 200 metres on Showground Road into the same roundabout. Donison Street, slow from Dane Drive through to Mann Street, and over in West Gosford, traffic from Annells Road right through to almost St Philip's Christian College. Heading south, it's a fraction slow off the Central Coast Highway onto Brisbane Water Drive to just past the Ambo Station. Then you have a fairly good run down to Woi Woi. In Woi Woi, it's only fractionally slow down to Oldfield Road. And Empire Bay Drive looks good. Avoca Drive, a few hundred metres of traffic just in front of the shops heading east. Over to Terrigal now. Things look quite okay on Charles Cay, Terrigal Drive and Ocean View Drive. And Central Coast Highway from Somersby moving pretty well, even through Erina and Foresters Beach all the way back to Doyleson.
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1: That was Sam Rivera and Lima Blaze with Lord and Savior. It is 20 minutes to 5, and now it's time for our life hack of the day. Cool tips to make life easier, better, simpler, or more fun. And today's life hack is all about opening a bottle of wine when you don't have a corkscrew. 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Well, if you don't have that corkscrew, the easy way is just to find a wood screw. Yeah, any old wood screw. Screw it into the cork and then use a claw hammer and just wrench it out. Hey, if you've got any awesome life hacks, please send them in. Just email mick@rema.cc. Coming up next, Stevie Luhan with Trees. 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
1: Rima Central Coast traffic update.
0: And things are looking perfect on the freeway. 41 minutes to Jillaby from Warunga. No issues there. Pretty good up around Doyleson. No issues down to Camwell from Jillaby across to Noraville and back. Things look good. Minnesota Road, there's been a prang. Very close to Sparks Road, so take it easy if you're up that way. And heading into Wyong from the north, you've got probably 600 metres of traffic at least heading south. And a little bit of traffic on the Tuggera Strait heading up to Johnson Road. Wyong Road, it's not looking too bad. A little bit of traffic there in front of Mingara, but really not that much. Rimbita Gosford, all is well on the Pacific Highway. Oh, there's been a prang. No, that's at Wyoming near Aldi. So take it easy if you're down that way. A little bit of traffic on Henry Parry coming into the Pacific Highway there. Racecourse Road and Showground Road both have 400 to 500 metres of traffic into the Gosford High School roundabout. And there's traffic from Dell Road on Mans Road up to St Philip's Christian College. Heading south, it's a fraction slow on Brismwater Drive from the Central Coast Highway round to Sunnyside Avenue. Then you've got a fairly good run down to Woi Woi. Once you get into Woi Woi, Blackwell Road slow down to Allfield Road. There's been a prang on McMaster's Road. Actually, Ocean Beach Road is slow as well down to Rawson Road. McMaster's Road just near Ocean Beach Road, so take it easy if you're over that way. Empire Bay Drive and Avoca Drive look good. Charles Kay still busy from halfway up the hill. Terrigal Drive doesn't look too bad. Same with Ocean View Drive and the Central Coast Highway from Somersby, moving well all the way back to Doyleson.

was Sarah Reeves with Jealousy. You're on 94.9. It is 5 minutes to five. Coming up next, we've got Aisha Woods with Get to You. But first, I've got to tell you, Farmer Jimbo, he thinks that Jess has been putting glue all over his rifles. She denied it, but Jimbo's sticking to his guns.

0: It's time for Rima Central Coast's next movie premiere. After the box office success of Unsung Hero and the cinematic splendour of Journey to Bethlehem, for King and Country's Joel Smallbone is at it again.
1: I am a poor boy too.
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2: My brother, he was out there, on the other side. 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
5: In this bulletin, Labor's taxes on trusts under scrutiny and New South Wales calling for more federal aged care funding. With more, I'm Jaden James. A key construction group has joined calls for a new tax on trusts to face a Senate inquiry. The federal government has introduced a bill to place 30% tax on discretionary trusts in a bid to close loopholes. Danita Warne from Master Builders Australia says the bill is currently riddled with issues.
6: Hundreds of thousands of tradies across the country will now be put in a difficult situation where they will either need to pay more tax or they will need to spend a significant amount of money, well over $100,000 each, to look at restructuring their business.
5: The opposition and Greens are calling for the legislation to undergo deeper scrutiny. The New South Wales Premier says his government hasn't been left a choice and needs to step in to assist older patients awaiting for Commonwealth support. The state's Productivity and Ethics Commissioner is warning that up to 7,000 patients could be stuck in the state's hospitals in 10 years' time. Chris Minns says the government is investing $28 million into a pilot program to help address the bed block.
7: It's a problem for us, it's a problem for the Commonwealth. It has to do with an ageing population, but we do need to try and solve it because hospitals are not the best place for an aged patient that should be discharged.
5: Other state and territory leaders have also called for the Commonwealth to expand its support at home package. Further charges have been laid on a P-plate driver accused of ploughing into a crowd of people at a Newcastle Grand Final parade. The 18-year-old has been charged with another 8 offences, now facing a total of 17 charges. He's due back in court tomorrow. Dogs have proven to be incredibly successful at calming people at Perth's Children's Court. Incident numbers have dropped dramatically since the Justice Facility Dog Program launched 5 years ago. Canines visit the building 4 days a week to comfort families navigating the court system. Guide Dogs WA Chief Marketing Officer Dana Wallace-Campbell says the program shows how dogs contribute to the community.
8: This is a great testimony of what dogs can do beyond what we first started with 75 years ago when we thought that the limitation of these dogs was actually supporting people with low or no vision.
5: The initiative has expanded to include 4 dogs. Overseas, a huge public outcry over the closure of a church food ministry in the Californian city of San Jose has forced the mayor to backpedal and reinstate its popular food pantry. He even helped the Lighthouse Food Rescue with its compliance and zoning issues to ensure it couldn't be prosecuted for violating city rules. The mayor publicly proclaimed that the church and its pastors were doing incredible work in the community. He vowed to protect their food charity. In Britain's biggest mass baptism in the North Sea, more than 550 people have braved the freezing waters of Bridlington in East Yorkshire to declare their faith in Jesus. The event was organised online by Merlin Craft, who runs the Bible Lad UK social media channel. He organised a similar ceremony in Devon last month when 170 people were baptised in the English Channel. In rugby, the Wallabies are praising the response from coach Les Kiss after his first loss at the helm. Australia is vowing to draw on the home crowd advantage in Saturday's second Bledisloe test in Sydney against the All Blacks. Outside back Harry Potter is confident Kiss can lead the squad back to a win.
9: We were certainly feeling it, but he's been really pragmatic this week. He's given us a really good review over the last couple of days, and I think we've got some solutions and a great game plan to go in this weekend.
5: The Wallabies are currently on a 12-match losing streak against New Zealand. That's the latest Vision National News. I'm Jaden James.
4: Remar's Central Coast weather update.
10: Well, we've had a cloudy old day and the Bureau's going for partly cloudy skies tonight. The mercury peaked at around 17 on the coast today and it will drop to around 11 degrees in Gosford tonight. It's currently 16 degrees in Gosford, 14 at Mangrove Mountain, 17 at Nora Head and 15 at Palm Beach. Tomorrow we can expect a shower or two, topping out at 18 degrees around Gosford, and then a shower or two again on Friday with the mercury rising to around 19 degrees. 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Also, want to know what Google's been cooking up with their latest flagship AI brain? 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Good afternoon.
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1: That was Dante Beau, Graham and Maverick City with All That I Need. You're on Rima 94.9. It is 10 minutes past 5.
2: Rima Central Coast traffic update.
1: And things are looking just fine. Heading up the freeway, it's a 41-minute trip to Jillaby from Warunga. Up around Doyleson, things are looking good. Great run at Camwell, Jillaby to Noraville and back. No issues there. Good run into Wyong from both sides. Wyong Road moving pretty well in both directions. From Marimba to Gosford, no issues on the Pacific Highway. In Gosford itself, Racecourse Road has about 400 metres of traffic into the Gosford High School roundabout. West Gosford, things are looking good on Mans Road. A little slow on Brisbane Water Drive from the Central Coast Highway round to Sunnyside Avenue. Then a good run down to Woi Woi. Things aren't looking too bad through Woi Woi over to Empire Bay Drive. Things look great. Same goes on Avoca Drive, Charles Cay, Terrigal Drive and Ocean View Drive. And Central Coast Highway, a little bit of traffic heading west just near the Gosford RSL Club. It depends on lights, I guess. But if you're heading the other direction, it's a great run all the way back to Doyleson.

That was Sophie Carr with Everything. It's 5:15. And have you ever wondered if an AI helper could take your meeting notes without snooping on your data? Well, Google just rolled out a cool desktop tool called Google AI Edge Foresight, and it keeps your chatter strictly on your Mac. Yeah, I said Mac. It means no sending recordings or transcripts to a distant server farm, which is a sweet privacy upgrade compared to standard cloud-based recorders. It handles live calls on platforms like Zoom or Google Meet. It cleans up rough meeting notes, searches through docs, and answers your questions locally, all while sipping very little battery juice. The downer? Well, it only runs on Mac OS right now, so people on Windows, totally out of luck. Yeah, been a lot of good news for Apple owners today, hasn't there? You're tuned into Rema Drive with Mick. Coming up next, we'll hear from Afrobeats Worship with Bless the Lord. You're on Rema 94.9. Bless.

0: time for Rima Central Coast's next movie premiere. After the box office success of Unsung Hero and the cinematic splendour of Journey to Bethlehem, for King and Country's Joel Smallbone is at it again.
1: I am a poor boy too.
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0: was Kathy Tricoli with Take Me Higher. 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And, of course, yes, I mentioned earlier there will be another giveaway for Faith on Trial, an original play by Simone Morris, a courtroom drama exploring humanity's search for truth. There'll be six stories, one question. What will you believe? If you'd like to win a ticket, just, send us a text message, 0401-949-949. With your details, name, email address and phone number, and you can win that ticket. Also coming up, we've got, let me see what else is there. There's Repair Cafe. That's on Saturday the 31st of October, 10 a.m. through till about 1 p.m. at Terrigal Uniting Church, 380 Terrigal Drive, Terrigal. And the 4th of November, the Drummer Boy movie, that's on at Event Cinemas, Tuggerah. And it'll be like 6 p.m. for a 6:30 start. If you want tickets or you'd like to check out the shorts, head to the rema.cc website, our website. And on the front page there, you can see the shorts, you can buy the tickets, and trust me, it looks like a really good one. Yeah, it's Drummer Boy movie, of course, for King and Country guys that pretty much directed it, wrote it, did, you know, the music, and it looks absolutely awesome. Hey, that's all I got at the moment. If you've got anything cool or fun coming up, drop me a line. Just send an email to mick@rema.cc. Coming up shortly, Bella Taylor-Smith with Forever and Amen.
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0: That was Bella Taylor Smith with Forever and Amen. You're on Rima 94.9. And a big thank you and congratulations to Adam Prater for winning that Faith on Trial. Yeah, that was our second double pass winning of the day. Good on you, Adam. Hey, it is time for us to look at the weather.
1: Rima Central Coast weather update.
0: And we've had a bit of a cloudy old day on the coast. The Bureau is going for partly cloudy skies tonight. The mercury peaked at about 17 on the coast today, and tonight we'll see lows of around 10 degrees in Gosford. The weatherman looks like he's just dropped that by another degree again. The mercury, it's sitting on 16 in Gosford, 14 at Mangrove Mountain, 16 at Nora Head, and 14 at Palm Beach. Tomorrow we can expect a shower or two, topping out at 18 around Gosford. Then a shower or two again on Friday, with the mercury rising to around 19 degrees.
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1: Rima Central Coast traffic update.
0: And the freeway is cranking along. It's been looking pretty good all afternoon. 41 minutes to Jillaby from Wirunga. Up north on the coast, things are looking, well, pretty good. The whole north end of the coast is looking pretty good at the moment. Can't see any issues up there. That includes Wyong Road. It's got a little bit of traffic in front of Mingara coming into Tumby Creek Road. Really not a lot. A little bit coming into Tumby Road too. From Marimba to Gosford on the Pacific Highway, all is well in Gosford. Not a lot of traffic there. Good run from West Gosford. Yeah, from the Central Coast Highway, it is a fraction slow round to the Ambo Station, then a pretty good run down to Woi Woi. And a little teeny bit of traffic at Woi Woi, just heading down to Victoria Road, only a couple of hundred metres worth, if that. Empire Bay Drive looks good, same with Avoca Drive, Charles Kay, Terrigal Drive and Ocean View, and Central Coast Highway from Summersby moving well all the way back to Doyleson.
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1: Let's clap like this. Hey. For the set.

That was Elevation Worship with Hallelujah. It is 19 minutes to 6, and we've got another movie screening coming up. Yep, it's only a few weeks away. Ever wondered what happens to top musical talent when they take on history? Well, the band for King and Country, they made a wild, sweet action musical called Drummer Boy, set during the Revolutionary War. Lead singer Joel Smallbone, he's an Aussie, he directed and stars in the story about two brothers split apart thousands of kilometres across battle lines. And one brother fights for the British Crown while the other hits the drums for the Patriots. It's packed with original tunes and explores deeper themes like family ties and choosing right when things get chaotic. You can catch an early preview at Event Cinemas Tuggerah on Wednesday, November the 4th. Doors swing open at 6. The film rolls at 6:30. It's going to be pretty epic, for movie fans. So get your tickets for tickets. And to check out the shorts, head to our website. That's rema.cc. Coming up next, The Parachute Band with So Sing. You're on Rema Drive with Mick. Thanks for joining me.

This is Hope with God. I'm Andrew Palau. Living in a large city, I often hear sirens and I think of those first responders who are hurrying to help people in distress. I'm thankful for these individuals who daily risk themselves to save others. As Christians, we are first responders for souls. Jude 1:23 puts it this way, "Save others by snatching them out of the fire. Show mercy to those facing fear." As we come across those who are lost, grieving, lonely, or hurt, it's our responsibility to share with them the good news of Jesus. What a privilege it is to do that. This is a serious business we're in as Christians. Jesus gave us a great commission when he told us to proclaim his gospel. How you model your faith and what you say today could affect somebody else's life for eternity. Be encouraged. God is with you every step of the way. This is Andrew Palau.

0: That was Sam Rivera with Let Go. You're on 94.9. 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
1: Rima, Central Coast, traffic update.
0: And things are looking okay on the freeway. It's a 41-minute trip to Jillaby from Warunga. Up around Oilson, things are looking great. In fact, the whole north end of the coast, including Wyong Roads, looking pretty good. Great run down to Gosford right now. Out to West Gosford, can't see any issues. Good run to the peninsula. And on Blackwall Road, it is a little slow down to Wallfield Road at the moment. Over to Empire Bay Drive, no issues there. Same with the Avoca Drive, Charles Kay, Terrigal Drive, Ocean View Drive. It's got about 100 metres of traffic coming into Terrigal Drive right now. And Central Coast Highway from Somersby looks fabulous all the way back to Doyleson.

And with testimony, you're on 94.9. It's 5 minutes to six. We've got Francesca Battistelli up next with Holy Spirit. But first, I got to tell you, Jono's uncle Jed, he's been purchasing land in the Antarctic whenever some comes up for sale. It's causing him to go broke. Jono confronted him about it and he admitted he can't help himself. And now Jono's starting to think he has bipolar disorder.

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5: In this bulletin, an Islamic media organisation losing federal funding and the opposition supporting a Senate inquiry on tax changes. With more, I'm Jaden James. The federal multiculturalism minister has confirmed a $308,000 grant given to a controversial Islamic media organisation will be terminated. Ann Alley has told Question Time Home Affairs is in the process of revoking the grant from OnePath after The Telegraph reported the Islamic organisation described a series of anti-Semitic attacks in Sydney as a sham. The opposition says it's open to a Greens push for a Senate inquiry into a proposed tax on trusts. The federal government has introduced a bill imposing a 30% tax on discretionary trusts. The Greens want further scrutiny of the legislation, claiming it still contains loopholes. Liberal leader Angus Taylor says he'll back an inquiry to ensure small businesses are protected.
6: I fear the Greens will just want more tax. They generally do. But if they're prepared to be reasonable in an inquiry to look at how we got to this place, of course we'll support that.
5: The opposition argues the move will hurt many small business owners who use the instrument to protect their assets. The leader of One Nation in New South Wales has been escorted from the lower house of state parliament. Mike Newman entered the advisor area of the Legislative Assembly before being told he couldn't be there because he is not an elected official. The political hopeful will run for the seat of Cessnock in the Hunter Valley in the state election next March. A world-first trial testing the use of caffeine for premature babies will soon begin in Australia. Researchers hope the trial, led by Melbourne's Mercy Hospital, could change neonatal intensive care treatment across the world. Professor Brett Manley says caffeine is one of the best medications to help the babies breathe.
7: One of the main issues that these babies can have is pauses in their breathing that we call apneas. And caffeine citrate, which is literally caffeine, helps to stimulate babies' breathing. It actually works in their brain and stimulates their breathing. This means that they don't have any drops in their oxygen levels or their heart rate and keep breathing regularly.
5: The trial begins on the 22nd of October. Overseas, grave concerns are growing for a jailed Chinese pastor who is reported to be suffering from advanced liver cancer and being denied medical treatment by Chinese Communist Party officials. Pastor Wang Yi, who is the leader of the Early Rain Covenant Church, is serving a 9-year prison sentence for inciting subversion of state power. His unregistered church, based in the central city of Chengdu, is claimed to be China's most persecuted church. Pastor Wang is not due to be freed until next year, but Christian persecution watchdog CSW is calling for his early release. A new survey by the American Bible Society challenges the notion that the United States is becoming an increasingly secular nation. It found 2/3 of Americans believe in God, while just over half believe in the resurrection of Jesus. Nearly 2/3 of respondents believed in heaven and angels. In sport, Australian cricket captain Pat Cummins isn't ruling out Matt Renshaw opening the batting in Sunday's second test against South Africa. The Queenslander named man of the match, scoring 190 and 82, batting at number 5 in Australia's win in Durban. Cummins says they have no shortage of options as they look to wrap up the series in Port Elizabeth.
8: Seen Travis Head down at number 5 as well, do a job. So, you know, we're always working about the 6 batters or 7 plus Kez. How's that going to function as a whole? So I still think he can be a great opener, and now he's got another string to his bow that he's found this week.
5: The Aussies beat the Proteas by 214 runs. That's the latest Vision National News. I'm Jaden James.
4: Rima Central Coast weather update.
9: We've had a fairly cloudy day on the coast today. The weatherman's going for partly cloudy skies tonight. The mercury peaked at around 17 on the coast today, and it will drop to around 10 degrees in Gosford tonight. Right now, the mercury's at 16 degrees in Gosford, 14 at Mangrove Mountain, 16 at Nora Head, and 14 at Palm Beach. Tomorrow, we can expect a shower or two, topping out at 18 around Gosford, and then a shower or two again on Friday, with the mercury rising to around 19 degrees.
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1: This is Michael W. Smith. Your love is a flood. You're on 94.9. It is 9 minutes, almost 10 minutes past six.
2: Rima Central Coast traffic update.
1: And it is our final traffic update of the day. Things have been fabulous out there on the freeway all day today, or all afternoon anyway. It's currently a 41-minute trip to Jillaby from Warunga. No issues there. And here on the coast, things are looking just as good. Yeah, I can't see any issues north to south, east to west. The Central Coast is looking brilliant, so get out there and drive around. Coming up next, we've got Don Reddy and Young Chris with Too Serious. 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

was Don Reddy and Young Chris with Too Serious. It is 13 minutes past six. And you want to know what Google's been cooking up with its latest flagship AI brain? Well, Google officially announced Gemini 4 Argon on September the 30th, making it as their frontier model built specifically for deep reasoning across massive multi-step tasks. Unlike older models that tap out on lengthy replies, this beast pushes the output limit to a massive 1 million tokens, leaping past the previous 64,000 ceiling. That giant runway means it can crank out hundreds of thousands of tokens in a single run, making it a powerhouse for complex coding or enterprise legal work or finance and even cybersecurity defense. In the world of AI and computing, a token is simply a chunk of characters that a system treats as a single unit. When dealing with AI models like large language models, words get sliced up into these pieces during a step called tokenization. A single token isn't always a full word, but rather a word, a part of a word, a punctuation mark, or even a space. A handy rule of thumb for English text is that one token roughly equals about four characters, or about three quarters of a word. According to Google, security was a major focus before the release, testing the model with trusted defenders via their Fairwind program. It also sets a high bar against prompt hacks, scoring a tiny 0.7% attack success rate on a Grey Swan indirect prompt injection test, outperforming rivals like Claude and GPT-6 Astra. If you want to play with it, Google rolled it out in phases and it might still be rolling out in phases, starting with Google AI Ultra subscribers and paid API developers. Coming up next, Brooke Fraser with Kings and Queens. You're on Rima 94.9.

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3: Visiting my mum recently, we began chatting about her teenage years, how at 13 years old she had taken a job as a seamstress, how she found herself crying in the school office as grandma told the principal he was losing one of his most promising students, and how a week later she surrendered her pay packet to her parents. It's a story that's not uncommon for immigrant girls of the 60s, but since then I've thought a lot about that surrendered pay packet and those tears. My mum is smart and naturally gifted. As a child, she wanted to be a teacher, but never had the chance to live out her dream. Instead, that opportunity was passed on to my siblings and I. This year signifies my 9th year of study and the freedom to make career choices she never could. Today, my mum's legacy continues beyond her life. While I have no children of my own, my ministry impacts thousands of spiritual offspring. So in honour of my mum, who gave the best years of her life inputting into mine, I want to say thank you. Perhaps there's some joy to be found in those 13-year-old tears. 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

was Hannah McClure and Paul McClure with Even Though I Walk. Now we've got Jimmy Needham, A Breath or Two. You're on Rima 94.9. It's 25 minutes past six.

0: was Jimmy Needham with A Breath or Two. It's 28 minutes past six.
1: Remar's Central Coast weather update.
0: And we've had a fairly cloudy day today. The weatherman's going for partly cloudy skies tonight. The mercury peaked at about 17 on the coast today. And in Gosford tonight, we'll see lows of around 10 degrees. It's currently 16 degrees in Gosford, 13 at Mangrove Mountain, 16 at Nora Head, and 14 at Palm Beach. Tomorrow we can expect a shower or two, topping out at 18 degrees around Gosford, and then a shower or two again on Friday with the mercury rising to around 19 degrees. Thanks for joining me, Jesus lovers, for the Rema Drive Time Drive Home this evening. It was awesome spending the arvo with you. Stay tuned. Adventures in Odyssey coming up real soon. Then Graham with Rema Nights. 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I'll be back 3 p.m. tomorrow. Have an awesome evening, and don't forget to say your prayers.
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7: Oh, hi there. Welcome to Odyssey. I'm John Avery Whittaker, but most folks around here call me Whit. 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
8: I should try and figure out that first sentence.
9: Are you experiencing the phenomenon known as writer's block?
8: First sentence.
10: It needs a plot and a point.
8: First sentence.
9: You need a bit of mathematical motivation.
8: First sentence.
11: You're a good storyteller.
8: The first sentence is always the hardest.

0: Eugene, how much longer are you going to have that junk on the counter?
1: Miss Kendall, what you term junk are in reality the components for an innovative new holograph program that could usher in a new era of video technology.
0: Well, that sounds very useful. Mm-hmm. But can't you work on it in the back?
1: I suppose I could. I simply find this environment stimulating. It helps me to work more quickly.
0: More quickly, huh?
1: Mm-hmm.
0: Eugene, when you're working on stuff like this, do you ever get stuck?
1: Barring the time in Montana when I was a child and my head was wedged between two fence rails, I must say no.
0: When you were a kid, you got your
1: head... Now, don't ask. And hand me that screwdriver, please.
0: Here.
1: Thank you.
0: Then I guess it's true what they say. You're just not human.
1: Nor do I aspire to be. But this question seems to have a certain personal attachment. Are you having trouble with something, Miss Kendall?
0: No, I might be.
1: Dare I venture a guess that it's your hyper-secretive Odyssey novel project? Which chapter are you working on?
0: I'll give you a hint. Mm-hmm. It's about a certain someone who sorts his vests.
1: You have a chapter in your book about Winston Churchill?
0: Of course not, Eugene. I'm still on the chapter about you.
1: Oh. Wow. This must be turning into quite an epic chapter. Weren't you working on that same section several weeks ago?
0: Yes, I was. And you're turning out to be a royal pain. No surprise there.
1: I beg your pardon?
0: I am having a lot of trouble writing this part.
1: Aha. Uh-huh. So now we have come to the subject that sparked the conversation.
0: I wrote the first chapter of the book, the one about us at camp,
1: uh-huh.
0: in one afternoon.
1: Hmm.
0: The second chapter only took a few days.
1: Mm-hmm.
0: But now I've spent almost 4 weeks on the third chapter.
1: Really?
0: I still can't figure out how to start it. I've tried, like, I don't know, 57 versions of the first sentence.
1: Hmm. Are you experiencing the phenomenon known as writer's block, whereupon you've reached the point where you cannot mentally continue with your writing?
0: Sure hope not.
1: Just out of curiosity, where have you been working on this book?
0: I have tried all over the place. In Witt's office during my breaks, here at the counter, at home.
1: Perhaps the issue is location.
0: What?
1: And I think I know just the site to remedy your problem. Follow me, Miss Kendall, and bring your laptop.
0: Okay. The attic?
1: Indeed. I believe your mental block may be related to the fact that you're writing in settings with too much commotion for you to concentrate properly.
0: Huh.
1: Here you'll no longer have to concern yourself with the distractions of ringing phones,
0: yeah.
1: ice cream-eating children.
0: Mm-hmm. Nagging coworkers.
1: Exactly. Mm-hmm. And I'll make sure none of them come up.
0: Thanks, Eugene.
1: In fact, I'll come up frequently to check. Oh, and here's a clock. It's easy to lose track of time if the flow of inspiration on a project sweeps you away.
0: Okay, I'll give it a try. Thanks.
1: And I shall leave you to it. In the words of waiters throughout the world, Miss Kendall, enjoy.
0: Okay, great. Where was I? Right, the chapter about Eugene. Okay. I should try and figure out that first sentence. This thing is really distracting. Where is the battery? Okay, good. It's much better. All right, now, where was I? Okay, first sentence. The first sentence is always the hardest. Hey, I know, maybe I should start in the middle. I could write about when Witt left us to run the shop for the first time. I'm hungry. I should get something to eat. That'll help me write. No. Connie, write a few paragraphs first and then reward yourself with food. Good idea. Yes, I'm glad I thought of it. Okay. Here we go. The day that Witt left us alone was the first time I realized that Eugene was such a... What?
2: Connie, it's me, Marvin.
0: Oh, come on in.
3: Tamika said she saw you come up here. Am I bothering you?
0: Well, I am sort of working on a project. Did you need something?
3: I have a little problem. I wanted to talk to you about something.
0: Couldn't you talk to Witt about it?
3: Maybe, but he's not a girl.
0: No. And this problem needs a girl's perspective?
3: Yeah. It's about this girl at school. She just moved here.
0: I remember being the new girl at school.
3: She moved from California, and she's really smart.
0: Wow, sounds like she and I have a lot in common.
3: And, well, she's not very good looking.
0: Well, of course, that's where the similarity ends.
3: Her name is Rosie. No one talks to her and they call her names behind her back. I thought I should be nice and talk to her.
0: Well, yeah, that sounds like the right thing to do.
3: Yeah, I know, but the thing is, I don't want her to think that I like her. You know, as a girlfriend or something.
0: I see. Well, you can't let things like that get in the way of being a friend, Marvin. You have to do what's right. You know, that sounds like something that happened to me and a guy named Larry Melwood.
3: Who's that?
0: He was this kid in my class when I was in high school.

0: Eugene, how are things going with your Holocaust program?
1: Holograph, and I'm right on schedule, thank you.
0: Well, congratulations. Mm-hmm. Glad to know that at least one of us is productive.
1: Oh, I assume that means that the writing didn't go well yesterday?
0: Well, put it this way. The only thing I figured out was what font to use.
1: Oh, let me see the screen. Ah, New Times Roman is an excellent choice.
0: Thank you.
1: Of course, 48 point may be a little large.
0: Well, it makes me feel better to have more pages done.
1: Even when you only get 15 words on a page?
0: Yes. Eugene, I wrote less than I did the day before. At this rate, I just might get the book finished in time to get my dentures fitted.
1: Then perhaps I could offer further guidance. There's another method that I often used in college when I needed to get a paper done.
0: Well, go ahead. Can't be any worse than anything else I've tried.
1: I believe that you need a bit of mathematical motivation.
0: Of course! Nothing like a square root to get me all excited again.
1: No, look at it this way. An average novel is approximately 100,000 words.
0: 100,000? I'll never write that many.
1: Of course you will. Consider this. If you write a mere 400 words a day, 5 days a week, then that's 2,000 words per week.
0: Mm-hmm.
1: At that rate, it should take only 50 weeks to write the novel. 50 weeks is just under a year. You'll be able to finish the book long before your natural teeth are in need of porcelain replacements.
0: Well, okay, I'll give it a try.
1: Now, be warned. Only one thing is necessary to make this plan successful.
0: And what's that?
1: Whatever you do, you must never write fewer than 400 words in a day. No matter what, you must reach that goal. If you don't, then...
0: Then what?
1: Let's not think about that possibility. It will never occur. Write?
0: Right.
1: Write. W-R-I-T-E. Now.
0: I get it.

0: Eugene painted the room with the ivory. Okay, that has to be enough. Word count. 341? What? I can't have only 341. Count again. Oh, man. 341? Okay, come on, Connie. 59 more words and you can sleep. Next sentence. I knew it was a mistake. Word count. 347? Oh. How about I knew it was a big, big, big mistake? I can't write 50 more words. No!
1: Connie?
0: Huh? Whit, hi.
1: I thought I heard someone in the office. What are you doing here so late?
0: Oh, just pulling my hair out.
1: Trust me, Connie, you'll want that later.
0: I've only written 347 words today, Whit. I have to finish the last 53 to meet Eugene's deadline or I'll get behind.
1: Well, Connie, what are you writing?
0: I'm going to get behind tomorrow, too. I might have to write 500 or 600 the day after.
1: Connie.
0: I'll never, ever finish this book. I mean, project.
1: Connie, you're going to have to slow down. I don't have a clue what you're talking about. What kind of project is this?
0: Well, it's kind of a secret. No one's supposed to know.
1: Well, in that case, you don't have to tell me.
0: Okay, if you want to know that badly, I'm writing a novel about Odyssey.
1: Really? That's wonderful, Connie. Oh, congratulations.
0: Yeah, isn't it great?
1: Well, what's wrong? Things are not going well?
0: Oh, they're going great if you think people want to read absolute drivel, because that's all I've been able to write the last 3 weeks.
1: Well, that sounds like you're being a little too hard on yourself, huh?
0: I'm not being hard on myself. I'm just an uncreative, barely literate, imagination-deficient, lazy slob.
1: Oh, now, Connie, that's...
0: Look at you, Whit. You wrote 5 books by the time you were my age. You wrote stuff for newspapers, magazines, your church.
1: Well...
0: How did it come so easily for you?
1: Well, when did I say that it was easy?
0: What do you mean?
1: Well, it never came easily for me. I'm sure there are people out there who can just sit down and write without any kind of effort, but I am not one of them. I spent a lot of nights pounding my head against the typewriter keys.
0: Ow. Well, you still wrote something. I've never written anything, especially anything like this before. Maybe you should read it. Or maybe just this chapter to see what you think of it. You can tell me if it's any good.
1: Well, sure, I'd be happy to, Connie.
0: Maybe I should have Eugene read it, too.
1: You certainly could, though he'll probably have a lot of suggestions.
0: Well, it's about him, after all. And he won't have that many notes, will he?
2: And lastly, point 17.
0: Oh.
2: You say it was a bright, sunny day when Mr. Whittaker left.
0: Yes.
2: But that doesn't line up with the Odyssey Times, volume 85, issue 246.
0: Huh?
2: It clearly states that the weather was actually mostly cloudy with a 60% chance of rain.
0: Does that really matter to the story? No one would ever remember that.
2: Ah, but mustn't your story be accurate, Miss Kendall?
0: I guess.
2: Good. Well, I believe those are all of my points.
0: Thank goodness.
2: Regarding the first paragraph.
0: What?
2: Moving on to paragraph 2.
0: What do you think, Whit?
2: Huh?
1: Well, I like the chapter, Connie. It has some good humor and some very tender moments. And you really have a good ear for dialogue.
0: Thank you.
1: And the incidents you describe sound just like I remember them.
0: Good.
1: However...
0: Oh, no, not you too.
1: Oh, now, don't worry. It's fixable. I thought the chapter needed... well...
0: Another ending? More emotion. I know, a different joke about Eugene's hair?
2: What?
1: No. Those are all fine. But it needs... It needs more structure.
0: Structure?
1: Well, in short, it needs a plot and a point.
0: What?
2: What?
1: You wanted this book to be instructive, right?
0: Well, yeah, kind of.
1: Well, it's not clear what lesson you're trying to teach. It needs some shoring up.
0: Shoring up, huh?
1: Oh, but I'm sure it can work, Connie. Maybe you just need to define the book better. Maybe you could shape each of the stories in it to illustrate something that you've learned in your Christian walk. That could help a lot of people.
0: Yeah, maybe it would, if I actually finished it.
1: You'll finish it.
0: I won't if I just stop writing now.
2: But you're not going to do that, are you?
0: I'm thinking about it. This book is making me miserable.
1: Well, Connie, it's hard work now, but...
0: But what? What is this really going to lead to? I mean, let's be honest. There are tens of thousands of books out there and tons of writers to write them. What makes me think that I have anything special to say that people should read?
2: Miss Kendall, you...
0: Or how about a publisher? Whit, be honest now. Would Universal Press publish the chapter you just read?
1: Well, probably not, but still...
0: Well, there you have it. Maybe this is God's way of telling me that I should quit writing this book.
1: Now, don't make a snap decision, Connie.
0: I'm not. This has been weeks in the making.
2: Don't you think we should discuss this more? I mean, after
0: all... Look, I appreciate you guys very much. It's very sweet of you to try to keep me going. But we've got to face reality sooner or later. I'm not a writer. So it's over. There's no more book.

0: So, Miss Kendall, how goes the first day after the big decision?
1: Great. I actually slept all night without waking up.
0: So you're confident that you did the right thing?
1: Oh, definitely.
0: Oh, I'm glad to hear it. At least life is easier for one of us.
1: What are you talking about?
0: You recall that holograph project I was working on?
1: Yeah.
0: I spent last night hitting my head against the proverbial wall in relation to it.
1: I thought you never got stuck.
0: Well, apparently that other proverb is true. There's a first time for everything.
1: Well, you could always take my way out and give up. It's not as hard as it sounds.
0: Actually, speaking of which...
1: What?
0: Well, I'm hesitant to bring it up now, but while I was searching the internet for solutions to my problem, I received an email.
1: Oh?
0: It's a review of Rusty Gordon's book about Odyssey.
1: You mean people are still reading that thing?
0: Listen to this sentence. After reading this book, I definitely won't be visiting Odyssey on my next vacation.
1: No.
0: He goes on, I thought this town was like something out of a Norman Rockwell painting. After reading the book, it sounds more Roswell than Rockwell.
1: What's Roswell?
0: As in Roswell, New Mexico. Conspiracy theorists claim it is a focal point for the appearance of UFOs and strange occurrences. A poor comparison, I must say.
1: I can't believe somebody actually believed what Rusty said.
0: I'm guessing this reviewer isn't the only one to be fooled. Now, I know that one of your reasons for writing your book was to confront the lies of Rusty's book.
1: Look,
0: and
1: don't get started, Eugene. I made my decision, and that's that.
0: Very well.
2: Hi, guys.
1: Hi, Marvin.
0: Greetings and salutations, Master Washington.
1: What can I get for you?
2: Oh, nothing. I just came over to thank you, Connie.
1: Thank me for what?
2: For what you told me about Rosie.
1: Oh, right. The girl at your school that everybody was picking on.
2: Yeah. I asked her to be my science partner, and it turns out that she's really smart at science.
1: Oh.
2: She helped me figure out the laws of universal gravitation.
1: Wow.
0: Really? One of the finest things one human can do for another.
1: That's great, Marvin.
0: Indeed.
2: But that's not even the best part. Hmm? Today, someone came over to ask me something about electrons.
0: Another excellent topic.
2: I didn't know the answer, but Rosie was there and she did.
0: Hmm.
2: Then she said something that made everybody laugh.
1: What?
2: She said, I hate those electrons. They're all so negative.
0: Wait a minute. She stole my joke. I created an entire pamphlet of electron jokes.
1: What?
2: She said that was the first time that anyone ever thought she was funny. In a good way. It was the first time that anybody laughed with her.
0: Well, of course they laughed. It's a foolproof joke. I can't believe someone actually read my pamphlet.
2: Anyway, I thought that was pretty cool.
1: It's very cool, Marvin. Sounds like you're being a really good friend.
2: Thanks. But you helped me a lot. None of this ever would have happened if you didn't tell me that story about Larry Millwood.
1: Well, I was just telling you what happened to me.
2: But it was great. You're a good storyteller.
1: Oh, thanks.
2: Well, I'll see you later.
0: Farewell.
1: Bye.
0: Interesting. Perhaps Marvin's dilemma isn't an isolated case.
1: What do you mean?
0: I mean that perhaps there are others who could be helped by your stories. Perhaps in written form?
1: Oh, be quiet. If Whit were here, he'd be doing that Whit thing where he says, nah, I told you so, without using those words. Why is he always right?
0: I suppose because he's Mr. Whitaker.
3: So, what do you think you should do, Connie?
1: That's another thing. You always ask us what we think instead of just answering the question.
3: Okay, I'm sorry. Look, forget all the reasons why you should or shouldn't write this book. Forget how tough it is. Just answer one question. When you started writing, did you think that God wanted you to write this book?
1: Yeah, I was definitely sure of that at the beginning.
3: Well, then surely doesn't that trump all the other reasons that you shouldn't do the book?
1: Well, I thought that maybe the reason I was having so much trouble was because I heard wrong. Maybe it was just me that wanted to write it. I mean, if it's so hard, does God really want me to do this?
3: Connie, maybe this isn't what you want to hear, but just because God tells us to do something, that does not mean that it will be easy.
1: Oh.
3: But you don't have to worry. God also tells us that he won't ask us to do anything that he doesn't also give us the strength to do.

0: Now, thought of a way to fix it. All we need to do is reroute the power for the audio capture device through the internal sound matrix. It's so simple.
1: That's great. Can't believe you didn't think of it before.
0: Well, neither can I. If you'll both pardon me while I get back to work. Farewell.
1: Wait, Eugene, come back.
0: You called?
1: Yeah, stand outside Witt's door.
0: What?
1: Oh. I have to come out there with you.
0: So what are you doing?
1: Okay, face the other direction and then turn back and look at me. Uh-huh. Oh, wait, here, let me have your glasses.
0: Well, Miss Kendall, I don't understand.
1: You need some fingerprints.
0: There are fingerprints on there, but...
1: Not enough.
0: I can barely see through them.
1: That's it.
2: Connie, what's this all about?
1: This is how Eugene and I first met, right outside this office.
0: Can I wash my glasses now?
1: Yeah, you can go.
0: Thank you, Miss Kendall. Mr. Whitaker, farewell.
2: Connie...
1: Whit, I know how to start the chapter on Eugene.
2: Oh?
1: Listen... From the moment I first saw him outside Witt's office, I knew there was something different about him. Maybe it was the friendly grin he gave me. Maybe it was the way you could barely see his eyes behind his thick, filthy glasses.
2: That's good.
1: Or maybe it was when he shook my hand with a graphing calculator.
2: Oh.
1: Whatever it was, I knew that there were many adventures ahead with Eugene Meltzer.
2: Oh.
1: What do you think?
2: I think it's very good. It sounds to me like the perfect opening sentence, Connie.
1: Yeah, I did it. I broke through the wall, too. Thank you, God.
2: Well, congratulations.
1: Now I just gotta type it up. Okay, how did it start? From the moment... Wait, no. It's just from the day... No,
2: I don't remember.
1: Do you remember? Let's see. When we were... The moment I met...
3: Uh-oh. Sounds like Connie's still banging her head against the wall. But I don't think anything will stop Connie from finishing her book now. I can't wait to see how it turns out. We sure saw a lot of Connie's frustration in today's episode. Witt's right that just because God wants us to do something, that doesn't mean it's going to be easy. But God blesses those who show diligence in their hard work. And we know that hard work can lead to good things. As it says in Romans chapter 5, perseverance produces character, and character produces hope. Adventures in Odyssey is a presentation of Focus on the Family. 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Our sound designer was Jonathan Crow. Our vocal talent included Paul Herlinger, Katie Lee, and Kendra Berry, with Will Ryan as Eugene. Our producers were Marshall Younger and Bob Hoos. And I'm Chris, hoping you'll join us again next time for more Adventures in Odyssey.
4: 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A forgotten relative, a spy agency in Chicago, and a tragic accident are all part of the deepening plot. 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
3: In this bulletin, Home Affairs terminating an Islamic grant and tax changes on trusts introduced to Parliament. With the details, I'm Jaden James. Home Affairs is in the process of revoking a $308,000 grant from a controversial Islamic media organisation. Multiculturalism Minister Anne Ali has told Question Time the grant to OnePath will be terminated, following reports the organisation labelled anti-Semitic attacks across Sydney a sham. Executive Council of Australian Jury co-chief executive Alex Rivkin says he commends the minister's decision.
4: When you're talking about radicalisation, propaganda, online disinformation, it leads to Bondi. There's a direct connection there. And so it's incumbent upon all of us, particularly those who hold the levers of public funds, to ensure that we're allocating those funds in a responsible fashion and we're not actually empowering those who then endanger the rest of society.
3: Multicultural grants have increased tenfold since the Albanese government came into power, totalling more than $325 million. Treasurer Jim Chalmers has introduced the next wave of the tax changes announced in the federal budget. Legislation is being considered which would see a 30% tax on discretionary trusts. The government argues the changes will close a loophole in the tax system. The federal court has overturned an Albanese government decision to block a gold mine in New South Wales. Labor sought to halt the McPhillamys project through an Indigenous Heritage Protection Order, but the court has found the declaration invalid due to procedural errors. Liberal Senator Jacinta Price says the application was based on a fake Dreamtime story.
5: A group of individuals claiming to be traditional owners for that area, which we knew from those who actually were, who spoke out against it, who constructed a whole dreaming story. Again, I've spoken at length about the reinvention of culture.
3: Current Environment Minister Murray Watt is expected to reassess the original application. The Queensland Premier says the government is focused on opening up opportunities to boost local fuel production. It comes as an RACQ report reveals Brisbane has the highest petrol prices out of the country's five largest capital cities. Unleaded petrol is 10 cents more expensive than it was 3 months ago. David Crisafulli says Australia can no longer be at the mercy of foreign markets. Overseas, 70-year-old South Korean missionary Park Tae-yeon has been jailed for nearly 6 years in Far Eastern Russia, just as she was about to retire. She had served for 30 years with the US-based Child Evangelism Fellowship, which was recently banned by Russia. Eric Foley from Voice of the Martyrs told Mission Network News that Ms. Park was convicted of immigration offences, but is being punished for her faith.
6: More than 75% of the questions related to her religious activity reportedly focused on immigration charges. She had to answer questions like, what is the Great Commission? What does your organization teach? Do you think your religion is better than other people's religion? She really earnestly had a hope that she would be released.
3: Ms. Park is still sharing the gospel with her fellow prisoners. In rugby league, Kangaroos debutant Jack Bostock is expecting to face one of the strongest World Cup fields in history. The 23-year-old will run on against what's being described as one of the best ever New Zealand sides tomorrow night. Bostock says it's a credit to the standard of modern NRL.
7: It was anyone's comp with a couple of weeks to go there, so I feel like it's probably a reflection of that. And then obviously the Pacific Nations, they've all got great sides as well, so it's going to be a good World Cup.
3: Roosters Premiership players James Tedesco and Sam Walker won't start in the opener against New Zealand, but will get a run against Fiji next week. That's the latest Vision National News. I'm Jaden James.
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1: Those who are wise will shine like the brightness of the heavens, and those who lead many to righteousness like the stars forever and ever. Daniel 12:3.
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2: Welcome to 15 Minutes in the Word with New York Times bestselling author Joyce Meyer. On today's program, Joyce will be teaching from her series, Filled with Hope. Hope is the confident expectation that something good is going to happen to us and through us. But it's very important we have our hope set in the right place. We can place hope in many things, but only hope in our faithful Heavenly Father and His promises to us and His Word will bring about the blessings He has for us. Now, here's Joyce with today's teaching.
3: This anchor of the soul, I think it's very important to unpack this a little bit, and let's not just look at it like this. Yes, he's the anchor of my soul. What does that mean? So here we know what an anchor is. When you want a boat to stay a certain place in the water, you drop the anchor. Because if you don't, it's going to float away. But when you drop the anchor, although it can still go a little bit in each direction, it can only go so far. And so then maybe, you know, you try to go over here in this direction a little bit, and it only goes so far. And God has given us hope as the anchor of our soul. What does that mean? That means when I've got the promise of God and I'm believing, and my mind goes crazy because I'm tired and worn out and I've waited a long, long time, and my mind says, you're not ever going to get it. God, this is not for you. Everybody else gets blessed, but you don't. You might as well quit and give up. Oh, wait a minute. There's that God of hope again, pulling me back to say, nope, this is for you. When your emotions go wild and you say, I just can't do this anymore. I'm not going to do this anymore. I'm just so upset. And I, okay. See, hope, when you have hope, your soul may get out there and drift around a little bit, but it ain't going too far because you've already dropped the anchor of hope in your life. Oh yeah, you know, we have little emotions. I mean, mine took off in a couple of directions this morning when I first woke up and I was, I even heard a couple of, what about me? Kind of faint, but in the background there, what about me? When this is over, what about me? What am I gonna, wait a minute. And my mind tried to drift off a couple of times and, you know, then, And boy, your will, man. Well, I don't want, and I don't think, and I don't feel, and I don't want, and I don't, Your will be done, Lord, not mine. Is anybody getting this, what I'm trying to say to you this afternoon? I wanted you to see what I believe that really means, because I can't stand just these spiritual-sounding, floaty, scripture-type things that we all throw at each other, and everybody goes home and says, oh, that was so good, but nobody knows what it meant. So this is what it means. We're going to send you all home with that anchor of hope, with your soul tied to that anchor of hope. So when things begin to float off here and float off there, you can only go so far. You can have your little 5-minute fit, but God's going to bring you back. Amen. Genesis 15, 1-6. We love you, Lord. Oh, when I start singing, it's serious. After these things, the word of the Lord came to Abram in a vision, saying, fear not, Abram, I am your shield, your abundant compensation, and your reward shall be exceedingly great. Take this personally, will you? And Abram said, what we say a lot, well, Lord, you've not given me this, and you've not given me that. And you've given me, in his case, he said, you've given me, what have you given me? I'm going from this world childless, and he who shall be the owner and the heir of my house is this employee of mine, Eliezer of Damascus? And Abram continued, look, you've given me no child, and a servant born in my house is going to be my heir. God, I don't have any children. I thought you're going to, you know, I wanted children. I prayed for children. I didn't have children. I worked hard all my life, and everything I've worked for is going to be given to this guy that works for me. Well, God, if you're going to bless me and I'm going to have such abundant, amazing compensation in my life, then God, where is it at? What have you done for me? Verse 4, and behold, the word of the Lord came to him saying, this man shall not be your heir, but he who shall come from your own body shall be your heir. And he brought him outside his tent into the starlight and said, look now toward the heavens and count the stars. If you are able to number them, so shall your descendants be. Now, we've all got our tent. Ma'am, we spend too much time in this tent. If we don't get out and see anything else, it kind of gets like this. Oh yeah, the promises of God are going to happen for me. All I see is diapers and dirty dishes, and that man I'm married to has got a pot belly now, and he's starting to lose his hair, and I'm just sick and tired of this and sick and tired of that, and we don't have any money, and the car's broke down, and oh yeah, I'm trying to believe the promises of God. They're never going to happen for me. And God says, come outside of that tent. Wow. Well, maybe there is hope for me after all. And you know what you guys have done this weekend? And it's so good for us. You've come out of your tent. You've gotten out of your tent this weekend, and you're looking up, and you're hearing amazing stories, and you're hearing good preaching, and you're worshiping God, and you're with other anointed, amazing people. And I want to tell you, you have to be careful about spending too much time in your tent, staring at your circumstances and your problems, because if you do, you will lose your hope, and you will not be able to believe that God's going to do it for you. Let me tell you something. The more, like, if you have a home where you're the only person in it that's saved, you need to make sure you've got some Holy Ghost-filled Christian friends that are going to encourage you and build you up. And you make sure that you take the time to spend some time with them. Did you hear me? Don't just watch my program occasionally when you happen to get around to it and have time. You get up and you get that thing on every day, and you get that nourishment that you need to get you through that day. And not just mine, but whoever else that you enjoy. You get in that word. You get outside your tent. You can stare at the bill so long that it'll drive you crazy. I love that. I read that for years and didn't have any idea what it meant. He came outside of his tent. Wow. Well, God's pretty big. Maybe he can do it for me. Romans 4:18. Abraham's just like us. He was a man that wanted something. He had to endure. He had to wait patiently. He had to wait a long time. And while he was at it, he had to come outside of his tent once in a while and get a new vision. For Abraham, human reason for hope being gone. I love these scriptures. He hoped on in faith. How many of you really don't have any reason at all in the natural to keep hoping? I mean, everything you look at is just like, this is just no way. No way. Well, God's brought you out of your tent this weekend to say to you, you don't even have to have a reason to hope, because our hope is not based on reason. It's based on the God of hope. Amen. All human reason for hope being gone, he hoped on in faith that he would become the father of many nations as it had been promised him. He did not weaken in faith when he considered the utter impotence of his own body. And you know, Christine talked about this morning so well. I mean, you got to understand how old he was and how old she was, and nothing was working right. And I'm just telling you, if he would have just stayed in his tent, maybe they had a mirror in that tent, I don't know. And, you know, he's looking at Sarah and he's looking at himself and he's trying to believe he's going to have a kid someday, and he's thinking, hey, no way. I mean, all I see on you is wrinkles and ain't nothing happening here. And God said, get out of that tent and look up and believe that I can do whatever I tell you that I can do. If you stare at your circumstances too long, you are in trouble. If you look at yourself too long, you are in trouble. If you look at your own weaknesses too much, you are in trouble. looking away from all that will distract, unto Jesus, who is the author and the finisher of our faith. I didn't know what I was going to do last night, but God knew, and I stepped out on it, and God showed up. And that's the way I've lived my life for the last 35 years. And you can do the same thing. Well, I wonder what it feels like to be Joyce Meyer. Does it feel any different than it does to be Susie Jones or John Brown or anybody else? We're just people, just like you, and God uses us. And He'll do the same thing for you. All human reason for hope being gone, he hoped on in faith. Abraham didn't ignore his circumstances. He saw them. He knew how old he was. He knew how old Sarah was. He knew that what God was saying was impossible. But perhaps he remembered some of the amazing things that God had done in the past. And perhaps Abraham, just like us, decided that he was just going to be a prisoner of hope. Na na na na na na. I'm going to just be ridiculous with my hope. I don't care if it doesn't make any sense to hope. I'm going to hope. And I'm going to believe. And I'm going to trust. And I'm going to step out on the promises of God. See, you have no idea what you're capable of. And some of you will never find out if you don't listen to me this afternoon and say, I'm going to step out and find out. Well, what if I make a mistake? Well, it won't be the end of the world. What if I miss God? He'll find you. It's vital to understand your soul and how it functions. Let me say again that so many people live in the soul, the mind, the will, the emotions. I could teach on this for the next 100 years and people would still keep needing it. I think I want. You just listen to people all the time. They tell you what they think. Well, let me tell you what I think. Well, God, I feel. And what he wants to hear us say is, God, your will be done. Now, I don't want to be rude or, you know, sound harsh. I don't want to hurt anybody's feelings, but you know what? It just really doesn't matter what we think. I mean, it just really flat out doesn't matter. It's what the Word of God says that matters, not what we think. And we have to learn to not think about some things. We think about things too much.
2: The life God has planned for us is full of hope. Romans 15:13 says, "Now may the God of hope fill you with all joy and peace in believing, that you may abound in hope by the power of the Holy Spirit." 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

0: 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Thanks for being a mum.
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0: There's nothing on earth that compares to the moment you hold your precious newborn for the first time. 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

0: time for Rima Central Coast's next movie premiere. After the box office success of Unsung Hero and the cinematic splendour of Journey to Bethlehem, for King & Country's Joel Smallbone is at it again.
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1: St David's Presbyterian Church is celebrating the annual Kirkin of the Tartans on St Andrew's Day, Sunday the 29th of November. 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
7: So, some listener wrote into Family Life Today.
8: Okay.
7: To share their thoughts on our broadcast. And he had a question because you and I, and we were talking about praying together as a married couple, how important it is. And he said, where in the Bible does it say that a husband and wife should pray together?
8: And what did you say?
7: I said, my wife will tell you. So I'm throwing it to you.
8: My thought was, well, Paul says to pray without ceasing. There's a lot about prayer, but does it say anywhere that a husband and wife should pray together?
7: You know, I don't know. I just know we've got two really smart people in the studio today who I think can answer this question better than we can. They're laughing right now. But Michael and Melissa Kruger are in the studio from North Carolina. So welcome to Orlando and welcome to Family Life Today.
9: Thanks so much. We're glad to be here.
8: Yeah.
7: And you two have written a book together about prayer. So I figured, you know, if anybody can answer this question, does the Bible actually say it? But the name of the book is Five Things to Pray for Your Spouse, Prayers That Change and Strengthen Your Marriage. So first, let's just start here. Why write a prayer book together?
10: That's a good question. and this book is actually to kind of help you pray for your spouse. Mm. You can use it to pray with your spouse, but I think we all know that we want to pray for our spouse, but sometimes we don't even know what to pray, or we get stuck in the same prayer. Lord bless my husband. Lord bless my husband.
8: Lord protect my husband.
10: Yes. Let work go well today for my husband.
7: I thought it was Lord change my husband.
8: Oh,
7: that's what I thought
8: way.
7: It was.
10: Yeah. Well, I was waiting for that one.
9: Yeah, I mean, I think part of it is also autobiographical. I mean, you know, I think people get the impression that everyone else prays better than they do. And and the truth is we all struggle to pray. And so Melissa and I looked for a tool to help us think about how to pray both for each other and with each other. And there's many good tools out there, but we wanted to put something together that was more concrete, practical, sort of step-by-step, giving people a plan to think about prayer. And sometimes you just need that little nudge to get to where you need to be to pray. And so we've been using the book. And so on a sort of a humorous, selfish level, you can almost say we wrote it for ourselves. And now we want to share it with others and we hope they're blessed by it.
7: I mean, is that something that is like a struggle for you two? Because in some sense, you look at your bio and you're like, you're an author, both of you are authors, you've written books, you're leaders in the Christian community. People would think, you know, pastors or leaders, they don't struggle to pray, especially in their marriage, like everybody else. Has this been something easy for you or something you struggled with?
10: I think we're human just like everyone else. And so taking the time to be still and just go before the Lord and ask the Lord to do what we cannot, that is such a discipline for everyone. And I think sometimes when you are used to getting things done yourself, you think you can even get things done in your marriage. Like, oh, well, I don't need to pray about that. I just need to fix him or him fix me. Or we just need to have maybe a date night to talk about this. Or we just need to have a family summit to talk about this or whatever it might be. And sometimes we forget the most basic thing to pray for one another faithfully over the long course of life. And it's just a hard discipline. And so what I love to do is help make hard things a little bit easier. And so this for me is really helpful. And it's already been really providential because, to be honest, this has been kind of a hard week for us. And all of the prayers that I was on for him this week were from Psalm 121. On how the Lord is watching over him and that he will not let his foot stumble. And so I was praying those prayers that we had written months ago.
8: So you took a psalm, but you wrote a prayer out of it.
10: Yes.
8: For your spouse.
10: Yes.
8: And it's, you've write it word for word in the book.
10: That's right. So every prayer in this book is a springboard from some scripture passage. So it's helping us combine scripture, which we know, okay, these are good things to pray for our spouse. And then it gives us some words to make it, you know, applicable to our situation. And just this week, they were the perfect words I needed to pray.
7: Oh, I want to hear about this week. You said it was a hard week.
9: Oh, well, that's a longer story. Yeah, I mean, our lives are just so busy and complicated, and there's a variety of things that, you know, anybody struggles with. But you know, we just love having that prayer tool this week and really any week just to turn to and when we need it. And we love the scriptural focus of it. As Melissa was saying, this sort of expositional prayers.
8: Yeah.
9: You know, it's one thing to just write out your prayers, but we're trying to use scripture as the guide. And so each time you pray in our book, we give you a passage of scripture and then we break it into five things about your spouse you can pray for based on that passage of scripture. And that's the title of the book, Five Things to Pray. So they're all scriptural based prayers. And that's, we love that. It keeps people in the word as much as it keeps them in prayer sort of combined.
8: Melissa, have you ever gotten to this point, because this happened to us?
7: I don't like where this is going already.
8: But we try to pray before we go to sleep at night. And I love that. We started our marriage doing that. But then we got in this pattern because we're so busy. We're exhausted with kids. Our lives are stressful. And Dave tends to fall asleep before I do. And so he'd fall asleep and then I'd be mad because we didn't pray. And so then
7: I'd feel these eyeballs looking at me.
8: And then my anger would turn to resentment. And my next thought was, well, I see how important prayer is, you know, and he's supposed to lead spiritually. Come on, dude. And so I wouldn't even pray because I thought that's his job. And then I was so convicted. I thought, who wins in that situation? Nobody. Satan won because he's the one that would love us to not pray for our spouse. And so I remember I just started, if Dave fell asleep, I would just put my hand on his shoulder and I would just pray for him, thanking God for him out loud. Have you ever done that or talked to women that get resentful if their husbands aren't leading in that way?
10: Absolutely. I mean, I resonated with everything you said. I think we sometimes wrongly think of our husband that he's supposed to lead in every way spiritually.
8: Right.
10: Rather than viewing our marriage as a really blessed union of two people bringing their gifts to the table.
8: Yeah.
10: And so I think wrongly early in our marriage would put all of the spiritual lump on him, forgetting that God has created his body. He's given me spiritual gifts. He's given him spiritual gifts. And I like to do some things that are very daily organizationally. So like I have actually written the prayer cards for our family for how we pray each morning together as a family.
8: What is that?
10: But for years, I would have just been sitting around mad he wasn't doing it.
7: And you do it because that's your gift.
10: That's right. It's not me taking charge. It's me helping our family and serving in the ways God has gifted me. And I think if you're a woman who's kind of feeling that, maybe just saying, well, maybe this is what God's gifted me to do versus always expecting them to do every part of the spiritual leadership in
8: the home. And what I came to realize, if God put it on my heart, then do it. And don't be resentful.
7: Yeah, and Michael, is that a good thing for your marriage? I mean, did you like that Melissa's doing that, or was it like, oh?
9: No, it's wonderful. I mean, and she's right. In our earlier years, I think we had this sort of overly rigid view of roles in such a way that we knew the husband should be the leader and head of the home, that was fine and true, and of course we still believe that, but I think we'd had a very simplistic version of what that meant. Mm-hmm. That meant that every spiritual activity I had to initiate, start, finish, and sort of run. And she just sort of patiently sat waiting for me to do it all. And then when it didn't happen, obviously she would say, well, you're dropping the ball here. And
8: that
9: I
8: sounds
9: think,
8: like our marriage.
9: Yeah, exactly. I think a lot of people can relate to that. And so, I think we just began to sort of realize that, wait a second, marriage is more dynamic than that. It's not so simplistic as that. And she was right about what she just said. Sometimes it's fine just to pray for your spouse. Sometimes it's fine to initiate by putting prayer cards together and say, hey, let's do this every morning. And I think that also just releases the pressure valve a little bit, so you don't feel like it's all on one person. And so I've been so blessed to be married to her because she's just gracious and aware of these things, and good for her not waiting on me, because we'd probably still be waiting after all these years.
10: Well, one thing I've learned being married to someone actually in the ministry, they bear that pressure every room they walk into.
8: All the time.
10: So every, you know, you go to the family Thanksgiving dinner, guess who prays?
8: Mm-hmm.
10: Him. Yeah, every single room they walk in, they have expectations. So if in the home I can help in any way, why wouldn't I want to help? You know, because I do really feel for men in ministry, because they're leading everywhere.
8: Yeah.
10: And so it's nice for home to be a place where we can come together and just try to serve one another in love versus me having all these unrealistic expectations for him.
8: Go back to the prayer cards. Talk about those. What are those?
10: Yeah, I actually love these. It's been the way to help our family pray together. So we meet every morning at the kitchen table, sometimes barely.
7: This is every morning.
10: Yes. Yeah.
7: You've got teenagers.
10: We do.
9: Right
10: we
9: before
10: do.
9: School. Yeah.
10: What we realized early on with parenting was kids do not know what's happening in any other home than yours. So we're like, they don't know that other families don't do this.
8: So let's do it. So they'll think it's normal. They'll
9: think everybody does this. Yes. It's just what you do. You got to get up and pray before school.
10: To be honest, we've been doing it for so long, they've really never complained about it.
7: Really?
10: They just sit down at the table, and each day we pray for a different member of the family. And it's so nice just to say, hey, John, how can we pray for you today? Mm. And sometimes you get to hear things that you didn't know were going on.
7: Yeah.
10: And so you get to hear that. And then we pray for a leader in our life. So it could be our pastors at church. It could be the school principals. It could be our bosses. It could be the government, you know, or things that the Bible tells us to pray for. We pray for a missionary family that we support every morning. And so those are just ways to even teach them about prayer through doing. And so it's just a simple way that we can check off all the people we've been wanting to pray for, but that you sometimes get overwhelmed. It's just a little bit each day. And so we pray for these
8: things. When did you start that? How old were your kids?
9: Well, it went in different phases. So the morning prayer time started when the kids got a little older before we went to school. But when they were younger, we did it at night.
8: Okay.
9: So I used to do sort of devotionals with the kids every night before bed, because they all went to bed about the same time, 8 p.m. or whatever it would be. We gather them together and right before bed do devotionals.
10: And I was actually not involved.
9: Yeah.
10: That's when I got to go sit and have some peace and quiet.
9: Got to have a break, and I did that with the kids every night. But then, of course, as they aged and had activities and different things, the night thing wasn't working. So we shifted it to morning, and that's worked fairly well. They are there every morning. We know that, where they're not there every night. Even though they're sleepy-eyed, it's a good time to sit down. And here's the other thing we learned is that sometimes parents get excited about how we're going to implement these prayer times and devotional times in our family life, and they get a little overly ambitious. Mm-hmm. And they think, well, I'm going to have a 45-minute Bible study with my teenagers every morning and work through some systematic theology, and they're all going to, you know, leave home with some, you know, seminary-level education. I'm like, well, I appreciate shooting high for your goals, but there's also unrealistic goals that you realize you can't meet, and then you just stop doing it entirely. So our morning prayer time is not ambitious. You know, you're talking about 10 minutes of face-to-face prayer time for somebody before you get out the door. And it doesn't seem like much, but it does make a big difference.
7: And I'm guessing you did it when they were really little, mm-hmm. too. Mm-hmm. So they're probably crawling around.
9: Mm-hmm.
7: It's messy.
9: Yeah.
7: And a lot of parents give up in that moment. It's like, this is too hard to do. Mm-hmm. But you just pludge through. And mm-hmm. am I right?
10: Yeah.
7: It just looks different, but it's still worth doing.
10: Yeah.
9: And it's the memory that creates with the kids, even though any individual prayer moment may not be smooth and, you know, and all that you wished it would be. When they leave home, they still get this impression that my family prayed together and it mattered to them. And they're going to take that value.
8: It's interesting.
9: With them.
8: When one of our sons went on a mission trip in college, They just happened to be on the road and an ambulance went by. And one of the students in the van said, hey, we should pray for that, whoever that ambulance is going to go work on. And so they prayed and somebody in the van said, wow, that was amazing that we just did that. And our son came home and said, what I realized was like, oh, that's not normal that we just pray all the time for anybody. It's kind of what you were saying, Melissa, is that that just was so normal. They didn't know that people didn't do that. Mm-hmm. And so I like that. It just, it becomes a rhythm in your life. And this is what we do. Those are, that's really good strategy.
7: Mm-hmm. And yeah, one of the things is we've been in marriage ministry for almost four decades now. A lot of couples, when you talk about, you know, something that would really help your marriage is to pray together, whether it be daily, we encourage daily. Mm-hmm. They look at you like they've never done it and they don't understand why that would be beneficial. Mm. What do you think? Why does it help a marriage, or how does it help a marriage?
9: Wow. I mean, prayer is one of those very intimate things, isn't it? I mean, it doesn't mean you can't pray with your neighbor or pray with a stranger or pray with a friend at church, but there is something intimate about it that makes you vulnerable and makes you hopefully, you know, open and real about what's going on in your life. And in busy marriages, you know, couples need time where they hear from each other and share what's on their heart and times of intimacy. And it needs to be, intimacy is not just romantic intimacy. Intimacy is also just life intimacy. And in a busy life, you just don't have that. And it's not the same as sitting down over at dinner and having a date night, although that's important too. You can talk about lots of things, but prayer, you just go, it zips right down onto the heart. You have to immediately say, well, what can I pray for you about? Or what are you struggling with? And it opens up important doors in marriage. And I think that's just one of the things that makes prayer so important for marriages. It joins the two people together.
8: Oh, and I'm sitting there thinking, this is why I love it so much.
9: Yes.
8: Because you're right. I get to know Dave. I hear his heart. I feel closer to him, intimate. And does that stop men because of that fear? Not that women are praying more than men, but...
9: No, they might be. I mean, I think it's, you know, a general rule to say men maybe generally struggle with intimacy more than women. So I don't think that's a surprise to anyone to hear. And maybe men, you could argue, are less apt to open up and be more real, whereas women may be more apt to do that. And those, of course, are generalizations. But regardless of any particular person's personality, a couple needs to be able to join together in that way for sure. And prayer is just a way to do it. So, you know, when you think about what makes my marriage strong, well, you could say, you know, I got to romance my wife, date my wife, you know, do things for my wife, give my wife gifts. Okay, those are all important categories. But prayer, people forget that can actually really enhance a relationship.
7: And I think there is somewhat of a fear. I know our listeners have heard us say this. I won't go into the details. But there was a moment in our marriage where Ann said to me, as a pastor and as her husband, I wish the man who led our church lived here. That was a Sunday night, 11 p.m. comment. And when I got really mad.
8: Michael,
7: like,
8: aren't you glad that you didn't hear that one?
9: Yeah.
10: I mean, I remember
7: we're laying in bed and I'm exhausted. I just preached all morning and I sort of looked at her like, what does that mean? And bottom line, I'm paraphrasing.
8: I have to defend you because it was poor timing on my part. You had just done so much.
7: But here's what I remember.
8: Okay.
7: That's why I brought it up. I remember one of the things you said. There were many at 11:30 p.m., but one of them was the way you pray and cast vision on the stage at church with passion and inspiration.
8: It's inspiring.
7: It feels like you don't, I think she said ever, but she probably said you rarely bring that kind of prayer and vision into our

0: be that. It takes more courage to be that intimate because prayer is an intimate thing to do just quietly in my home.
1: I wonder if wives should ask their husbands that.
2: Yeah, and even just ask them to pray, because I think sometimes, I hope I'm not speaking for you in this instance, sometimes I think while you know prayer is effective, you live like, oh, I should actually do something to help her. Mm-hmm. Yeah, I mean, it's actually...
3: As if prayer is not the thing.
2: Yes, but you feel responsible that maybe prayer isn't good enough. Like, you know, we'll be discussing a problem. I can tell you want to fix it. Oh, you want to make it better for me. And so one thing I would just encourage any men with wives, it really does help if you just say, can we pray about this? Like, that may make you feel like you're not doing enough. But I think to women, that just makes us feel loved. But I think sometimes it's just it doesn't feel like enough. And yet it really, it's amazing what just sitting together and praying can do.
0: How does that make a woman feel loved? I mean, I hear you. My wife said the same thing. I want to understand, how does that compute?
2: I think it's just this unselfish, I love you, and I'm going to go before the Lord of all the heavens and earth who can do something about this. And it's actually acknowledging, maybe I can't, but God can. Mm. And so I'm going to, with you, hand in hand, seek him together and just pray that he would work the situation out. And I think even just the acknowledgement that we don't have the answers, in some ways prayer does that. It says... Yeah, I think of the king. It's I can't remember which book of the Bible it's in. He looks at this horde coming to fight against them, and he says, "We do not know what to do, but our eyes are on you." And I think all of us sometimes feel like we're facing circumstances that we really don't know how to deal with. But to take your wife by the hand and say, "Hey, I don't know what to do, but let's put our eyes on God."
1: There's a strength in that and a vulnerability. Yeah. That is so admirable. Mm-hmm. It makes me respect Dave all the more because I think, oh, he believes this prayer is working. He believes God hears. He believes God's going to move. And that makes me want to just be right there with him. If Dave has ever said, let's pray, I'm there. Like, yes, I'm there.
0: Yeah, he has never said no.
3: I think that highlights the difference between public prayer and private prayer. Mm-hmm. Both have their place and both matter. But private prayer is much harder to fake. I mean, private prayer requires genuineness and intimacy in a way you can sort of pull off a public prayer and no one really knows whether you mean it or not. But look, when you pray with your kids, they can spot a fake a mile away.
0: Yeah.
3: They're like, isn't it true? Like teenagers particularly have like a sixth sense radar to pick up like hypocrisy from like 100 miles. So if you're not in it, they know, your spouse knows. So praying together kind of breaks you out of that world a little bit where you can't get away with the upfrontness of it. You have to be real. And I think that's what brings the intimacy.
1: So I'm wondering, Melissa,
3: here it comes.
1: Will you model this for us? Will you pray for Michael?
2: Sure.
1: Of kind of, it'll give us an example because some people are like, I've never even seen this. I didn't grow up with this. What's this look like and sound like?
2: Yeah, I would love to. Let's pray.
1: Okay.
2: Father, I thank you that I can come before you. I thank you that you welcome us to your throne room of grace and that you say we can come boldly because you are merciful. So I thank you that I can come and pray for Mike. And Lord, I do pray. I pray the words of Psalm 121, that he would know that you are a God who does not sleep, that you neither slumber nor sleep, and that you are watching over him in love each day. And Lord, I pray that you would keep his feet from falling, that you would keep him from stumbling, that you would allow him to walk, walk in a manner worthy of the gospel. Lord, I pray that you would do that for him. And Lord, I just also pray that you would protect him and keep him safe from troubles and from hardships, that when they come, he would lean more into you and trust you in all things. Lord, I thank you that we can bring all of our requests before you. And Lord, I pray for him today. And I just pray for all of us as we are wives and husbands and we seek to love our spouses. Make us prayerful people. It's in your name we pray. Amen.
1: Amen.
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4: 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These issues profoundly affect relationships everywhere. 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

0: Words of life and love from the Father to you, his child.
1: 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Do not be discouraged. 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Joshua 1:9.
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1: Sometimes people get to the end of life and have regrets. They wish they'd done more of that or less of the other. I met a lady in India who spent 40 years serving in the jungle of Orissa as a doctor. She was an Indian national, born and raised in Chennai in a wealthy family that lived in a three-story house with four servants. Then she went to live in the jungle with her husband in a mud house with no running water or electricity at first. They struggled with tribal languages, snakes, and cerebral malaria. But she stayed and loved and served the people for 40 years, even after the death of her husband and while raising their four small children on her own. At the end of our conversation, she said to me, "It doesn't feel like 40 years. I wish I could do it again." It deeply inspired me. Let's be people who live our lives in such a way that at the end we say, "It doesn't feel like 40 years. I wish I could do it again."
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3: We live in a hurry. We rush from one thing to the next, cramming our days so full that the things that matter most get pushed aside. And somewhere in all that motion, we lose something. Hi, I'm Clayton Bjellin, and today on Insight for Living, Chuck Swindoll begins a series that's never before been shared on the program. The Gospel of Mark, found in the Bible, features a portrait of one who was always on the move, always engaged, always giving himself away, yet never once in a hurry. He chose peace instead of panic. Chuck titled his opening message, "Snapshots of the Servant of God."
4: Turn, if you will, to Mark chapter 1. We'll randomly pick a few verses through this book that will help us sort of get the feel of the flow of events. Of course, chapter 1, verse 1 of Mark's gospel begins, "The beginning of the gospel of Jesus Christ, the Son of God." Verse 9, "In those days Jesus came from Nazareth in Galilee and was baptized by John in the Jordan. Immediately coming up out of the water, he saw the heavens opened and the Spirit like a dove descending upon him. And a voice came out of the heavens, 'You are my beloved Son. In you I am well pleased.'" Chapter 3, verse 13. "And he went up on the mountain and summoned those whom he himself wanted, and they came to him. And he appointed 12 so that they would be with him and that he could send them out to preach and to have authority to cast out the demons." Chapter 8, verse 27. "Jesus went out along with his disciples to the villages of Caesarea Philippi, and on the way he questioned his disciples, saying to them, 'Who do people say that I am?' They told him, saying, 'John the Baptist,' and others say, 'Elijah,' but others, 'One of the prophets.' And he continued by questioning them, 'But who do you say that I am?' Peter answered and said to him, 'You are the Christ.'" And one more, chapter 10, verse 45. 10:45. "For even the Son of Man did not come to be served, but to serve and to give his life a ransom for many."
3: 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Chuck titled today's message, Snapshots of the Servant of God.
4: Can you remember what you did a week ago last Tuesday? Well, let me make it easier. How about last Tuesday? You remember what you did last Tuesday or Wednesday or Thursday? How many of you remember what I titled last Sunday's sermon? It's okay. Well, I won't go on because I want to tell you that. Otherwise, you'll be working all for the next 10 minutes wondering what it was. A year for letting go is what I called it. Now you remember. Isn't it amazing that we cannot remember what we were doing a few days ago? That we can't remember even the title of a talk given by someone who had thought it through and passionately delivered it and applied it so that we understood the value of letting things go? Amazing, isn't it? Our problem, of course, is that we have this hurry-up pace into which we jam things that are not all that important. And so they push away the things that are significant. Country Western singing group Alabama made a very simple song for our nation, a hit song, because they sang our story. I'm in a hurry to get things done. Oh, I rush and rush until life's no fun. All I really gotta do is live and die. But I'm in a hurry, and I don't know why. It's that last part that troubles us. Truth be told, you could not name the last book you read, unless you were very unusual. Most could not even say the last book they finished, or even hurried in reading through a book. I was in a meeting the other day, and it was one of those meetings that was so engaging and involved that you almost had to take a number to be able to get a word in edgewise. And I said to some people who were in that group later on, there's only one group with more type A people than in that group the other day, and that's the Joint Chiefs of Staff. I mean, we all had something to get done. We all were in a hurry to get it said. We all felt like life can't go on unless I get that said. I've got to get that done. We're in a hurry to get things done. But that leaves us in the backwash of waste and forgetfulness. Why? What's the rush? What's the hurry? Now, you might think, Chuck, apparently you think the answer is that we all just kind of hang out. You who know me would never say that. I don't remember the last time I hung out. No, that isn't the answer. It's not that we all wind up sitting on a back porch humming some song or whittling or spitting or whiling away our time. I can't think of anything more boring than that, unless it's retiring early and playing golf every day. That would have to be worse than a back porch thing. But what's the problem? I'm not suggesting that we disengage or we're not involved. On the contrary, anyone who takes Christ seriously re-engages in life. It's that we pack life with things that are significant, and we pace ourselves so that we don't lose our priorities or our way or our memory. For if life is marked by significant events, we remember them so much longer. Really, what I'd like us to break with is the hurry-worry syndrome, spelled S-I-N. To get away from this rush, to get away from the worry that accompanies rush, so that we can take time for things that matter. And that is what attracts me to the gospel by Mark. You'd be surprised to know that this gospel, like no other, has Jesus on the move, and it's like he hardly stops until he must. In fact, twice in the gospel, we read that he didn't even have time to eat. So you can follow the life of Jesus and model his way and be so busy you sometimes won't have time to eat. Nothing wrong with that. Most of us could eat a little less and do quite well, thank you. But it's not about eating or not eating. It's about doing things that really matter. This is the story of the remarkable individual who changed the life of a failure named John Mark, a renegade missionary who, well, defected from a mission and probably thought he would never amount to anything in his later years because of that failure. Isn't it encouraging to know that a gospel, the first one written In all of time, the earliest of the Gospels is written by a man who experienced failure to the point of tears, heartbreak, and rejection. He tells us about the servant of God, hardworking servant, but never without focus, active and engaged, but never in a hurry. Not once in the Gospel do you read Jesus was in a hurry, or he hurried to get there, though his days were full. He's confronting demonic opposition. Some of you have never done that. So you can only imagine what a demonic opposition would be like. If you ever encounter the darkness, you'll never forget it. And you'll appreciate the fact that he was never defeated in the midst of such encounters. He was available to people, but he was never a people pleaser. He was on the move toward very clear objectives, but never in a panic. He's submissive to the Father, but at the same time, he's never passive. Mark offers snapshots of this remarkable servant of God, and he shows us this one at work more than any of the other gospel writers. Jesus is engaged in life, doing things that really matter. Now, if you've got your outline handy, we'll sort of follow our way through this. It'll help us kind of keep on target because we're covering a lot of ground today. I want to do so in a way that is paced, but at the same time, it must keep moving for the sake of time. First, let's meet the writer. John Mark is his name. He's mentioned first in Acts 12, verse 12. He's seen there as the son of a woman named Mary, in whose home there is a prayer meeting. In that home, Peter comes after being miraculously delivered from prison. Remember that. Mark and Peter become close in the later years, and it is from Peter's experience with Jesus that Mark gets much of his information. Mark later emerges in Acts 13 as the one who will travel with Paul and Barnabas on a missionary journey. Stay with me. While on that journey, things turned south, we would say. They got rough on the shores of Pamphylia. Mark lost his heart for what they were doing, and he went back home. Paul remembered that when they were going to take a second journey, and Barnabas, his cousin, Mark's cousin, wanted to take Mark with them. Paul said, no way. He failed us once, he'll fail again. He's a defector. He's a loser. Barnabas didn't believe it, partly because of blood. He was his cousin. And partly because he saw things in Mark that Paul didn't see. So Barnabas and Mark, John Mark, set sail for Cyprus. Barnabas is a Cypriot, so he was going back home. And there they ministered together. Paul took a new companion named Silas and began traveling through what was then called Asia Minor. Today it's called Turkey. So they separated. It looked like Mark was finished forever. But remarkable things happened in Mark's life, probably on Cyprus, where Barnabas was ministering and using him as a part of it. So that Mark emerges again in Colossians chapter 4 as one who is a part of Paul's ministry. Again in the little one chapter letter of Philemon, where we read of Mark mentioned there. And finally in 2 Timothy, which we have studied, where Paul in his last words says, be sure, Timothy, to bring Mark with you because he's useful to me in ministry. Ah, great. Goes full circle, doesn't he? Mark had failed, but Mark has come around to the point where Paul says in his later years, this man is useful to me in ministry. Peter, by the way, in 1 Peter 5:13, calls Mark my son. Now, they weren't related, but Peter and Mark were like father-son. And as I said earlier, from Peter, Mark got much of his information because he otherwise would not have known it. John Mark is chosen by God to write the story of Jesus. Isn't that encouraging? You who have failure fresh on your mind probably are kicking yourself from one day to the next. You're probably thinking, what's done is done. A bird with a broken pinion will never fly so high again. I hate that saying. Every bird in this place has broken pinions. Every person I've ever met has failures in his life or her life. And some of the great ones have the most failure. And from them, they learned the valuable lessons of life. John is chosen by the Lord to write a gospel about the one that transformed his life, even Jesus. He calls him Jesus Christ, the Son of God. Now, we've met the writer. Let's observe his style. He is practical and he is pragmatic. His readers are living under the gun of intense persecution. Most likely, as Mark writes this, Nero is the emperor. Christians were torches lighting the stadium in Rome. And they were being hunted down and haunted by Nero's troops. Other Jews who saw these Christians as turncoats were turning against them. The Gentiles had no place for them. So these are people that are losing heart. So believe me, when Mark writes to these people, there's very little theory, only reality. That's his style. His emphasis, as we've said earlier, is action. It is movement. It is activity. It is engagement. Let me show you right here in the first chapter examples of that. Look at verse 10 of chapter 1. Immediately coming up out of the water. Verse 12. Immediately the Spirit impelled him. Verse 18. Immediately they left their nets and followed him. Verse 21. They went to Capernaum and immediately on the Sabbath. Verse 29, and immediately after they came out of the synagogue. Verse 42, immediately the leprosy left him and he was cleansed. And 43, he sternly warned him, immediately sent him away in one chapter. Look how often it's used. More than 40 times in one book of 16 chapters, the word immediately appears. In the Greek, there is one tense that has movement going on and on and on. It's called the present tense. Over 150 times in the 16 chapters of Mark, this present tense appears. Mark is on the move. Jesus is on the move. Everything is vivid. This is an eyewitness news brief of the life of Jesus. He's portrayed not just as busy, but engaged in things that really matter. The thing I love about Mark is that he doesn't get lost in a lot of theoretical details. In fact, I put a little statement together that could probably have been written in Mark's day from some Roman who would read his book. Listen, Mark, life isn't easy for me, and I don't have time to do a lot of reading and studying and research. I know zero about the Old Testament scriptures. I don't care a thing about a lot of Jewish traditions. I'm a Gentile, remember? What I'd like to hear is a plain, uncomplicated story about a man that some of my friends are talking about named Jesus, whom I've never heard of before. Just tell me about him straight. Don't get preachy. Don't be mystical. Don't use a lot of symbols. Stay away from theories. Give me the facts and I'll decide on my own, signed a Roman citizen. If you'll think like that, Mark will mean all the world to you. And I urge you to read it through. Even a slow reader can read through Mark in 2 hours. If you take your time, it'll take you maybe 3 hours. But it really won't take you much more than that. And you might want to parcel your time into sections as we're dealing with them from one day to the next. But that's the way a person would respond who was living in Mark's day, interested in the story of Jesus, and that's why Mark wrote it like he did. He shows us the servant at work. Now, that means he leaves some things out. Why would he admit things that he does? There is no long discourse about the king and his kingdom because Jesus is portrayed as a servant, not a king. You read Matthew's account, you'll read a lot about the kingdom and the king. You will hardly read the word king in the book of Mark. I was interested in finding that in one of the dialogues, Matthew records from the disciples, Lord, save us. Remember the word, Lord. Lord, save us. When I looked up the cross-reference in Mark at the same account, it reads, Master, don't you care that we are perishing? Why would Mark use Master and Matthew use Lord? Because of the different emphasis. Servants have masters. And a king is seen as Lord. So it makes sense that we would have a horizontal scope in this gospel where the servant is serving the master. There are no birth details regarding Jesus as he came to this earth. You jump right into his baptism and immediately into his ministry after he is tempted. Because with Mark, the servant is on the move. He's at work. No long list of official credentials, no mention of a lengthy sermon on the mount. A servant doesn't preach, a servant works. So Mark leaves that out. He's selective in what he includes. Not even the words, "It is finished," when he hung from the cross. Why would that be? Maybe because a servant's work is never finished. Think like that, and the gospel by Mark will make more sense. Now, why do I teach it like this? Why do we go into these things? This is a church. I'm supposed to deliver a sermon, 3 points, and a poem, and get you out of here. But that's not true. That's not what we do here. We teach the Bible. I want you to fall in love with Mark just as I have fallen in love with the book. I want you to realize that this man who stays on the move can help you as you are on the move. It won't slow you down necessarily, but it will help you pace yourself so that you substitute significant things in place of insignificant non-essentials, which fill up too much of our time already. Now, turn the outline over and let's look at the chart. Ah, the chart. I love charts almost as much as I love maps, but this chart will sort of speak for itself, but I won't let it. I'm going to tell you about it. This is the gospel according to Mark. You read a chart from top left to bottom right. You read it left to right, and there is a movement in the chart so that you go from chapter 1, verse 1, dark line in the middle, all the way over to chapter 16, verse 20. That's the whole of the book. It's helpful to get a look at the book as a whole. When Cynthia and I moved to Los Angeles back in 1971, I had a good friend tell me before we arrived, memorize the freeway system and you won't get lost. That's some of the best advice I ever heard. I memorized the freeway system and Cynthia didn't. So I was rarely lost, and I often helped her find her way, but that's just the way we're put together. I love maps. I love freeway systems. I love charts. Why? Because I like the overview. Don't get me lost in the details of trees and twigs and limbs and fruit. Show me the forest, and then let's get into the trees. The chart is the forest. You'll see Mark as a whole like you've never seen it before if you keep this chart handy. Put it in the back of your Bible. Use it because we'll be in Mark longer than we were in Job. So that'll encourage you to keep the chart handy, won't it? Just kidding. It's a joke, okay? It's just a joke. Look at how the chart reads. The writer is mentioned, the date of the writing, the purpose of the book, the turning point in the book. We'll get to that in a moment. The key verse is 10:45. For half of Mark, he is coming to serve, not to be served. And for the last half of Mark, he is giving his life a ransom for many. Chapter 10, verse 45 says that. So memorize the key verse of Mark. 10:45, the Son of Man did not come to be served, but to serve. That's chapters 1 through 8, about in the middle. And chapter 8, about in the middle, verse 30, 31, all the way to chapter 16, and to give his life a ransom for many. So the emphasis at the beginning is serving. The emphasis at the end is his death and his resurrection, the price he paid for our sins. The first part of Mark, he's with multitudes of people. The last part of Mark, he's focusing in on the 12, 11 of whom stay with him. One defects. One is a son of perdition. One was never saved. We'll deal with Judas later on. We'll even deal with Peter and his low water mark in chapter 14 of Mark, where he drifts from his commitment. Peter is very vulnerable as he tells Mark about Jesus. And so take a look at the chart again. The servant at work, chapters 1 to 8, verse 30. The servant rejected and exalted, chapter 8, verse 31, all the way to the end of the book. What does he do when he is at work? Look at the chart. Because they were in darkness, he enlightened people. Because they were sick and broken, he healed people. Because they were hopeless, he encouraged people. Because they were in bondage, he liberated people. I love stuff like this. It gets you the overview of the life of Jesus. Rather than going into each little detail right away, we see the whole picture. One more, because they were sinful, he forgave people. Does all of this at the beginning part of the book, and it's building toward a climax where the servant then becomes so popular, the religious officials cannot stand him. Religion has no place for the genuine, authentic Christian message. It's traditionalism filled with legalism Yaroslav Pelikan of Yale put it best. Tradition is the living faith of those now dead. Traditionalism is the dead faith of those still living.

0: Chuck Swindoll has painted a picture for us today, the whole sweep of Mark's gospel laid out at once. And right at the heart of it stands a servant who healed the broken, encouraged the hopeless, and forgave the sinful. This is Insight for Living, featuring a brand new study from Chuck Swindoll. Today we're embarking on a verse-by-verse study through the gospel according to Mark. And the first portion of our three-part study is called Jesus, the Servant at Work. I'm Clayton Bjellin, and there's one single verse in the Gospel of Mark that unlocks the entire story. Chuck Swindoll explains that Thursday on Insight for Living.
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5: Gossip. 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I don't even know if this is true, but stop. If your sentence begins like that, do not say what you're about to say.
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0: We've all been wounded by something someone said to us. 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How can we keep that tiger in the cage? 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
1: So a number of years ago, I was in Virginia, and a friend of mine, Mel Graham, actually, he's a nephew of Billy Graham, has a cabin there. And he invited Kathy and I to stay in his cabin, which seemed like a lot of fun. It was very cold, and there was some snow out there. And he said, now here's the problem with this cabin. There's no central heating. We use a fireplace and a potbelly stove to heat it. So you have to keep the fire going all day and night long. Well, listen, I'm from California, okay? So I said, honestly, I hate to admit this, I don't know how to build a fire. He says, well, you start with kindling. I said, okay, where do you buy that? He says, you don't buy it. You go pick it up off the ground. I said, okay, what does that look like? So he took this California boy out, and we're tromping through the forest, picking up little sticks and different things, you know, kindling. And he showed me how to build a fire, and we built a very nice fire. And then he said, okay, so now when it fills with ash, you scoop it out and you put it in the metal bucket. You keep it on this concrete surface. And when the bucket is filled, you need to give it some time to cool down. Then you throw it out, okay? So I said, okay, got it. So the next night, it was getting really cold, and the buckets were full of ash. And I thought, okay, I'll just throw out the old ash, and I put some more logs on the fire. Went outside, and I flung this bucket, and it's like everything went into slow motion. Because much to my shock, it was filled with burning embers. And they were going into dried leaves. And they went here, there, and literally, immediately, the little fires are, poof, poof, poof, poof. Oh, no. And so I jumped over the side. I'm literally picking up burning embers with my hands and throwing them up on the gravel driveway, trying to stop a forest fire. I'm yelling out, Kathy, Kathy, help me. And so I literally thought I was going to burn the whole forest down. So all night I kept waking up and looking out the window, hoping to not see a fire. Thankfully, one did not start. But I learned the truth of what James says in James chapter 3, verse 5. The tongue is a small thing and makes grand speeches, but a tiny spark can set a great forest on fire. So let's see what the Bible says about our words in James chapter 3, starting at verse 1. And I'm reading from the New Living Translation. Dear brothers and sisters, not many of you should become teachers in the church, for we who teach will be judged more strictly. Indeed, we all make mistakes, for if we could control our tongues, we would be perfect and could control also ourselves in every other way. We can make large horses go wherever we want by means of a small bit in its mouth, and a small rudder makes a huge ship turn wherever the pilot chooses to go, even though the winds are strong. In the same way, verse 5, the tongue is a small thing and it makes grand speeches, but a tiny spark can set a great forest on fire. And among all the parts of the body, the tongue is a flame of fire. It's a world of wickedness corrupting your entire body. It can set your whole life on fire, for it's set on fire by hell itself. People can tame all kinds of animals, birds, reptiles, and fish. But no one can tame the tongue. It's restless and evil and full of deadly poison. Okay, we'll stop there. So what do we learn about the tongue? What do we learn about the words from James? If you're taking notes, here's point number one. What you say reveals who you are. What you say reveals who you are. Verse 2, if you could control your tongues, you would be perfect and you would control yourself in every other way. The tongue is really a barometer of Christian maturity. Socrates once said to a young student, quote, speak, friend, that I might see you, end quote. You know, we evaluate a person by what they say. And if your life is really transformed by Jesus Christ, your words will be transformed as well. Now, we may pride ourselves as Christians in the fact that we don't do certain sinful things anymore. And that's a good thing. But at the same time, we can also be responsible for doing other things with our words. We would never think of having someone we don't like assassinated, but we would assassinate their character over Sunday brunch. We would never think of pulling out a knife and stabbing someone, but we would think nothing of taking the blade of slander and stabbing someone in the back. So we need to control what we say. The Bible says that every man be quick to listen, slow to speak, and slow to anger. And so we're told to control this. Number two, we need to control what we say. We need to control what we say. The tongue is like a bit in a horse's mouth. I mean, it's an amazing thing. How many of you ride horses? Raise your hand. Well, it's amazing. You get on the back of this incredible animal, and with your reins and with the bit in the mouth of the horse, he will go where you want him to go. You can actually control a whole team of horses in the same way. We managed to tame all kinds of animals. Verse 7, people have managed to tame animals, birds, reptiles, and fish. No one can tame the tongue. Bringing me to point number 3, our words used right can do so much good. Our words used right can do so much good. Just one statement can set the course of your life. Single word of a judge can condemn or pardon you. Saying I do to a partner for life means marriage. Also saying I won't to the temptation of an extramarital affair can save that marriage from destruction. And most importantly, saying I will to Jesus Christ can change your eternal destiny. Number 4, our words used wrongly can do so much damage. Think about one single man from history, Adolf Hitler, with his demonic rhetoric that he gave to the nation of Germany and effectively started World War II. And not only was his nation destroyed in so many ways by his rhetoric, but also over 6 million Jewish people lost their lives in the Holocaust. And many Christians were put to death at this time as well. One man dedicating his tongue to the devil. But now we take another man. In contrast, Billy Graham, our farm boy in Charlotte, North Carolina, who aspired to be a baseball player one day, but the call of God came to him. And he dedicated his words to God. And the result is millions and millions of people have put their faith in Jesus Christ. So it just reminds us, death and life are in the power of the tongue. Who have you dedicated your tongue to?
0: Thanks for joining us for A New Beginning with Pastor Greg Laurie, Senior Pastor of Harvest Christian Fellowship in Riverside, California. We're talking about the destructive potential of our words today as Pastor Greg continues our message in the book of James called Talk This Way.
1: There's many ways that we can use our words to hurt others. One is through gossip and backbiting. Gossip and backbiting. Proverbs 20, verse 19 says that gossip betrays a confidence, so avoid a man who talks too much. We're also told in Proverbs 26, 22, modern translation, listening to gossip is like eating cheap candy. Do you want junk like that in your belly? That's a great translation. And I don't eat a lot of candy. But when I go to a movie, I like to eat Milk Duds with my popcorn. And, you know, I don't feel good after I eat Milk Duds, but I must have Milk Duds with a popcorn. But, you know, the problem is you can't just eat one. Well, I'll have one more. We'll have two more. I'll have five more. That's gossip. There's something very tantalizing when someone comes up and says, hey, have you heard the latest? I don't even know if this is true, but stop. If your sentence begins like that, do not say what you're about to say. I don't know if this is true, but no, don't continue on. Or I wouldn't tell you this, but I know it won't go any further. And we rationalize the sin of gossip and we'll say, well, I'm telling you this so you'll pray. shut up. You know why you're telling them that. And you know why you're listening to that. And yes, gossip is a sin. Here's another way we can use our words to hurt others. Innuendo. The cousin of gossip is innuendo. That's where you don't say it, but you imply it. Then there's a more subtle misuse of our words through flattery. Flattery. In Proverbs 6:23, the Bible tells us that if we keep his word, he'll keep us from the immoral person and the flattering tongue of the seductress. Listen to this. Gossip is saying behind a person's back what you would never say to their face. Flattery is saying to a person's face what you would never say behind their back. These are us misusing our words. Point number five. If you control your tongues, it's a sign of spiritual maturity. Again, if we would control our tongues, we would be perfect. And the word perfect means full grown. A true mark of spiritual growth is controlling what you say. Heard about a little boy that went over to a pastor's house while the pastor was doing some carpentry, and the little guy's just standing there watching the pastor work away. And finally, the pastor looks over him and says, "Well, son, are you here to pick up some carpentry tips?" And the little guy says, "No, I just want to know what a preacher says when he hits his thumb with a hammer." You know, I think a lot of people are watching us. What are you going to say? What are you going to do? You're the follower of Jesus. And one man who seemed to have more trouble with what he said was than any other was Simon Peter. I mean, Peter was the kind of guy, and you know a guy like this or a girl like this, and you might be a person like this, you always speak your mind. By the way, did you know there are inside thoughts and outside thoughts? Some things are better left unsaid, but we just blurt out whatever comes in our mind. We just blurt it out, and that was Peter. One of the best illustrations of this is on the Mount of Transfiguration. Peter, James, and John went with Jesus. They fell asleep, and they woke up to see this sight. There on the mountain stands Jesus, surrounded by Moses and Elijah. What a sacred, holy moment. And Peter decides to say a few words. And he stands up and says, "It's good we are here. Let's build three tents, one for Jesus, one for Moses, and one for Elijah." And I love the commentary in the gospel that says, Peter said this because he did not know what to say. You ever had a moment like that? You want to say something, you don't know what to say, and you end up saying the lamest thing of all time? There's an old proverb. It's not in the Bible, but it's a pretty good one. It says, "Better to be silent and be thought a fool than to open your mouth and dispel all doubt." You know, you might be impressed with a certain person. "Well, I like this person." And then they talk. "I don't like that person." They should have kept their mouth shut. There was another instance with Peter and Jesus at a place called Caesarea Philippi. And Jesus was with the disciples, and he says, "Who do people say that I am?" Peter says, "You are the Christ, the Son of the living God." Jesus said, "Peter, flesh and blood did not reveal that to you. You didn't think that up on your own, buddy. And you're Peter, and upon this rock I'll build my church." And then Jesus goes on and says, "The Son of Man," speaking of himself, "is going to be betrayed, it'll be crucified, and he'll rise again on the third day." And Peter, who probably thought he was on some kind of roll because of what he just said, began to rebuke Jesus repeatedly, and the Lord had to turn to him and say, "Get behind me, Satan, for you're offending me." So in one moment, he speaks a statement given to him from heaven. And a few moments later, he literally gives a statement from hell. That's how the words that we use work, if we would just pause before we speak.

0: Good practical counsel today from Pastor Greg Laurie, based in the first chapter of James. We're glad you're along here on A New Beginning for our new series called Walk This Way. And Pastor Greg will have a final comment from today's message in just a moment, so do stay with us. Well, you know, our mission here at Harvest Ministries and A New Beginning is knowing Him and making Him known. We're all about showing people how to come to know God, how to come into a relationship with God. And Pastor Greg says you can start that kind of relationship today.
1: They can, and it's so simple. And I think because it's so simple, people think, oh, it can't be that easy. Well, look, Jesus did all the heavy lifting. He carried the cross for you. He died on that cross that He carried. This isn't about what you do. It's about what He's done. But here's what the Bible says. Whoever will call upon the name of the Lord will be saved. You say, well, okay, how do I do that? You do it through prayer. And if you pray this prayer after me, I believe God will hear it and answer it, and Christ will come to live inside of you. So if you want Jesus to come into your life and forgive you of your sin, if you want to know that you'll go to heaven when you die, if you want to fill that big hole in your heart, just pray these words if you would. Lord Jesus, I know that I'm a sinner, but I know that You're the Savior who died on the cross for my sin. I am sorry for my sin, and I turn from it now. And I choose to follow You from this moment forward. Be my Savior and my Lord. Be my God and my friend. Thanks for hearing this prayer and answering this prayer. In Jesus' name I pray. Amen. Listen, if you just prayed that prayer, I want you to know that God has heard you and has answered it. The Bible says, these things we write to you that believe on the name of the Son of God, that you may know that you have eternal life. That you may know. It's yours now. God has given it to you because it's the gift of eternal life through Jesus Christ our Lord. Congratulations and welcome to the family of God.
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0: Is that helpful to the person? I don't think so. Think about how it will affect the person you're saying it to. Is it true? Will it help? Is it inspiring? Is it going to bring someone down, or is it going to lift them up? And is it necessary? Do you need to say this? Could it be better left unsaid? And lastly, K, is it kind? Is it true? Is it helpful? Is it inspiring? Is it necessary? Is it kind? You say, Greg, if I were to apply that principle to what I say, I would basically say nothing. Hallelujah. Let it be.
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1: 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In the meantime, Lord, we have this choice. 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And as we keep our minds on you, Lord, you give us peace. Thank you for this miracle. In Jesus' name, amen.
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0: Words of life and love from the Father to you, his child.
1: This is what the Lord says. Heaven is my throne and the earth is my footstool. Where is the house you will build for me? Where will my resting place be? Has not my hand made all these things, and so they came into being, declares the Lord. These are the ones I look on with favor, those who are humble and contrite in spirit and who tremble at my word. Isaiah 66, 1-2.
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0: 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After the box office success of Unsung Hero and the cinematic splendour of Journey to Bethlehem, for King & Country's Joel Smallbone is at it again.
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0: People look at me and say, why in the world is he so happy? Hi, I'm Nick Vujicic at lifewithoutlimbs.org. I was born without arms and legs. You know what? Life is good. No, I really mean that. I do love my life and I'm enjoying every day to the fullest. But sometimes my positive attitude catches people off guard. I mean, they don't expect to see a guy without arms and legs to be so happy. I get that. There was a time in my life when I was pretty miserable, and everybody imagines that that was the case, and I thought as a child, if only I had arms and legs, then I would be happy. But if you think about it, that logic doesn't really make sense. There are plenty of people in the world who have arms and legs, and they aren't happy. So I stopped wishing for arms and legs and started looking for something that would give me true meaning in life. And guess what? I found it. Or should I say, Jesus found me. Nothing compares to the salvation, freedom, and love I now have in Jesus Christ. The hope of spending eternity with Him and the purpose He gives me right now, they keep me going no matter what I lack. The joy of the Lord is my strength, as it says in Nehemiah 8:10. Are you stuck in thinking, if only I had this, then I would be happy? I'll warn you right now, that's an attitude that'll only leave you miserable and disappointed. Fix your hope in Jesus Christ. With Him, we have every reason to smile.
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0: 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I worry about what people think. 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
3: The following is an encore presentation of New Expressions.
4: Friday morning, New Expressions. That's right. Those two fellas back again. So who knows what's going to happen. But if you dialed in, it's your fault, not mine. So.
3: Is it just me? Is it just me, or does it feel like Friday mornings come around really quick?
4: I know the weeks are getting shorter. They are.
3: Because it seems like just 4 days ago, it was like Friday. And anyway, Friday morning.
4: Yes,
3: it's an awesome day here in the New South Wales Central Coast.
4: Amen.
3: And we are doing New Expressions, where we brag solidly on King Jesus for about an hour.
4: And drink coffee.
3: And we drink good coffee, or mochas.
4: Mochas. Just thank you this morning for my coffee. I appreciate it, yes. Normally it's a flat white today. I need this.
3: There you go.
4: Yes.
3: There you go.
4: Yes.
3: Because Friday, you know, it's special.
4: Yeah.
3: Pick me up.
4: And I got family around too, so.
3: There you go. So we're going to brag solidly on King Jesus. We're going to aspire for the success of each other and each other's ministry. We're just going to all out, flat out, manifest oneness in the kingdom.
4: Amen.
3: And celebrate. As you know, we talk with a senior leader in the body of Christ every week. And in the studio is, for the very, very first time with us, Pastor Matt Sadler. Welcome.
4: Thank you. Thanks for having me.
3: All the way from Erina. Well, you know, just around the corner, really. Not
4: just
3: that
4: down the
3: far.
4: Street, yeah. Our old stomping ground.
3: People used to know your church's Impact Centre.
4: Correct.
3: It's now IC, is that
4: IC
3: right?
4: Church, that's correct. Yeah.
3: That's the letter I, and then is it a capital S? And
4: it
3: then
4: is a capital S, E-E, yeah.
3: And that's its own thing, actually.
4: It is.
3: So I discovered.
4: Yeah.
3: I discovered that a couple of years ago, because good friend of ours and good friend of yours and this program as well, Pastor Muzz Newman, when he was kicking around up in Brizzy for a bit,
4: yeah.
3: I'm saying Brizzy because it's like that's just throw
4: that's
3: the dart up
4: yeah.
3: that way,
4: that's
3: you know,
4: right.
3: north.
4: Yeah. And over the border.
3: Yeah. Not cool New South Wales, but the other place. Oh, here we go. But Pastor Muzz was ducking off every other week to go minister, teach, lead, function in this Bible college, which he introduced to us as IC.
4: Yeah.
3: And sure enough, that's the mob that you hail from.
4: It's the mob that we are. Yeah. And we've come down to the Central Coast, God's heartland.
3: Hey, there we go. Do you see how he did that?
4: Brownie points.
3: Do you see how
4: I did see that.
3: Yeah,
4: yes.
3: Yeah, you wise. You should be like a senior pastor or something.
4: No, well, I know we're going to get to this, but I'm coming back home. So we'll find that out in a bit.
3: My. You just wet our appetites.
4: It's early days. It's early days.
3: Yeah. So why don't you, Pastor Matt, would you mind just telling us briefly, what's the history of the IC movement?
4: So the IC was birthed in Brisbane.
3: Yeah.
4: It's our homeland. It's our head office. Yeah. 21 years ago. Paul and Joe Geerling, senior leaders, planted the church in their lounge room.
3: Yeah, wow.
4: Was known as a different church back then. Yeah. I can't even remember the name. I wasn't part of it back in those days. But IC Church was birthed out of a heart to see the kingdom of God come to people's lives. And so, 21 years ago, we're going strong.
3: Wow.
4: The name is always a bit of an interesting topic.
3: Yeah.
4: Topic of conversation. So, the name comes from a declaration out of Genesis chapter 13,
3: right,
4: where God says to Abraham, look to the north, south, east, and west, wherever your eye shall see, I'll give you the land.
3: Yeah.
4: And so we believe that we're an outreach church. We're reaching into the city, suburbs, and nations of the world, and we believe that God's given us the mandate that wherever our eye shall see, we're going to give us our land. So that's where the name IC comes from.
3: Yeah, beautiful.
5: Yes.
3: I love it.
5: Yeah, kind of like hope, you see.
3: A bit like
4: a
3: that.
4: Little bit.
5: I see. Yeah. I like it.
3: We've
5: okay.
3: got hope, you
5: yes.
3: see. And now we've got IC.
4: Yeah.
3: And that all works really nicely.
4: It does. Along so where sea. In Brizzy did this originate? So right now our main hub is in Carina, which is on the eastern suburb.
5: Okay.
4: So just off the M1. It was actually launched in, I think it was one of the university campuses up there, was our first main service.
5: Right. Okay. Because I was a little confused when you started mentioning Muzz, because I know he was teaching at the place at Mount Gravatt, which is, I can't remember that it doesn't.
4: Well, it was at 17 Mile Rocks. It was at our west location.
3: That's where it was.
4: Was where Bible College was.
5: Right.
4: Yeah.
5: Okay.
4: So we've got four locations in Brisbane.
5: Gotcha. Okay.
4: Yeah.
5: All right.
3: Yeah, so Muzz would get up there and host Bible College.
4: Yeah, he was college principal for about 18 months.
3: Yeah, just in that transition period. And he's a great gift to the region here on the coast. I'm sure he was a great gift to the guys up there as well.
5: Yes.
3: But kind of really awesome that there's a connect point now for you to
4: absolutely.
3: Be back in Muzz's patch down in here.
5: Yeah.
3: So the transition is like it's at least 12 months in, isn't it?
4: We landed on the Central Coast at the end of July last year.
3: Yeah, right.
4: So we just ticked over 12 months.
3: There you go.
4: Which has been good. So,
3: And when we're talking off air, you talked about coming down, having a little bit of a look around, and figuring out what school life like. You got three kids.
4: Three kids. Yeah. So our eldest 14. Our middle child is our only boy. He's 12, and our youngest, another girl, is 10.
3: Yeah, right. And uproot from eastern suburbs area of Brizzy, and then lob here on the Central Coast.
4: Yeah.
3: I mean, it's a beautiful location, but that's a decent move.
4: It is. It's a lot of people say, like, man, that's huge.
3: Yeah.
4: But for us, it's not unusual. Yeah, we're only in Brisbane 4.5 years.
3: Okay.
4: And so we've done a lot of dancing around.
3: Okay.
4: So we can unpack that at some point if you want to. You want to unpack it now?
3: Sure. No.
5: And you're not a Salvation Army officer.
4: I'm not a Salvation Army officer.
5: Just want to
4: it's all been by choice.
5: Just want to make that yes. Yeah. Just want to clear distinction. Yes. There we go. Yeah. Sorry.
3: Yeah. I've only been appointed in this role for the 12 months or so.
5: That's right. Yes, 12 months. Thank you. Yes, that's it. That's
3: amen.
5: That's what we like to hear.
3: So, Matt, tell us how the journey that you guys have been on in ministry and coming to faith.
4: Yeah, absolutely.
3: Where'd
4: you
3: grow up?
4: Yeah, so I actually grew up in New South Wales, little town on the Hume Highway.
3: I knew there was something I liked about
4: That's
3: you.
4: That's right. Little town on the Hume Highway called Gundagai. Most people know it from a song back in the day. But so I grew up there first 12 years of my life. And then my mum and dad, when I was 12, we relocated to Tassie. So we moved to Tassie. They served in ministry down in Tasmania for a bunch of years.
3: Right.
4: So I grew up in the church and loved the church as a young fella.
3: Yeah.
4: But probably as my teen years went on, I started to wander away.
3: Yeah.
4: Didn't have my own faith. I was relying on my parents' faith. Sure. So had about 3 or 4 years in the wilderness, as we call it in church world.
3: Yeah.
4: I found myself back in church. And the thing that I love about this, and this is a great story, is this about people that just loved me and brought me into their world.
3: Sure.
4: So I'd gone and chosen other friends that were not good influences.
3: Sure.
4: But people saw me and they were like, hey, come and hang out with us.
3: Yeah.
4: And over time, I started hanging out more with those friends because I could see that they actually cared about me and started less with the others. So that was my young adult journey, and it wasn't long after that I started exploring ministry. I really felt the call of God to serve in my church.
3: Yeah, right.
4: And so I was probably a young 19-year-old at the time and just started serving. First thing was a high school outreach in a local high school.
3: Right.
4: Went into a lunchtime program and started loving teenagers at the local high school and connecting with teenagers. And then from there, I just fell in love with serving in that generation, and so I became a youth pastor, and did the whole journey back in Tassie.
3: Wow, it's okay. So was that with your mum and dad's church?
4: No. Well, mum and dad weren't pastors. They served a community. I don't know if anyone knows the community group called Fusion.
3: Yes,
4: So we served alongside those guys, community connections, young people, getting them off the streets and getting them, get a bit of focus and vision for life. So they served alongside that ministry. Yeah. So that's what took us to Tassie.
3: Yeah.
4: And then, for me, it was church ministry out of that. So.
3: What church did you land in Tassie?
4: So It's a bit of a story there. Yeah. This is where, you know, my mum and dad, they're the ones that sowed the seed of, you know, being you know, floating around, travelling, you know, uprooting life and moving elsewhere. So started in Launceston and we landed in a Church of Christ in Launceston.
3: Yeah.
4: And then I moved to Hobart as a young adult. This is where ministry sort of came in for me. Moved to Hobart and, yeah, got involved in a Pentecostal church down there. Was known as Energizer Church.
3: Sure.
5: Yeah, I know that church.
4: Yeah.
5: Now, I know that church.
4: Now it's the one that I was at was is now Abundant Life Church down at Lauderdale in Hobart, one of the suburbs of Hobart. So, yeah, wow.
3: And so that's where you kind of got your first taste of ministry based stuff.
4: Yeah.
3: And youth pastor, you said?
4: Yeah.
3: It's kind of a rite of passage, isn't it?
4: I know. It's like, it's what are we come and join the youth ministry.
3: That's
4: you know?
3: It. That's it.
4: Work your way up. So,
5: Yeah, nice album sent to me from those guys.
4: Yeah.
5: And then got to know the worship leaders really well.
4: Yeah.
5: And yeah, that was, wow, that's going back some time.
4: Yeah.
5: Yes, yes, I am old, but
4: we're all.
5: Yeah. That was what, I remember that.
4: There you go.
5: Nice one.
4: Good times.
5: Okay. Yes. Yeah.
3: So how many years are you in Taz?
4: That time I was in Tassie for probably, including with my parents, maybe 12 years.
3: Yeah.
4: And then met my wife in Tassie. We got married when we were in Hobart, and I just felt this yearning. I was in ministry, loving doing ministry, working on, you know, on the side to, you know, pay the bills. And I just felt the yearning to go a little deeper. So it was Bible college. Had to do something to, you know, lay some solid foundations. And you know, praying about it. At the time, there wasn't much going on in the space in Tassie for Bible college. So we looked elsewhere. So we actually packed up our lives, just the two of us, drove across the Nullarbor and landed in Perth for 3 years, doing my Bible college at Harvest West Bible College.
3: Yeah, wow.
4: Back in the, what was that, 2009 through to 2011.
3: Yeah, wow.
4: And our eldest child was born in Perth. So there she's a sand groper.
3: There you go. Ken, you can tell, I'm sure.
4: Oh, you can tell, yes. She's very laid back, very cash, but she loves the beach.
3: That's the Perth thing coming out.
4: Yeah, no, that's right.
5: Took me a while to figure that one out. A few fellas I work with in Perth, I'm thinking, why you guys are like, you know, I won't say it, I'll get in trouble. Anyway, it took me a while to figure that one out. I'm like, right, okay, I got you. That's the lifestyle, yes.
4: Yeah, that's right.
5: Siesta, I get you.
4: So WA means wait a while.
3: Means what?
4: Wait a while.
5: Wait a while.
3: There you go.
5: Yeah.
3: Love it, love it, love it. My sister's busily plugging away there. It's a great little church in the north of Perth, Global Heart Church.
4: Oh, yeah, yeah.
3: And she's on the team there and doing some great stuff. Yeah. It's a, happening little place. Actually, WA's doing so well in the oneness space.
4: Found a great anointing in that space.
3: Hey, and,
4: the Lord's doing some great work. Yeah.
3: We're learning some things. You know, like they figured out they need one another and they're giving their hearts to one another. There's geo network things where pastors and leaders are coming together and praying together every week and sharing resources and conspiring for the success of each other. It's quite wonderful. So, so you did 4 years?
4: 3 years.
3: Oh,
4: so, yeah, 3 years in Perth. And then we just, halfway through my last year at college, I just felt the calling to do something, you know, get back in a minute. I felt like the Lord was just starting to stir something in my spirit. And we love Perth. We were settled there, love church, love life.
3: Yeah.
4: Obviously, just had our daughter and, you know, we're like, okay, cool, this is where we're going to plant. But we just felt the stirring of the Lord and we just started praying about it. And then the Lord reminded me of something I said to him years and years and years earlier. And, you know, I'd grown up in the church, but we'd seen so many of our young guys, you know, leave the church to go and, you know, do some study elsewhere, maybe came to the mainland, joined, you know, larger churches over here that had the church Bible college thing going on. But they never came back.
3: Came back,
4: And I said to the Lord, I'm not going to be one of those. I want to bring back the things that I've taken on board or the things that I've learned, the things I've grown in to bring back. And so I was a man of my word. I felt the Lord say, go back. So we went back to Tassie, went to Launceston, and that's where we got involved in the church there. It was Free Life Church, became part of the IC church through a leadership change.
3: Yeah, right.
4: So that's where IC came into our world.
3: Right, in Launceston.
4: 8.5 years ago. Yeah.
3: Okay. Fascinating.
4: Yeah.
3: And, you know, I reckon I've heard that, you know, from pastors, local pastors who with a heart full of intent for, you know, people in their congregation to flourish, send them out to go get trained and equipped. And it's like, oh, they're gone now, you know. And like, that's it.
4: Yeah, you do all the investment, and then if you want, there's no reward for it.
3: Yeah. And of course, there's reward, but it's the sense of, you know, that, imagine what that could have brought in our own context,
4: that's,
3: you know.
4: Right. Yeah.
3: So you did that.
4: Yeah.
3: That's something. I like that. Yeah. I don't think I heard that terribly much.
4: Yeah.
3: Anyway, listening to Pastor Matt from just down the road at IC Church, Aaron, thanks so much for giving us some of your time.
4: Absolutely.
3: We got more to explore after the break.
5: That's right.
3: This is Rema 94.9 on the FM dial. You are dialed in to the New Expressions program, where we just have a whole heap of fun, and sometimes some cool stuff happens as well.
4: Blown away.
3: I know it's going to be good. It's just going to be good, and it disappears in a heartbeat. So strap yourself in. We've got Pastor Matt with us from the IC Church, who's joined us for first time here at Rema Central. Hey, what do you think? It's a pretty good place, isn't it?
4: This is a great little space. Lots of opportunity here for connecting with the community, which I love.
3: Mm. Yeah. Actually, that's your heart, isn't it?
5: Yes. We model a lot of stuff off your church anyway.
4: There you go.
5: Came in and stole some stuff out of there, what you guys are doing.
4: Took a couple of freebies on the way out.
5: That's all good. Looking at that thing, we can do that. Can we get out of here with that? Now, you guys got a nice little, you got a good facility.
4: We have a great facility. Yeah, yeah. We've been blessed.
5: Yeah. Yeah. The few times that we have come over and done things, we've done a few carols, simulcast, a couple of them. I mean, you guys are accommodating. Yep, there's space there, plug in right here, boom, and just, it's been beautiful.
4: Yeah.
5: I mean, if that happened like that all the time, it'd be so easier, but it isn't, and we don't mind. We don't mind the work, but it's nice when it's there for us. Bring us up, boom, set up, plug in, go.
4: Yeah,
5: it's beautiful.
4: Absolutely.
5: But you guys got a great facility, and you're doing it well.
4: Thank you.
5: You're doing it well. I think all churches should be a cathedral, man. Seriously, it should be a place that, you know, you come in and every amenity is here. Sound system is sweet. Yeah. Seating is great.
4: Yeah.
5: Be comfortable and get impacted.
4: Amen.
5: Anyway, love it. IC Church now.
4: Come on.
3: Yeah. There you go. There's a nice little. Hey, speaking of IC Church, what time do you meet?
4: We're 9:30 on a Sunday morning.
3: Yeah, excellent.
4: Dreaming on a PM service, but we're just 9:30 on a Sunday morning now.
3: Nice. And that's, I can see it, but I can't remember the name of the street.
4: Chetwin Road.
3: That's the one.
4: Yeah.
3: And so 9:30 is where you guys
4: take a left at the Macca's roundabout.
3: That's
5: there you
3: it.
5: Go. There you
3: Everyone
5: go.
3: Knows it. The Macca's that's roundabout.
4: Right. Unless you're coming from Terrigal, then take a right.
3: It used to be take a left at the Christian bookstore, but they're gone down the road somewhere.
5: Yeah. Did you guys take that over, or was it just?
4: No. Okay. So no, that building's not ours. That's privately owned, someone else. So,
5: But you guys got your own cafeteria there anyway.
4: Got the cafe on site, the gym's on site. It's a great space.
5: Allied health for all the kids too.
4: Yeah. That's
3: play center thing. That looks next level.
4: Yeah, it is.
3: Gym's next. You got a bunch of levels in your gym. I used to get there a bit, and there was a heap of gear.
4: Yeah.
3: I think it's the biggest floor space I've ever seen in a gym. Quite frankly.
4: They might correct me because I'm not heavily involved in the gym space, but I think it's one of the largest. Gym floors in the Southern Hemisphere.
3: I would not be surprised.
5: It's got to be one of the largest fans in there.
4: It's
5: massive.
4: Goodness.
5: No,
4: it's a good space.
5: We found that when we first got here, 11 years ago, we just thought we'd do a tour around, have a look. We saw the bookstore, pulled in, like, hey, there's a church there. Pulled through, and my children saw the playground. I knew we were coming the next week.
3: I knew we were coming.
5: And it turned out I knew some people there anyway. So it was great. So we came in, met some folks, had a coffee. It was beautiful. But I remember that. That's how we're going here next week. Yes, we are.
4: It's good. It's good space.
3: We had, like, the cafe that you guys have there. You likely not know this, but the guy who was running the cafe early on, was a pre-Christian who was just a business that set up and was doing stuff there. And because of working in the context of church, just fell in love with Jesus.
4: Yeah.
3: It was like the witness of the saints
4: that's
3: around
4: right.
3: him day
4: that's
3: in,
4: right.
3: day out.
4: I haven't heard that story, but that's an awesome story.
3: So he ended up working for Salvos then, and he was the head caterer out at Duralong. He was coordinating all the catering services out there.
5: Really?
3: 100%.
5: So I didn't know that.
3: Yeah.
5: Our daughters are friends.
3: And so there you go.
4: That's awesome. What a good story.
3: Isn't it a good story? It's like, you know, the saints carrying the glory and the goodness of God on them.
5: Oh, my goodness.
3: And that has a real effect.
5: I did not know that. He and my daughter are good friends. His daughter and my daughter are good friends.
3: Yeah.
5: The other way around would be weird.
3: Yeah. So, there you go.
5: Yes.
3: There you go.
5: Caused some concern, and we're not concerned about that. I did not know that. So, hey, this is a good time to gauge interest in the Cafe Wars, because we have to do that.
3: Oh.
5: Cafe Wars.
3: So, Eben has this little box of goodies that we call the outdoor broadcast gear,
4: right,
3: and go plonk ourselves somewhere and do, you know, broadcast the program. And we're thinking we ought to do it in all the different church cafes and just, you know, sample
4: the goods.
3: The goods, taste the coffee. Well, yes.
5: Why not?
4: I don't know how well that will go down. Yeah. So who knows, if you get a good coffee, you might not be invited back.
5: Well, look, we're happy to come once.
4: Yeah.
5: We're happy to come once. Well, that's what I'm saying. We come and we do the show from there, and, you know, interview all the different heads of your department, because you've got lots of things going on there.
4: There's lots going on.
5: While we have breakfast and we sample and we talk about and blah, blah, blah. So, live audience, if you like. We don't mind.
4: Yeah.
5: So,
3: Pastor Matt, don't get too anxious. He's been talking about this for about 5 years.
5: Oh, yeah, sure. But,
3: so we've yet to do
4: but
3: that.
4: It's funny. Until I get the call.
5: But it's funny. Everybody on the show says yes, but then when you call them, you don't get an answer.
4: It's crickets. Maybe not.
5: Get a blank email. You're
4: always welcome.
3: Yeah, there we go. Amen.
5: Yes,
3: you heard it here first.
5: That's one.
3: On New Expressions. Yeah, proudly sponsored by IC Cafe. Yeah, glory to God.
4: Oh, my goodness.
5: All right.
3: So, Pastor Matt, you're diving into this journey of ministry, which takes shape for you as, you know, in more formalized roles in Tassie.
4: Yeah.
3: And in the network of the IC churches. How many churches exist in the IC network?
4: Oh, gee. I think we're sitting at, what are we? There's about 11 in Australia.
3: Okay.
4: All right. So we got 6 in Queensland, which is obviously our main centre.
3: Yeah,
4: so
3: right.
4: 4 in the suburbs of Brisbane, 1 on the Central Coast, and 1 in Townsville. We've got a couple in South Australia, a couple in Tassie, and now 1 here on the Central Coast.
3: So first in New South Wales.
4: Yeah,
3: first in New South Wales. That's very pioneering. Well
4: done.
3: We've
4: also got 3 international.
3: Oh, yeah. Which countries?
4: So we're in... just planted in Christchurch, New Zealand.
3: Yeah, okay.
4: Just this year, which
3: so
4: is
3: a developing world sort of space.
4: Yeah. maybe we'll retract that. They're good people over in New Zealand. We love the New Zealanders. But in the developing world...
3: Yeah, but you shouldn't have said that.
4: We do have a church in Hong Kong.
3: Oh, wow, fantastic.
4: And also one over in India as well.
3: Have you been to those ones?
4: Or? I haven't. My wife's been to the Hong Kong church.
3: Wow.
4: But I haven't had the privilege yet.
3: Yeah, yeah.
5: Good spot, India. Thank you.
4: Yes.
5: Good job.
4: Yeah.
5: Yeah, good job.
4: Believe
5: in
4: me.
5: India, good job. Yeah, they need more, as many churches as they can get.
3: Oh, absolutely. Do you know whereabouts in India they are?
4: I do. We it's something that we're pretty protective of.
5: Yeah.
4: Because
5: of
4: some of the stuff that's going on there. So,
5: Well, Craig's got, you got good friends over there and influential friends over there doing some stuff there. So he's in the same boat as you are, but you speak into that nation too from time to time, don't you?
3: Yes. It's my great privilege to minister there. Yeah.
5: Anybody over there doing anything, good job.
4: Keep
5: it going.
4: The Indians need the Lord for sure.
3: Praise God for the witness of the Christian church.
4: Amen.
3: In persecuted nations in particular.
4: Yeah.
3: Honestly, we you'd likely be gobsmacked at the nature of your brother and sister's faith in Christ if you're to see it and appreciate it for all that it is. It's utterly inspiring and quite frankly just spectacular.
4: Yeah.
3: And anyway, praise God for it. Praise God for the witness of the church.
4: Yeah, absolutely. Yeah.
3: I was listening to something the other day, actually, and one of the Coptic Orthodox guys was talking through a new church that they'd opened up in Egypt, and one of the walls had a mural painted on it. And I don't know if you remember it, but it was probably 7 or 8, maybe 10 years ago now, maybe not quite that long ago, but there were 20. Coptic Orthodox Egyptians that were in Syria and had been captured and tortured and ultimately were martyred for their faith. ISIS was in control and it was absolutely obscene, actually, what had happened. But just reflecting back that this new church had just, you know, honoured their martyrdom, and I thought, you know, here in Oz, we just don't have any idea, do we?
4: We've got it pretty easy.
3: You know,
4: easy.
3: and to think our brothers and sisters who will never let go of Christ on pain of death, you know, in the persecuted church, wherever it happens to be, such a spectacular inspiration for us, eh?
4: Absolutely,
3: Had the privilege of being in Hong Kong too, in ministry years and years and years, 100 years ago, it would have been at least it, maybe more, I'm not sure, well, not the years, but... Hong Kong, and you know, back before, you know, the recent developments, and so we were able to do some open air outreach and minister in that thriving phenomenon of a place, and have some really lovely memories of that. But South YC's planted and kicking along there nicely as well.
4: That's a great little hub in Asia, which we're
3: fantastic.
5: Do you have a mandate to roll out more?
4: We feel like God's given us a mandate for church planting. We see, you know, the Hong Kong church as a bit of a hub for that, you know, in the Asian region. So we've actually about to launch, hopefully in the next couple of years, the Bible College from there as well. So it's going to really, you know, Spirit-filled Bible College to empower the church over there as well.
3: Wonderful.
5: You wouldn't do one from here because your facility could definitely hold it.
4: We can talk about that if you like. We currently have a Bible College. We've got our Bible College that's based out of Brisbane, and we've got a hub of that college here on the Central Coast.
5: Right.
4: We've got students actually today that are studying.
3: Excellent.
4: That is super cool. So we've got 6 students currently from our church here on the coast.
3: Beautiful.
4: And that's a combination of, you know, joining the classes from the Brisbane location, but also sometimes local as well. So at least one subject a week will be a local subject. So if you want to find out more, iccollege.com, you can go and find out more. And, Spirit-filled Leadership College. Here on the Central Coast.
3: Yeah, I love it. Yes. I love it. I mean, it's not an uncommon strategy. I mean, even the guys with the C3 guys like Phil and Ruth, Chris and Ruth 3, at Narara, who are linked with the big Bible college in Oxford Falls, but also an expression of that out of their place as well. And it's like, it's great for the equipping of the saints in the local context, isn't it?
4: Yep.
3: What kind of courses could they do?
4: So we offer anything from a diploma in ministry, which will be the first year, or leadership, all the way through to you can add on to degree or even a master's on top of that as well through IC College.
3: Love it.
5: You know what I'd like to see colleges start to do where they're stations in their areas is to put a radio component in it.
4: Yeah.
5: You should.
4: Yeah.
5: Put a radio component in it. Yeah. We wouldn't have I don't know about brass, but I'd probably be the one doing most of the training. I would jump at it.
4: Yeah.
5: Because, you know, this is a space in here, this Christian radio space. It's really still untapped.
4: Yeah.
5: It is, in my opinion.
4: Yeah.
5: And that's on us. We haven't done a very good job at pioneering this radio airwaves the way we should have. I mean, because we're much more than radio.
4: Yeah.
5: I mean, one, yes, we bring nice, pretty music. Now, that can always be progressive because as music gets better, it should. And far as I'm concerned, we as in the Christian space should be leading the music world, not the other way around.
4: Yeah, absolutely.
5: And most of the musicians out there who are leading it started in the church.
4: Yeah.
5: Why are we losing them?
4: Yeah.
5: You got to address that.
4: Yeah.
5: And that comes back to here, you know, I don't want to hear that kind of music. I'm sorry. And I get 2 types of complaints here. You play too much rap. I play 0.0.0.1% rap. And the other complaint is you play too much hymns. I don't play any hymns at all.
4: Yeah.
5: Well, you play too much bebop music. I'm sorry. What was Elvis? How'd you feel about that? And I'm sorry, you know, a nice pretty hymn is not going to get as many kids saved or listening as you think.
4: Yeah.
5: It works for you, and I'm happy for you. You know what I mean? But you're over the age where you can actually go out and buy the CDs and get it on podcasts, get a stream. But until I can get there and give you another stream with that for you to enjoy, this is where I am. But I got to come back to I'm community radio. I'm from everybody.
4: Yeah.
5: But in there, I got to have a component in there that reaches these kids on the street.
4: Absolutely.
5: And these kids just came off the street, and for your 25 to 45 year olds.
4: Yeah.
5: So, and that's where I'm trying to go.
4: Yeah.
5: You know, we should sound like Sydney.
4: Yeah.
5: I didn't know that till I got here, but that's where we're going. That takes time to get there. So, one, I got to get there.
4: Yeah.
5: Your mission is you come into town, you hear us, you don't realize we're Christian until we tell you, but then you don't care.
4: Yeah.
5: All right. 40% of our listenership are non-Christian, or pre-Christians, as you would say. All right. So, that's a field.
4: Yeah.
5: It's a field of gold. Right. So what can we do other than radio?
4: Yeah, you know what I mean? Absolutely.
5: I mean, right next door, we're doing filming, podcasts, this and that. I'd love to see a college put a component in there.
4: Yeah.
5: That if this is where you want to go,
4: yeah,
5: here you can come to your prac.
4: Yeah. Well, one thing that we do as our college is we encourage everyone to go back into their local sphere of ministry,
5: yes,
4: for a practical element. And so, you know, we give the learning. So we give the yeah, theology, so we give the, yes, you know, get the Bible, you get the leadership, you get all that learning. But the practical element of college, which everyone has to sign off on every year, gets signed off in their local context. If that's a local church, if that's a local community organisation, that's the beauty of our college. We're not about building our church, we're about building the church, and want to see that's, and this is a great platform for the community to connect to.
5: It is.
4: It might be the only Jesus they ever meet.
3: Yeah.
4: What an opportunity.
3: Yeah.
4: What an opportunity.
5: The one, and one more complaint we get is that you have too many American voices on there, and they're talking about me. Mine's a little muddled in there. But they're talking about all our speakers.
4: Yeah.
5: That's not our fault.
4: Yeah,
5: we've
4: yeah.
5: asked, we've tried.
4: There's no content.
5: We tried the big boys, we tried the small boys. No one wants to do it. No one wants to do it, and I don't understand why.
4: Yeah.
5: I mean, we have Bernie Diamond, who has his Christianity Works, and we have Joe Armstrong on a Sunday morning.
4: Yeah.
5: If anybody wants to put their hand up and say, hey, look, I'm happy to come in and do this, or I can provide a program, please do so.
4: Mm.
5: But knowing that there's a space in here looking for Australian pastors or voices with programs,
4: it
5: might be something the colleges might want to start considering.
4: Yeah, absolutely.
5: Especially if you've got a Christian radio in your area that's looking for it. We are looking for it.
4: Yeah.
5: I'm happy to entertain it.
4: Yeah.
5: Announcers, script writers, photographers, whatever.
4: Anything in production. It's the way of the future.
5: You.
4: It's awesome.
5: Yeah. You got a podcast idea, get in here.
4: Yeah.
5: If you want to be a Christian podcaster, find your... I mean, like you said, not everybody's called to be a pastor per se.
4: Yeah.
5: But you will minister... on whatever ground you're at.
4: Absolutely.
5: So, hey, we're open for business.
4: Awesome.
5: We got Craig in here.
3: I nearly forgot. There you go. There you go. We're listening to Pastor, listening to Eben, but we'll just dial him down now.
5: Yes.
3: Back. Pastor Matt from IC Church. And so introducing the idea of this, it's a bit of a global network in terms of being in a few different nations, strong presence up in Brizzy, Queensland, but now here in New South Wales as well. Wonderful. And so you already had a pretty decent connection with Pastor Muzz, who's there, but IC kind of sits in within the ACC movement.
4: Yeah, ACC,
3: And obviously Pastor Mark Check, who's the state leader again, stepped into that role again a few months back. Part of that big network and thing, and Pastor Brad Hagen, who's is that regional
4: That's
3: voice,
4: right.
3: if you like, and leading in the ACC guys, and it's just a rich part of the expression of the body of Christ that you
4: absolutely
3: represent, and love that you're part and parcel of that.
4: Yeah.
3: You're married.
4: I am married.
3: To
4: a wife, Amber.
3: Amber. Yeah.
4: Yep. 19 years in November this year. So
3: in a row.
4: In a row, never had a break, so doing very well. Yeah.
5: Oh, my goodness.
4: Yeah.
3: Praise Jesus. I love it. I love it. And 19 years and three kids and enjoying just up the road at St. Phillips. Our kids are enjoying that too. That's great. Mm. And 12 months in and the dust is somewhat settling.
4: The dust has settled. So kids have settled in well. I think my wife settled in well. So she's also on staff at IC Church. But she carries what we call a global role. So she oversees our whole kids ministry for our whole church.
3: Wow.
4: So she invests in all the kids' programs, leadership development.
3: Whole church, as in
4: it's beyond. For the whole IC family.
3: Whoa.
4: Yeah. So she doesn't function locally in kids' ministry, but writes the programs, develops leaders, has the vision for IC kids across all our locations.
3: Wow.
4: So,
3: wow.
4: Yeah. So she's a busy lady.
3: That's something.
4: Yeah.
3: That's something. Yeah. I suppose her whole life's online, I guess, if you got...
4: A lot of it, Well, we're the only location in New South Wales, so everything else happens digitally,
3: No, wow, that's we might have to get her in and conversation for new expressions as well.
4: I say good luck.
3: Unpack that.
4: She'll jump online.
3: Well, you know, like that kind of capacity in
5: Cafe
3: youth.
5: Wars, she might...
4: that might be an easy way. Also,
5: just putting it out there.
4: Segue in.
5: Yes, putting it out there. Cafe Wars. Yeah. So, let's get to a break. We'll come back. Pastor Matt from IC Church.
3: This is 94.9. You are listening to New Expressions, and we're back from, well, I don't know.
5: Wherever we was before.
3: Wherever we were now, before.
5: We're here.
3: Pastor Matt from IC Church has joined us in the studio. First time. You will come back, won't you?
4: I'll come back for sure.
3: Yeah, we got that on air.
5: We got that. That.
3: We got
5: that.
3: Excellent.
5: Yes, copy that. That's in the cloud already.
4: Yeah. Whatever those other guys said, you're not that scary.
3: No.
5: We must be off our game today.
3: I got a little bit scared when you started on that whole, you know, production technology thing with you. Anyway.
5: I had a dream.
3: Pastor Matt, you've been on the coast for a year, a little bit over. You love it because it's an incredible place to be.
4: It's a hard place to live.
3: Oh, not really. It's tough. Yeah. Beaches. Lakes and beautiful bushland.
5: Yes. Whales.
3: We are blessed.
4: Yes, absolutely. Yeah.
3: And the church is on a journey into oneness that is already ours, and we're just waking up to that. Love the idea that you have in your heart that you might have something similar going on.
4: Yeah.
3: You know, in terms of the desire for the church to be one, just as the Father, Son, Spirit are one.
4: Yeah.
3: We're exploring that together, moving beyond what used to be ministers fraternals or meetings for the sake of administration tasks often, and we're moving to a place of really deep connectedness and sharing hearts together.
4: Yeah,
3: coming up in a couple of weeks' time, we've got the One Church Breakfast, which is a pastors and leaders event.
4: Yeah.
3: We've got pastors and leaders from all over the region who, for the last few years, have been, you know, gathering together each annual event that we've got on. And this time around, it's at Mingara again, the Mingara Centre. And we'll have opportunity to reconnect, to recalibrate, to see one another. And the springer from that has been a multiple expressions of One Church in the region of the Central Coast, north, south, east, west, and central. The guys down on the peninsula are doing a cracking job of manifesting that oneness. They're probably leading the way, actually. They've fallen in love with each other, and
4: that's
3: they just meet. You can't stop them from meeting together and eating together. In fact, it was just last Wednesday, Thursday, I think, they had another feast on, and they're just, you know, enjoying each other.
4: Sounds like a tough life for these guys.
3: It's good. You know, I mean, we had one guest speaker at the One Church Breakfast last year talk about the heavy lifting of the kingdom, which is lots and lots of coffees and lunches with people.
4: Yeah, you know? Absolutely. Yeah,
3: and so we're learning that, you know, that idea of giving our hearts and spending the time and walking together, conspiring for the success of each other.
4: Yeah,
3: good stuff.
4: Yeah,
3: and I heard that in your heart as well.
4: Yeah, absolutely. I you know, I think, you know, we were just sharing off air before, but just love the idea that, you know, we might have a whole lot of churches with different expressions, but the central focus has got to be Jesus.
3: Yeah.
4: You know, at the end of the day, Jesus was the one who has paved a way for us to be Christians.
3: That's right.
4: And that's the only message that really, you know, we should stand on. And so for me, you know, that's where oneness comes in is, you know, because of what Christ has done, that unifies us and brings us into that oneness that we can move forward on. So whether our churches have a different expression or a different flavor, you know, what's a flavor? It's just a flavor. But it's the heart behind it, which is all about Christ.
3: I love that. A mate of ours, the Salvo officer just up at Longjetty, actually, he says, you know, Christ is coming back for a bride, not a harem.
4: Yeah.
3: You know, he's one bride, just
4: absolutely.
3: One. He's come back for the one of us, all of us as one. And I love that picture that you gave, Pastor Matt, about, you know, flavors as well, because, you know, in the body of Christ, there are so many different streams. And, you know, in history, we've tended to judge one another or sit in competition with one another and those sorts of things that are just really anti-Christ. They're not at all what Christ is about. And his invitation to come awake to the fact that we are the composite body of Christ on the earth. We actually make up Jesus' body here on the earth.
4: Absolutely.
3: And the I cannot say to the nose, I have no need of you.
4: Yeah,
3: you
4: absolutely. Know? Yeah.
3: Absolutely need one another.
4: Yep. And nothing's greater than the other.
3: That's right. Come on.
5: I've often quoted that movie, The First Robin Hood, where with Morgan Freeman and little kid walked up to Morgan Freeman, he'd never seen a black person before, and said, "Did God paint you black?" And his answer, he was like, "Yes." And he said, "Why?" He said, "Because God loves things in wondrous variety." Yeah. And I thought, what a perfect answer.
6: Yeah. Absolutely. Yeah.
3: Wondrous variety.
5: Wondrous variety. I've never forgotten that.
3: Yeah.
5: I don't know who wrote that line, but thank you.
3: it's a decent line.
6: Yeah. Very good.
3: And the idea that, you know, competition and that sort of stuff is in the rear vision mirror. It's no longer part of, you know, the fabric of the church here in the region. That's a good day.
6: Absolutely.
3: That's a very good day. When one flourishes, we're all flourishing.
5: That's all.
3: It's
5: a
3: very good day.
5: Yep.
3: And so this is some of the work of the Spirit that we're all bringing testimony to in these days. Next week is this coming weekend is Father's Day.
6: It is.
3: You know, Sunday's Father's Day. For kids here listening, make sure you've got, some...
6: Make sure you sort that out.
3: Just a heads
6: if
3: up.
6: If my kids are listening, make sure you sort that out.
3: And make sure you're
6: at school. But
3: whatever you thought you were going to spend, double it.
5: I'm looking forward to that tie. Thank you. Thank you.
3: I can't wait for those socks again.
6: Brand new socks.
3: Yeah.
6: Once a year.
3: Oh yeah.
5: It's Christmas is something different. It's not about us anymore. Yeah, I know. It's not about us.
6: Yeah.
3: What does Father's Day look like at IC?
6: Yeah, we love to celebrate fathers. Like we love to celebrate not just fathers. We love to celebrate, you know, men that carry that father role. Might be an uncle, might be a grandparent.
3: Yeah,
6: it may just be an older brother, but we love to celebrate the men that actually take responsibility for young ones in the life of the church.
3: So
6: even spiritual fathers. You know, like we were talking off air. Like I've got a spiritual I've got a few spiritual fathers that have helped develop me into the person that I am, and I think we can all attest to that. And
5: so,
6: want to celebrate those kind of people in the life of our church. But I'm also, as a church, you know, especially me as an individual, aware of all the people in our congregation, and know that fatherhood may not be a very great thing to celebrate.
3: Sure.
6: You know, they may have come from a poor family dynamic that's, had a father that's either been absent or abusive.
3: Yeah.
6: I want to acknowledge and honour the person, not necessarily the father. But also, you might have lost your dad recently. Father's Day causes sadness. So we want to honour people in the space that they're at and make sure everyone's welcome. We just want to celebrate, what God's doing. But I think... for me, just even thinking about this weekend and, what I'm going to be sharing on, what's the thing that makes fathers? Well, the thing that makes fathers is kids.
3: Yeah, that's right.
6: Could be an old man, but he might not have kids, so he's not a father. And so for me, I'm going to talk a little bit about what it is to be a kid of our Heavenly Father and what that looks like. So there's a little teaser if you want to come out.
3: Come on, 9:30.
6: 9:30, Sunday morning.
5: Amen.
6: Coffee will be flowing from 9 a.m. The cafe here wars begin.
5: A little survey. A little recon. Recon, yes. I recently had the very first conversation with my father.
6: Yeah.
5: So Craig knows a little bit of my background. But I was watching Jesse Duplantis about 2 weeks back. It's called a program, and he said something that unlocked something for me. He said, I'm a conversationalist. Mm-hmm. He says, I rather conversate with the Lord than prayer. I do pray, but I have to conversate. I'm the same way. Yeah. I've never heard that, and I've been struggling just trying to get to prayer. And that unlocked that and set that free. No, you pray, but I combo. Well, that next morning, going to work, combo. And man, said something to me, and I just felt funny. And I'm on the road, and I'm going past... I can't remember where I was, and I just thought, why am I nervous? Why am I nervous? And it hit me, because this is the first conversation you've ever had with your Heavenly Father. And I'm like, because my dad wasn't conversations at all.
6: No,
5: he was a boxer. He didn't want to conversate. He wanted to do the other thing.
6: Yeah.
5: So we never had a conversation. I mean, never.
6: Yeah.
5: So this is the first intimate, and I was so nervous. I know. I was so nervous. And this was only 2 weeks ago. And I thought, why am I nervous? And said, hey, this is the first time we've had a conversation. I'm like, okay. I got teary, and then I calmed down and spoke all the way into work, man.
6: So good.
5: I got here, and I sat down. I went in, plugged on my headphones, co-pilot, boom. And I did the first chapter of a book, first conversation I had with my father. Because the stuff we spoke about was deep. I hear what you're saying.
6: Yeah.
5: I hear what you're saying there. So that's good. That's good. Yeah. So some of us, we haven't had a father figure.
6: Yeah.
5: And I think early on I learned, what I did learn from my father is how not to be a father.
6: Yeah.
5: So
6: yeah.
5: I did learn something.
6: Yeah.
5: So thank you.
6: Yeah. Yeah, you learned a lesson in everything.
5: Exactly.
6: I think, the church should be a place where, if you haven't had the good father, like one of the mandates I've got is you know, we want our church to be a family.
3: Yeah, that's right.
6: And even if you don't know what a good family is, you've never experienced it, you know you're in a good family when you're in one.
3: Yeah, that's right.
6: And that for us is, you know, whether that's a father figure in the family. You should be able to find a father figure in the house of God.
7: Exactly.
6: You should be able to find brothers and sisters in the house of God. You should be able to find a natural mother figure in the house of God. That's what the church should be.
3: 100%.
6: Wherever you lack, there's always someone that can fill that space.
3: Yeah. No, that's wonderful, you know. And he's blessed us with every spiritual blessing
6: in heaven
3: and everything that we need in life and godliness. That's right.
6: Absolutely.
3: And so there are mums and dads, even now that the Lord is revealing, he's like, you know, you can have a confidence that they're going to just release you in wisdom and champion you and support you and cheer you. And I've been walking, I was sharing off air intentionally in this sonship journey for a number of years.
6: Yeah.
3: My spiritual dad in over in the US is Papa Steve Stewart, the founder of Impact Nations, but also walking in a sonship journey with the national leader of the Salvos, who is just the most incredible kingdom weapon and somebody who, you know, constantly have the delight to bring honor and to celebrate. But and even in the context of Jubilee Church in Sydney with Finn and Iz, who are great spiritual leaders, and I, you know, in the process of giving my heart and walking and serving and honoring, the doors that get open, the resource that gets added, the support that comes, the affirmations that just lift you into more and more and more of the kingdom.
6: Yeah,
3: that's available for everyone.
6: Absolutely,
3: for everyone. Yeah. And maybe you're listening today, and you're struggling with I don't know how I fit, I don't have that voice in my life, or whatever. Well, you'll likely find it in the local church. Actually, I'm just going to switch gear. Pastor Matt, just put you on the spot.
6: That's all right.
3: Wonder if you wouldn't mind bringing a prayer on behalf of the listening audience, right? Yeah. Maybe the listening audience, there's some who are going, you know, I'm positioned as a son in the local church and I'm flourishing. I know how good that can be. But for those who maybe haven't got that in place, who aren't enjoying the goodness of God as Father, releasing resource and providing, you know, that could be that they could encounter in the local church setting, that those mums and dads who are positioned there.
6: Yeah, absolutely.
3: I wonder if you might make a prayer for those who are kind of not connected in like that, don't feel like that's
6: absolutely. Let me pray. Lord God, we just thank you that you designed us to be in family.
3: Yeah, that's
6: and
3: right.
6: And Lord, you created family intentionally because you're the Son of the Heavenly Father.
3: That's right.
6: And so,
3: that's
6: God, this morning, wherever these people are sitting, Lord God, that you would quicken something in them.
3: Yes,
6: Lord. That you would reveal something to them, Lord God, as they attend a local church, as they connect with people.
3: Yep.
6: Lord, that you would place people into their world that are for an intention to develop them as children of the Most High God. Mm. God, we just thank you that you are real and present to them today in Jesus' name.
3: Amen. I agree. You know, it's funny, isn't it? Because this faith that we have, we don't get to make it up.
6: Yeah.
3: We don't get to make it up. It's handed on. It's passed on.
6: Yeah.
3: And if you'd go right back to the early church fathers and actually Orthodoxy and the Catholicism and the early church fathers who stewarded this faith for a millennia and a half before even, you know, the Protestant expressions come along and then, you know, even just a few, we're the Johnny come lately last couple of hundred years kind of model or whatever. But this great tradition in the church that would see the bishops, the priests or whatever as father would, you know, would function, you know, and even the language around that.
6: Yeah.
3: You know, the more modern church, we got a bit cool and a bit swanky and we'd talk about mentors or coaches and that kind of thing. Well, that language is kind of okay, but the idea of this glorious dimension of sonship that the Holy Spirit is working in each one of us.
6: And it's intimacy.
3: Isn't it?
6: Because at the end of the day, that's what the Lord wants for us is intimacy.
3: Yeah.
6: And you can have someone in a role of a mentor, you can have someone in a role of a leader.
3: Yeah.
6: But it doesn't mean that there's intimacy.
3: There you go.
6: You know, I can be mentored by someone by reading their book.
3: Sure.
6: It doesn't mean I'm intimate with that person.
3: No, that's right.
6: But Jesus died for a relationship.
3: There we go.
6: So for us, that's what we want to live in is intimacy.
3: Come on.
6: And that's where the Father name actually draws us close because that's an intimate name
3: Come on.
6: For our Heavenly Father.
3: Yeah.
6: Yeah.
3: come on. Are you hearing some good news?
5: Oh, yes. Oh, yeah. So before we break out, give us those details on Impact Church, your time, services, whatnot.
6: Yeah.
5: Put them across here again.
6: Icy Church.
5: Yep.
6: At the Impact Centre.
3: There we go.
6: 19 Chetwynd Road. Plenty of parking for everyone. Got a good car park. So 9:30 Sunday mornings. Usually stick around the hour and a half service. Sometimes the preaching goes a little long, but we'll blame all the other preachers for that, but it's usually me. But there's a kids program, you know, 1-year-old all the way through to 12-year-olds. It happens simultaneously. So that's, we call it kids church because we're doing church for kids.
3: Yeah.
6: So they do praise and worship, get in the word, pray together. So it's going to be a good time. So every Sunday morning, 9:30 a.m.
5: Amen.
3: Love it. Love it. Pastor Matt.
5: Yeah, I don't mind a long message, dude. I'm sorry. I'm a product of that. So bring it.
6: Yeah.
5: Came for a tune-up, man. Takes as much time as you need. I don't care. Much time as you need, man.
6: Excellent.
5: So, no, but thanks for popping in, man. Appreciate it.
6: Thank you. Thanks for having me. It's been great.
5: See you next week, folks.
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5: You've got to make sure Jesus is part of your marriage. And within the dialogue at the wedding in Cana, I love it where Mary says, do whatever he tells you.
6: Well, that's British evangelist J. John with an insightful message for how you can strengthen your marriage. We're so glad you've joined us today for Focus on the Family with Jim Daly. I'm John Fuller.
7: J. John always brings such great stories, and it was extra special to have his wife, Kelly, join us for this show. And we're so glad they made the long journey across the pond from London to be with us in studio to talk about their 42 years of marriage, which we all celebrate. We love marriage here at Focus on the Family. We're actually accused of making an idol out of marriage. And to that, we say, of course not. But we want you to thrive in Christ in your marriage relationship. And that's why we're here. In 2025 alone, Focus on the Family helped strengthen almost 500,000 marriages. I'm so grateful for that. Those are couples in all stages, whether your marriage is in crisis, your marriage needs a little tune-up, or you're just looking for ways to love your spouse better. We have resources that will fit that entire spectrum, from our Hope Restored Marriage Intensives, our amazing team of Christian counselors, and our Focus on the Family broadcast app. We have something for your family, and I think you're really going to enjoy this show.
6: I would agree, and J. John has been here before. Always well received by our audience. He has an evangelist heart. He's brought the good news of Jesus Christ to 70 countries and has written over 50 books, over 1 million copies in print in 13 languages. And you're really in for a treat because, Jim, I mean, Keeley really brought out this wonderful heart for this guy that we've known. And with that, Jim, here's how you began today's program with J. John and his wife, Keeley.
7: J. John and Keeley, welcome to Focus on the Family. It's great to have you.
5: Jim, thank you for having us. And John, wonderful to be here with you.
8: So fun. Thanks for having us.
7: It is wonderful. You know, we've aired you on Focus on the Family many, many times, and the listeners love you.
6: Yeah.
7: I can just say it that way. You're always at the top of the responses that people provide Focus, and they just love you. Of course, part of it's your accent, right?
5: Well, thank you, Jim. It reminds me of when Jesus rode on a donkey into Jerusalem. You know that the donkey thought it was all about him, and he was so excited. The people love me. They adore me. They don't even want me to get my feet dirty, so they're laying down their clothes. But we all know, don't we, what happened to the donkey when the donkey got to Jerusalem.
7: That is hilarious.
5: You never, ever heard of him again.
6: No, that was the end of it.
5: And we just carry Jesus, don't we,
7: Jim? That's so good. Yeah, that's good. I mean, and you guys are here, and we're talking about marriage. And Keeley, it's so good to have you, because you're not always out there publicly, right?
8: No, that's right.
7: Yeah,
8: that's right, Jim. And it's an honor to be here. And yes, often you use the analogy of, sorry, I'm looking at my husband.
7: No, that's fine.
8: Use the analogy of there's a surprised woman behind a successful man. man.
5: Yes.
9: So. I like that, a surprised woman. Jean can feel your pain. Yeah. Yeah. And, yes. But you've been married 42 years.
5: We have. We've got the silver medal. but we're going for gold.
9: Going for gold. That's good. And it's all been wonderful, right?
5: Well, 41 happy years.
9: Out of 42.
5: Yeah. I think that first year, Jim, was tough. You know, at Christmas time, when you bring a Christmas tree into your home, you have to rearrange the furniture. Yeah. But when you bring another person into your life, you've got to rearrange a lot more. And it does take time and it takes adjustment to do that. Killy, you threw the salad spoons at me.
8: Well, yes, that's not my finest hour.
9: Yeah, we're kind of just putting all the bad stuff out there right at the front. But did you, well, I guess the question is, did you strike gold? Did you hit him?
8: No, fortunately. I mean, that would be terrible.
9: So you're not a good thrower of spoons.
8: Yeah. No.
9: But let me start a little back at when you met. And I understand a key part of your courtship was in part you giving your life to Christ.
8: Yes.
9: Describe that, because that is so powerful.
8: Oh, thank you. Yes. So I was brought up in a Christian family. But by the time I sort of hit 17, I was kind of, well, I put Jesus on hold, I say, you know, that it just didn't seem relevant at that time in my life. So roll on, I started at college, I was doing hotel management, and my father in the vacation, he was a pastor actually, he said to me, why don't you open up a coffee shop in the church hall, which was right in the center of Cambridge, which is a very busy university town.
9: Yeah, brilliant.
8: And the one thing he didn't mention was I would have to share the hall with the international student outreach that goes on in Cambridge, where the churches get together to reach out to all the overseas students who are coming to learn English.
9: So your dad had a little bit of a scheme there, maybe.
8: I think he maybe did. He's never confessed it.
9: Yeah, right.
8: So I had to hand the keys over to this international outreach, to the leader of the first 2 weeks of the team. And I think the first thing I couldn't believe was students my age giving up their summer vacation to tell people about Jesus. I mean, that was the first thing. I was like, why would you even do that? Mm. And so we got chatting with the team leader. And one thing led to another. He kept saying, you know, you must come to one of the, you know, meetings that we're holding out. No, far too busy. You know, no. And I sat down one evening and I just said to my mum, actually, I said, I'm going. And I went to this meeting and it was one of those things that, you know, it's the early 80s where you had drama and you had singing and you had, and it all was speaking to me. It was like my life being laid in front of me. And I was the first person to respond. Hmm. So I was followed up by my now husband.
9: Now, that's an important part of the story. You called it pastoral encouragement follow-up.
5: Absolutely.
9: I mean, was it as pure as it sounds, or did you have a little scheme going?
5: Well, when I first met Killy, I realized she came from generations of missionaries and evangelists. And I realized that she was sitting on the fence. And sitting on the fence, Jim, is very uncomfortable place to be.
9: Yeah. Killy, let me ask you this question, because so many people listening might have kids in that zone, 19, 20, somewhere in their 20s. And they're on the fence. You know, they're living where you were living. What encouragement would you give to the Christian parents to say, hold fast, don't give up hope?
8: Yes.
9: What kind of advice would you give them for their wayward child?
8: I would definitely say prayer. Prayer, I think, is the key. And there's that beautiful verse, you know, trust in the Lord, don't lean on your own understanding. And I think for our kids, it's so easy to lean on the circumstances that we see them in at this moment. Don't do that. Trust God. And, you know, the Lord knows. And I love that story of the Emmaus Road, where, those two on the road are walking what appears to be away from Jerusalem. And they're not sort of, you know, they should be in Jerusalem waiting, you know, and everything. But they are walking away, but Jesus walks with them. Mm. And I think sometimes we have to remember that although our children appear to be walking away, Jesus is often closer to them than we realize.
9: It's such a good thing to remember and not to lose hope and not to express that loss of hope to those kids.
5: Absolutely,
8: yeah,
5: Jim.
8: Yeah, no, don't try and argue with them or anything. that doesn't get anywhere.
5: I'm reminded of that story, Jim, of this mother who raised her son as a believer. He was super bright, went to university as a teenager and rejected his mother's Christian faith and got involved in all sorts of philosophies and alternative lifestyle. And his mother just prayed. But she didn't know that he was very intrigued by this street preacher. Interesting, you know, if you walk past the street preacher, you kind of, oh, dear, what are they doing? But he was intrigued by this street preacher and wanted to go and hear him as often as he could. And the mother just prayed. Anyway, 9 years later, he has an epiphany and he's totally transformed. And the mother's name is Monica and her son's name is Saint Augustine.
9: Oh, way to put that story together. Yeah, I mean, that's beautiful. Yeah. You know, one of the prolific thinkers and writers in Christian history.
5: Yes.
9: Jay, let me ask you, you grew up Greek. Of course I saw the film My Big Fat Greek Wedding, I think it was called.
5: And yes,
9: is it true,
5: it was
9: the Windex thing about spraying Windex on injuries?
5: Well, Jim, when that movie came out, it was very popular. And friends of mine said, oh, Jay John, is that what Greek culture is like? And I said, no, it's worse. And, you know, that's culture... funny. I'm sure many of your listeners will agree, can be very restricting and can be very suffocating. Mm. My mother is a travel agent for guilt trips. So, you know, I only have to call my mother and, you know, within a minute or two, she's making me feel guilty about something.
9: Right. But you've managed that so well. But how did that shape your view of marriage? I mean, you're a young man, you've living in this Greek family and they have a particular idea of marriage and how marriages come together. And in that context, I mean, the in-law battles can be tough.
5: Oh,
9: and it sounds like you're describing a bit of that.
5: Oh, they were tough. I mean, when I introduced Killy to my parents, I mean, it was awful, wasn't it, Killy?
8: It was. It was brutal, actually.
6: Wow.
8: But God's grace, I think, protected us from not becoming bitter. So they didn't come to the wedding. They didn't come.
5: Because Killy's English, and they wanted me to marry a Greek Cypriot.
9: And it meant that much to them.
5: Yes.
9: That they wouldn't even come to the wedding.
5: No.
9: That had to be crushing for you.
5: Yeah.
8: When I think back, I really do believe in God's grace.
5: It is God's grace.
8: Because we've, over the years, the relationship has improved. So, you know, for those who go through this, who are listening, you know, don't give up hope. And that verse from Romans.
5: Yes, God spoke to us through this verse in Romans, where it says, as much as it lies within you, keep the peace. And we felt the Lord said to us, don't judge them for the way they're reacting to you. As much as it lies within you, keep the peace.
9: Yeah.
5: And so we're like, okay, we've got to keep the peace. Let's honor them as best as we can. Mm. And I think the Lord has sustained us.
8: Yeah.
9: Well, I think we have a good basis for the families you're coming from. Let's turn into the marriage side of this. You do talk humorously about being married 42 years and 41 of them being so happy. Let's, of course, go to that 1 year. You weren't doing so well. But it's this idea in the early part of marriage, a lot of traps can be set because you are trying to rearrange the furniture for Christmas and somebody new coming into your life. And it does change people. I think let's start with the spiritual concept of all this. Why did God do it this way? Why does he bring two different people together who think they have very little difference until they start, you know, brushing their teeth together in the morning and making meals together, and you find out, oh my gosh, she is not like me at all. So the why question, why did God do this?
5: Well, it helps produce the fruit of the Holy Spirit.
9: Bang, that's it.
5: It refines you. It's like sandpaper, just kind of refining you, and it really does. You know, you do... in marriage, you learn to exercise peace, patience, kindness, goodness, gentleness, faithfulness, and self-control.
9: It's kind of where you learn it. In my opinion. It's in marriage, if you're willing.
8: It's true.
5: I think so. Yeah. I think so.
8: I like that, if you're willing.
5: Yes, you're willing.
8: You actually have to be willing. And and I love it. And I'd like to just say that, you know, we are still learning.
9: Sure.
8: You know, I think we can all testify to that.
9: Absolutely.
5: It is. No, couples who are going to get married often say to Killy and me, oh, you know, what advice would you give us? What advice would you give us? And we've come up with four words, actually, Jim. And the first word is respect. I need to respect Killy. Killy needs to respect me. However, I need to be the kind of person that warrants Killy respecting me.
9: That's good.
5: You know, so, So what do I need to do? What does Killy need to do? The second word we use is responsibility. Many couples on their wedding day, they say, I do, and then they don't.
9: You know, man, that's good.
5: Yeah. You've got to, because in marriage, on the wedding day, you know, the minister will say, oh, today we witness two becoming one. And then the day after the honeymoon, we discover which one.
9: Yeah, that's for sure.
5: No, but you've got to take responsibility, don't we, Killy?
8: No, it's so true. It's so true. I mean, and you know, I think every couple would say this. They've got their responsibilities within the house and, you know, and outside of the house and things like that. But then there's also the responsibility you have together, that you work through things together as well. You can't just leave it all to one person. That's the important thing.
9: That's so true. Let's, to grab the listeners, pull us into those maybe not so comfortable early years, because everybody's going to attach to that, I think. Most people, they're going to say, yep, that's what we did too. What were some of those things dividing you? I mean, the common things. Describe in your situation what was happening that made it not so happy.
5: Well, I think one of us is tidy and one of us wasn't tidy.
9: That's a great way to put that. I need to learn from you
5: and,
9: how to do that.
5: One of us found that very frustrating and irritating. Mm. And isn't that interesting? Because in some ways, that's a minor thing.
9: Totally.
5: But the minor thing became a major thing.
9: Yeah.
5: And it kind of escalated.
9: Hmm.
8: Yeah. And actually, as well, I think you were traveling quite a lot as well. And I think, you know, you can both be really tired. And then you decide to have a deep discussion, and it's just not worth it.
9: Yeah, I really don't like those, just for the record.
8: It really is.
6: It seems
8: worth
6: like that's what married couples are supposed to do, is have deep conversations.
9: No.
8: Deep conversations when they're both absolutely shattered. Mm-hmm. Do not do it. you know, so I think as well, that was a bit of a, you'd be away, and I'd be like, right, we need to talk about this. It's like, you know, actually, hang on, let's have a nice, good night's sleep. And have a cup of coffee somewhere in the next day or something.
9: Killy, that's really important, because you're describing a bitterness, a root of resentment that begins to spin in you.
8: Yes.
9: And this can be the husband or the wife, but there's something going on. Now you're not feeling treated fairly. You feel ignored. You feel like you're not being heard. I know I'm hitting all the hot buttons.
5: Yeah.
9: Experience.
8: No. That's a great way. Actually, that's a great way of describing it. And do you know, I had an older woman who was in my life. She's a wonderful lady. And she came along to me one day and she actually said to me, and I didn't think I was particularly like this, but she said to me fairly early on, I think we had young children, but fairly early on in our marriage, self-pity is a sin.
9: Mm.
8: And I remember being like, I don't think I dwell in self-pity. But you know, that bitterness, that root that starts to take place actually is so dangerous in marriage.
9: It's like a weed.
8: Yes.
9: Yeah.
8: And you're not always aware of it, but it's there, just building, getting tangled up. Mm. And then something else comes along and it's sort of, oh, let's put that in there as well. And so actually that was my wake-up call when she said that, actually. And that was when I thought, no, you have to push into the Lord. Yeah. You have to keep, in that regard, though,
9: to me, it always feels like a Y in the road emotionally for that person, whether it's the husband or the wife. And you have to make a choice. You have to decide, A, you have to be aware that this is in me.
8: Yeah.
9: So that's knowing your heart.
8: Yeah.
9: B, am I going to choose to go down this bad path, or am I going to find a way to go down a good path?
8: Yeah.
9: And that navigation is so critical.
8: Yeah.
9: And I think a lot of wives, let's put it in that position. You're the wife.
8: Yeah.
9: How do you arrest the weed? How do you pull the weed and move in the better direction with your husband who's demonstrating all this behavior that is really making you angry, and then do it with sincerity and with a Christ-like heart?
8: Do you know, looking back, hindsight's a great thing, isn't it?
5: Yes.
8: But it took me a long time, actually, if I'm really honest. But, you know, it is our identity in Christ, actually, that I think is the root, that once we've grasped that, that we are his child, we're his, you know, he loves us, we, you know, he adores us, he died for us. Once we've really got that and understood it and the whole transforming of the mind, you can relate so much better, whether it's to your husband or to your, well, any relationship really. But, you know, that knowing who you are, so you're totally secure in who you are, and out of that, dealing with the conflict.
9: Well, and so many bouquets are won with that.
8: Yeah.
9: You know what I mean?
8: Yeah.
9: In a mature Christian attitude, the relationship changes because you truly are not resentful or bitter anymore. You're not rooted in the bad guy's fruit.
8: Yeah.
9: You're rooted in the good guy's fruit. And that's a good place to be.
8: Yeah.
5: And sensitivity, Jim, I think is very important. And I remember I came back from being on a mission, and lots of people had come to Christ. And even though I was exhausted, I was exhilarated. And so I come back and I'm telling Killy all of this. Mm. And I remember Killy going, well, shall I tell you what my life was like while you were away? I had three screaming children in the car driving to church, and I was shouting at them in the car, stop doing that, stop hitting each other. And then getting three children out and saying, hello, God bless you, God bless you. And she said, that's my world.
9: Mm.
5: And it was a wake-up call for me, really. Not that it was inappropriate for me to share what had happened, but to be more sensitive of what was life like for Killy while I was away.
9: How did, I mean, this is practical stuff for marriage. How did you do that? And men, I'm telling all the women listening, men need to hear somebody say, this is how you do that. Mm. We don't intuitively figure it out. Mm. How did you do that? What did you say? How did she feel heard and seen?
5: Well, do you know, I think I'm right. Well, correct me, Killy, but I like the word intentionality, Jim. I really, even though I came back from missions exhausted, I really tried to be there, to be attentive, and to step up with all the chores that needed doing in the house. How can I help Killy? What can I do? How can I help with the kids? How can I just ease the burden and the stress on her? And I really had to work hard at it because I felt so exhausted.
9: Mm.
5: And that was one thing I would do. And also, we were very good at carving out time. Okay, let's have tomorrow morning off. Let's just go for a walk. Let's just go and have a coffee. We were quite good at that, weren't we?
8: We were. And actually, holidays became a lot more important as well. And I used to call it regrouping. So you know, that you know, you have to take time to work at things and not just prioritise ministry or work if you're in the workplace. Or, you know, you often say that thing about the Lord of the work.
5: Yes. Sometimes I think those people, I mean, look, we're all in ministry, but then there's ministry. But I think those of us in ministry, sometimes the work of the Lord becomes more important than the Lord of the work.
9: Mm. Oh, without a doubt.
5: You know, and you can have so many irons in the fire that you've actually put the fire out.
9: Yeah.
5: And you need to stoke up the fire.
9: Well, those are good, good premise.
5: And we wrap our day and our everything that we do from the morning in prayer to the evening in prayer. The first thing we do when we wake up, we're in bed, we wake up, we have a cuddle. That means a hug. We have a hug, and then we pray the Lord's Prayer. That's the first thing we do. And then we pray for the family, we pray for the day, and we pray for those who are sick. And we end our night with prayer.
9: Well, that's good advice. And I think that's something everybody could apply who believes in Jesus, because it will, you will see the fruit of the Spirit in your life if you're doing those things. And I want to come back next time and continue the discussion and talk about these things that we can do in marriage that really predicts a great outcome. A happy marriage for a long time. Some people are going, I can't even imagine that. But actually, you
5: can. Till death do us part.
9: Amen. So we'll pick up next time if you're willing to stick it out with us here, and we'll continue the discussion. Thanks for being with us.
5: Thank you.
6: And that'll conclude part one of our conversation with British evangelist Jay John and his delightful wife, Killy. What a blessing to have them here with us. And I trust that their joy in Christ has really encouraged you. Look for Jay John and Killy's devotional. 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

0: 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Here's Carl Faes with the Daily Nudge.
1: Being authentic is a wonderful attribute that all of us ought to seek to achieve. Our problem is that everyone else seems to be doing a better job at life or at leadership, so we end up trying to mimic what others are doing rather than finding out what only we can achieve. New Zealand church leader Don Barry writes that what we need to do is find our redemptive fingerprint. What is it that only you can do? Barry writes, a redemptive fingerprint is that unique aspect of kingdom life that only you are designed to exemplify. What is your redemptive fingerprint? In the same way we all have unique physical fingerprints, we all have a unique part to play in life. Pray for the ability to discover this and the courage to live it out.
0: Carl Faes for DailyNudge.org.
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0: Everyone says they have principles, until those principles threaten to cost them something. That's the moment of truth. Do I really believe what I say I believe? Or am I just going along while it's safe? Hi, I'm Bernie Diamond, and welcome again to Fresh. Whistleblower Catherine Gunner was known for exposing unsafe practices in Britain's National Health Service. She wasn't famous, powerful, or protected. She simply saw wrongdoing that was costing lives and refused to stay silent, even when it meant losing her career and facing public hostility. Her conviction was this: you can't heal what you're not willing to confront. So what do you do when the pressure's on, when the safest choice is silence, but the right choice is costly? That's where conviction is tested and courage is born. After Jesus rose from the dead, his followers were arrested and threatened for preaching about him, in particular declaring that he'd risen from the dead. The authorities ordered them to stop, but Peter and the other apostles, Acts chapter 5, verse 29, answered, "We must obey God, not you." That's what moral courage sounds like, faith that refuses to bend to fear. Doing what's right, particularly following Jesus and honoring God, rarely comes without a cost. It might be speaking up at work, defending someone who's being mistreated, or refusing to compromise your faith when others do. But moral courage isn't about winning, it's about worship. It's honoring God above everything else. So if obedience ever costs you comfort, approval, opportunity, remember this: the one you stand for stood for you first. He bore shame, rejection, and death out of love for you. And when you choose to obey him, whatever the cost, you're not losing. You're sharing in his victory. So stand firm, do right. Fear God, not people. That's God's word, fresh for you today.
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0: Did you know that getting outside and playing doesn't just have benefits for your child's health? Hi, I'm Natalie from playlearnbloom.com.au with some tips and tricks for your parenting journey. The Australian government has brought out new guidelines for physical activity for our children, recommending at least 3 hours of physical activity a day for toddlers and preschoolers, and at least 60 minutes per day of moderate to vigorous activity for our school children for health benefits. But children gain so much more than a healthy heart when they get outside and play. It helps our children develop their gross motor skills, their core and arm strength to assist in fine motor skills, their coordination, and also helps with their emotional well-being and self-regulation of their emotions. So go outside and play. Climb, run, jump, swing, hang. Have fun.
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5: I'm not going to ask you to raise your hand if you grew up in a legalistic church or in a legalistic home or legalistic family. Now, in case some of you have not and don't even know what legalism means, be patient, I'll explain it to you, but also be thankful that you don't know what it is. I'm going to tell you, but from firsthand experience, but be grateful. Because legalism really messes you up. Why do you think I'm messed up the way I am? Because legalism is an equal opportunity destroyer. Legalism takes a long time to overcome. And you find legalism everywhere. You find it in the traditional churches, and you find it in the non-denominational churches. You find legalism in the Catholic churches, in the Protestant churches, in the evangelical churches, fundamental churches. And as I've traveled the world, I found it in every country, all over the world. By now, some of you who don't know what legalism means or what's about and you got curious, I am glad because I want to tell you what legalism is all about. Legalism, very put simply, is the elevation of any man-made rules or tradition to almost or at the same level as the Word of God. If you got that, say amen. Amen. See, legalism is the keeping of man-made rule or tradition and thinking that this is what God wants. Legalism is the thinking that keeping of man-made rules or tradition is going to get you favor with God. Legalism, in some churches, some of you will know what I'm talking about, is almost, and if not quite as important, as the Word of God. See, the problem with legalism is it misleads you into thinking that if you avoid certain things, which are not necessary for salvation, I'm going to show you the contrast in a minute. When you avoid certain things that are not necessary for salvation, not sin, Not scriptural sin, not biblical sin. I'm talking about things that are not necessary for salvation, that you're a good Christian. See, that's the messing up of legalism. Listen to me. More than ever, we need to help the younger generation to realize that neither legalism nor using of the grace of God as a license to sin is the answer. The answer is to fall in love with Jesus. The answer is to try to comprehend what it cost Jesus to pay the wages of our sin on that cross. The answer is to try to comprehend the indescribable love of Christ. The answer is to begin to comprehend the debt of gratitude that we have for the Lord Jesus Christ for redeeming us. And that very gratitude is what compels us to live a life of obedience. Not trying to buy God's favor on the one hand, nor cheapening the grace of God on the other. As we come today to the older son in Luke 15, in the story which often called the prodigal son, and as we've been seeing, it's really more about the father. It's the story about the father. Yes, of course, it's about the two sons, but it's about the father. We've seen that. Now I showed you how it is about the father. It's about the two boys, but about the father. Turn with me to Luke 15, beginning verse 25. Now the younger boy, repentant, broken before his father, comes to confess, repent, turn, and the father forgives him, wash him, cleanse him, put on the robe of righteousness, the ring, and then he has a celebration. The fatted calf is prepared to celebrate his return in thankfulness to God. And right at that moment, the older boy who was in the field comes home. Now remember again, Jesus is talking to the Pharisees, and they are the super-duper legalists. They're the legalists of all legalists. They kept all the rituals, but their hearts was far from God. And that is why you have to understand that when Jesus was speaking about that older brother, he was in effect saying to them, Mr. Pharisee, come over here, stand right here, because Mr. Pharisee, you are that older brother. The older brother is a portrait of you. You are the one who kept all of the external rituals, but your heart is in the far country. You are the one who condemned some sins, but winked at other sins. You are the one who comes across as so sanctimonious, but you dignified unforgiveness and bitterness and gossip and backbiting and smearing the reputation of others with whom you disagree. Listen to me. If we are truly honest, we have to admit that most Christian legalists sympathize with the older brother. Oh, yeah. Listen, we condemn the younger brother. Oh, this rebellious boy. Yes. But we skipped that part about the older brother. Listen, growing up, I've never heard a sermon on the older brother. Oh, on the younger brother, on the prodigal, my goodness, hundreds of sermons. Every preacher will preach on the prodigal, always. Why? Because while the older brother kept the traditions, he was gritting his teeth. While he took care of all the outward appearances, his heart was far from God. While he went to church, yet he was sour, mean, bitter, and had a loveless heart. No wonder Jesus hated legalism. He really, really did. Why? Because legalism gives the impression that you can be saved and accepted by God by just keeping the religious rituals. Beloved, listen to me. Legalism is Satan's theology. Legalism puts Satan in charge of any church. Let me illustrate this from the writing of the Apostle Paul. Because legalism is as old as the first church. It's as old as the first church. The Apostle Paul writes to the church of the Corinth, okay, in Corinthians. And he writes to them. Now remember, the Corinthian church was messed up. I mean, they had so many problems, and he deals with them. He doesn't wink at them. He deals with them. But he writes to them, and he called them saints. Saints? These people are saints? Yeah. But then he writes to the Galatians. But before he even finishes his greetings, he pulls the shirt off their back. What was their sin? Legalism. Legalism. They were adding to the Word of God. They were adding to the gospel of Jesus Christ. They were saying, yes, Jesus plus circumcision plus this plus that plus the other thing. Listen to me. The older brother's legalistic heart is clearly manifested in the fact that he could not forgive his repentant brother. Beloved, this is important. Don't miss this. If you miss it, you miss something very important. Don't miss it. If you want to be like your heavenly daddy, you have to forgive like your heavenly daddy. How does your heavenly daddy forgive? We saw in the last message, do not hold sin against the confessing repentant sinner. Don't hold it against them. When we refuse to forgive a repentant person, our relationship with our Heavenly Father gets strained. And you see it clearly in this story. You can see it so clearly. Hear me right, please. For a Christian believer, forgiving a repentant, confessing a repentant person is not an option. It's not an option. Because forgiveness is the key that unlocks the handcuffs of hatred and bitterness and envy. Because forgiveness opens the closed door of unanswered prayers. Because forgiveness lines up your heart with the heart of your Heavenly Father. Look at the older brother's indignation turned into rage when he heard that his father has done this. Turned into rage. Now you see, you have to understand, the Pharisees, particularly that group, not all Jewish people, but that group, the Pharisees, they never believed that their God, the God of Abraham, Isaac, and Jacob, their God, the God of Moses and Joshua and Elijah, would actually welcome a repentant Gentile. They wouldn't believe that. It's in the scripture. It's in the Old Testament. It's repeated over and over and over again. It's there, clearly. But they didn't buy into it. It didn't matter. Why? Because they made a box. They made a box. And that box called the Talmud. That Talmud was the traditions, was the extra biblical material, not the Torah, not the Old Testament. The Talmud was written by rabbis and interpretations and their ideas and their concepts. No, they just made that box called the Talmud and they put God right into it. And it didn't fit with the way they put God in that box. And we see that clearly when their anger turned into rage on the day we call Good Friday, when they screamed, crucify him, crucify him, crucify him. Here's another thing that's so important. It's so important because it's so dear to the heart of Jesus. It's so dear to the heart of Jesus. I don't want you to miss it. I don't want you to miss it. That's why I'm always pleading with you. Always interpret the scripture by the scripture. Always look at the text in its context, not only in its biblical context, but it's also historical context and its cultural context, because that will give you a real understanding of the scripture. Always look at the cultural context of the day. Another thing that is so important, in the culture of the day, even to this day in the Middle East, but certainly in that day, the culture would have dictated, read it in the Old Testament, the culture would have dictated that the older brother is the one who would have presided over the family celebrations, all family celebrations. The older brother is the chief host of all family banquets. The older son's duty is to welcome the guests regardless of his personality. Now, whether he's an extrovert or introvert, it made no difference. They didn't take those things into account like we do now. Whether he liked it or not, it made no difference. Whether he enjoyed doing that or not, they didn't think about these things. It's part of what he's called to do. It goes with the territory. It goes with the birth order. It's part of what he does. Think with me, please. Just think with me. The older son not only lets his father down by refusing to exercise his responsibility, he actually makes a scene in front of the family home. First, he insults his father by not fulfilling his duty. Then he actually creates an open rupture of his relationship with his father. See, remember, God chose Israel to be a light to the nations. God chose Israel to be what?
6: A light to the nations.
5: Don't ever forget that. Don't ever forget that. I always say the gospel is in Genesis 12. Did you know that? It's in Genesis 12. God said to Abraham, "In you all the families of the earth shall bless themselves." How is that going to happen? The people are going to come to know the God of Abraham and are going to be blessed. That's the gospel. That's the beginning. That's how we know the gospel. And throughout the Old Testament, prophet after prophet, light to the nations, light to the nations, light to the nations. That's what they were called to do. Please hear me right on this one. In the eyes of the father, the older boy's rebellion was just as serious, if not more serious, as the rebellion of the younger son. Are you with me? Someone would say, "Oh, Michael, where did you get that? Where did you get that?" I'm glad you challenged me. I always love for you to challenge me. Don't ever hesitate. I want to show you. Verse 28. Verse 28. The father had to leave the house. He had to leave the guests. Do you know how humiliating that is? He had to leave his guests and go out and entreat his older son. And my beloved friends, listen to me. That was never, never, never, never done in that culture. The father never goes out to entreat the son. The son is the one who entreats the father. The father never pleads with the son. The son pleads with the father. The father never humbles himself before the son. It's the other way around. The son is the one who should humble himself before the father. What's happening here? What's happening? In one day, please think with me, one single day, the father humbles himself before both sons. He humbles himself before the younger son when he runs. As I told you, it's never done for a dignified man to run. And on the same day, the father humbles himself before the older boy when he came out to entreat his older son. What does that mean? What does it mean? Listen to me, please. Listen to me. It means that God in Christ humbled himself for both Jews and Gentiles. The older boy represents the Jews, and the younger represents the Gentiles. The older boy is part of the old covenant, and the rebellious Gentile, the younger son, who's in the far country, far from God. But listen carefully. For you and for me, for us, this means that God in Christ did the unthinkable, that God in Christ did the impossible, that God in Christ did the most unexpected, that God in Christ did the extraordinary, that God in Christ did what no one could fathom. He humbled himself to death, even death upon the cross, for Jews and for Gentiles. And that is why today, both my Jewish friends and my Muslim friends find this part of the Christian faith very difficult to accept. Very difficult to accept. How can God Almighty, the God, the all-powerful God, become man and die on a cross? And so they reject the Christ of the cross. Here Jesus was making the point very clear. It's so clear you can't miss it. You can't miss it. For the Jew who stayed home in the Old Covenant, the Old Testament, and for the Gentiles who took all of God's blessings and ignored him and dismissed him, for both of them, Christ died. Christ died. Irrespective of the nature of their rebellion, whether their rebellion is an outward rebellion or an inward rebellion, whether their rebellion is false religiosity or rejection altogether, Christ died for their sins, regardless of the nature of their sin. That is why salvation is found in no one except Jesus the Christ. There is no name under heaven by which men and women, boys and girls, would be saved other than the name of Jesus. And that's precisely why Jesus, here in Luke 15, he leaves the ending of the story up in the air, as it were. He doesn't tell the end of the story. He leaves it hanging in the air. You notice that? I know many of you have. He leaves the end of the story hanging in the air. Why? Because the grand finale of this story, I'm getting ready to shout, is found in your open arms that were stretched on the cross. And they were stretched in order that he might welcome repentant sinners. Repentant sinners from every race, from every nation, from every background, from every age, from every stage, from every form of sin. Because the Bible said breaking one sin, breaking one commandment, breaking all of them. You see, we grade sin. Well, this is a big sin, murder. This is a small sin, white lie. God doesn't grade them. To God, sin is sin. Sin is sin. There is no big sin, small sin, great sin, little sin. And that's why the Bible said, we all, can you say that with me? We
6: all.
5: How many of us?
6: All.
5: Have sinned and come short of the glory of God. But if you're willing to confess with your mouth, repent from your heart, ask for his forgiveness, you receive that forgiveness. That's his promise. That's his promise. The love of the Father for both sons is so clearly indicated here. Our Heavenly Father loves all. You see, in those days, in ancient times, Jews and Gentiles have represented all of humanity. To them, humanity was divided into only two segments, Jews and then Gentiles, everybody. That's humanity for them. Both boys represented all of humanity. So the question is anybody here like the older brother? Standing on the way from others coming to repentance and faith, like the older brother, keeping the appearance and the facade and never joyfully falling in love with Jesus, sharing him with others. Like the older son, seeing people dying every day, going to hell, and he said, they're not my problem. I know it's not easy. I know that. Let's do what's not easy. Start with us repenting of our own religiosity and falling in love with Jesus all over again.
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2: In this bulletin, the Prime Minister playing down a court decision and the final deals in the AFL trade period. With more, I'm Tracy Weir. The Prime Minister is playing down a federal

0: Federal court ruling against his government over a gold mine in the New South Wales Central West. Labor sought to block the McPhillamys project using an Indigenous Heritage Protection Order. The opposition claims the government relied on a contested Dreamtime story. But Anthony Albanese told Parliament the court overruled the decision because of procedural errors.
1: I understand the court found the declaration was not validly made. This is a complex legal case, and as it's a legal matter, we will work through the judgment together with the Attorney-General and we'll consider the findings very carefully indeed.
0: The proposal for the project must now go before the current Minister, Murray Watt, for redetermination. Victorian women will receive free medical and surgical abortions up to 16 weeks under a $30 million re-election pledge from the state Labor government. The funding will reimburse travel costs and cover private provider fees to remove out-of-pocket expenses of up to $1,000 and fix regional access shortages. A key construction group has joined calls for a new tax on trusts to face a Senate inquiry. The federal government has introduced a bill to place a 30% tax on discretionary trusts in a bid to close loopholes. Danita Warne from Master Builders Australia says the bill is currently riddled with issues.
2: Hundreds of thousands of tradies across the country will now be put in a difficult situation where they will either need to pay more tax or they will need to spend a significant amount of money, well over $100,000 each, to look at restructuring their business.
0: The opposition and the Greens are both calling for the legislation to undergo deeper scrutiny. A set of guidelines has been released to help with the introduction of artificial intelligence into Australian classrooms. The Education Research Organisation says teachers need to establish clear expectations around the use of the technology. The body also warns primary school teachers should exercise greater caution if they introduce AI. Euthanasia deaths in Queensland have increased by 57% in just 2 years. That's according to the state's Voluntary Assisted Dying Review Board annual report. It reports assisted suicide deaths surged from 532 in the year to June 2024 to 836 in the 12 months to June this year. The report also found a 40% increase in the number of euthanasia requests from people who had not accessed palliative care over the same period. An Israeli-born former Muslim-turned-evangelist says his Christian media ministry has helped more than 100,000 people embrace faith in Christ. Harun Ibrahim founded Hayat Ministries, which shares the gospel across the Islamic nations through its television and online broadcasts. Turning to sport, and the 2026 AFL trade period has wrapped up, a number of deals being made in the final stages. Alex Riddell was there.
3: Jack Viney and Trent Rivers are officially Eagles players after West Coast and Melbourne reached a deal in the final stages of the trade period. Kadeen Coleman has landed at the Bombers, signing a four-year deal with Essendon. Josh Goeder, who is coming out of contract at North Melbourne, is headed to Hawthorn. Hawk Bodie Ryan is moving to the Demons. Lion Will McLaughlin departs Brisbane for Melbourne. Port Adelaide's Luke Pedler has been traded to Port Adelaide. But Nick Murray is staying at the Crows after they failed to reach a deal with the Kangaroos.
0: Alex Riddell. And the Rugby League World Cup kicks off this evening in Sydney when Australia take on New Zealand. That's the latest Vision National News. I'm Tracy Weir.
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I lace the boots up, it's straight to the door, cause this is worth fighting for. I get my head right, the heart's gotta follow. Whisper a prayer like there ain't no tomorrow. Take a breath, and I exhale slow. I wasn't made for this kind of cold. This ain't the kind of place that you wanna know. These are the elements, I'm telling you, bro. This world, it's up in my grill. This world, it's shooting to kill. This world always got

Father God, let me see it for what it is. This ain't neutral we're up against. These elements push me to the fence, and then I end up on top of it, if I'm not careful. To recognize what is pushing in, open my eyes to these elements, stand up and rise to these elements. I'm willing to fight, willing to fight. The elements.

0: Okay, look around and find something that's green. 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I'll bet you didn't have much trouble finding the green. I'm Brett Ryan for Focus on the Family Australia. The point is, it's not hard to find something if you're looking for it. 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
3: In stories making news, the federal government has been dealt a blow, with the Senate voting down its changes to the private health insurance rebate. The opposition, the Greens and the crossbench joined forces to block the proposed legislation. Solar and battery customers in New South Wales are being encouraged to access ombudsman services if facing issues with their retailer or installer. Solar and battery-related complaints to the state's Energy and Water Ombudsman have doubled since last year. Police are door-knocking the parents of illegal e-bike ride-out organisers in a bid to stop groups causing havoc on Melbourne streets. Investor activity is slowing across the country amid interest rate rises and changes announced in the federal budget. The PropTrack data shows investor lending fell 9% in the June quarter. In sport, to the women's cricket, where the Aussies have dominated Bangladesh in their third and final ODI at Allan Border Field. The visitors bowled out for 172 with one ball remaining in their innings. The Australians taking just 22 overs to chase down the total. That's the news and sport headlines. More details soon.
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6: Welcome to 15 Minutes in the Word with New York Times bestselling author Joyce Meyer. On today's program, Joyce will be teaching from her series, Filled with Hope. Hope is the confident expectation that something good is going to happen to us and through us. But it's very important we have our hope set in the right place. We can place hope in many things, but only hope in our faithful Heavenly Father and His promises to us in His Word will bring about the blessings He has for us. Now, here's Joyce with today's teaching.
7: So you have no idea what you're capable of, and some of you will never find out if you don't listen to me this afternoon and say, I'm going to step out and find out. Well, what if I make a mistake? Well, it won't be the end of the world. What if I miss God? He'll find you. It's vital to understand your soul and how it functions. Let me say again that so many people live in the soul. The mind, the will, the emotions. I could teach on this for the next 100 years and people would still keep needing it. Well, I think. You just listen to people all the time. They tell you what they think. Well, I think. Well, let me tell you what I think. Well, I think. Well, I want, God, I feel. And what he wants to hear us say is, God, your will be done. Now, I don't want to be rude or, you know, sound harsh. I don't want to hurt anybody's feelings. But you know what? It just really doesn't matter what we think. Amen. I mean, it just really flat out doesn't matter. It's what the Word of God says that matters, not what we think. And we have to learn to not think about some things. We think about things too much. It's like when the lady said to me this morning when I was coming out to come over here, and it was about 9:30, and she said, man, you got to be tired because I'm tired. I said, I'm not going to think about that until about 5 o'clock today. And you know, when I was back in the room between the sessions, for me, somebody like me, sometimes it's just better if you keep going, because if you gear down, then it's hard to get back up again. And so, you know, I had coffee, and they were trying to feed me, and I'm trying to study, and I'm telling, I said, oh, Dave, I'm waning. I'm not going to think about that. I kept my mind on you and what God wanted me to do, and We'll think about the other thing when the time comes, and we don't have time to think about that right now. And some of you need to not think about things so much. You think too much about your problems and too much about this and too much about that. I remember somebody saying to me one time, well, how do you feel about all this traveling you do? I said, I don't know. I quit asking myself a long time ago. Stop asking yourself how you feel and what you think and what you want, and learn to live a little bit deeper, go a little bit deeper and say, God, you know, I don't think it really matters what I feel or what I think or even what I want. Not that God doesn't care about those things in your life, but what would have happened when Jesus was in Gethsemane and getting ready to go to the cross if he would have stood there and told God what he thought, what he wanted, and what he felt? Don't make me come down there. I'm too tired to work at this. You gotta... Come on, think this over me. How much do you live by what you think? And if that ain't bad enough, you call your friends and ask them what they think. And that's really off the wall. And honestly and truly, how much do you live by how you feel? It's not that we can't do some things we feel, but if what we feel is coming between us and God, then God needs to come first and the feelings need to go by the wayside. Well, you ought to be a little more excited, but I'll work at it a little harder. See, here's the thing I'm trying to tell you. In here, this is exciting. You ain't got to do nothing but just sit there and just... Session one. Session two, pour it on. Session three. I'm starting to get a little tired, Lord. Session four. Session five. Oh, man, can this get any better? Home. Back in the tent. Come on. Woo-hoo. Back in the tent. Oh my gosh, same old, same old. I just don't think I can stand this anymore. This cracker box I live in. I'm so damn. In the meeting for you, then it ain't working at all. It's got to work at home, when your kids aren't behaving right, when your husband makes you mad, when you don't have the money you need, when you don't feel good, when your neighbors gossip about you, when somebody hurts your feelings, when you got to forgive the same person for the same thing 20 times in a row. Thessalonians 5:8 says that we are to put on the helmet of hope. What do you think? Let's look at 1 Thessalonians 5:8. I don't mess my hair up for many people. You better appreciate this. Amazing. But we belong to the day, therefore let us be sober and put on the breastplate of faith and love, and for a helmet, the hope of salvation. Well, some of you got your wrong hat on. You got on your hopeless helmet on. You got to change hats today. Get on your helmet of hope. You got to think thoughts full of hope. If God can do it for anybody, God can do it for you. I don't care how long it takes. I'm not going to quit, and I'm not going to give up. Abraham waited long, and he endured patiently. And I can wait, too. And I can enjoy my life while I wait. And even though I'm in relationship with some people that I think sometimes are going to drive me mad, I can enjoy my life right in the midst of them because nobody else is in control of my joy but me. And I'm going to step out, and God's going to use me, and I am going to be amazed. Romans 8, 5 through 7. Woohoo! For those who are according to the flesh and are controlled by its unholy desires, set their minds on and pursue those things which gratify the flesh. If you think about a chocolate cake long enough, you're going to go get one. Where the mind goes, the man follows. You think about what somebody did to you that hurt you, and when you see them, it's highly unlikely that you're going to be able to treat them in love. Be careful what you think about. I said, be careful what you think about. Be careful when you wake up in the morning what you think about. Be careful what you think about in the shower. Be careful what you think about while you're driving to work. This is your private life. This is the part of you that only you and God knows about. And this is where you got to live a holy life. This is where you got to do what's right when nobody's looking but God. Do you hear me? I don't care how much you underline your Bible, you can turn it into a coloring book. If you don't keep your mind right, it's not going to work for you. When you feel like your mind is going crazy, turn to Jesus. For those who are according to the flesh and are controlled by its unholy desires, set their minds on and pursue those things which gratify the flesh. But those who are according to the Spirit and are controlled by the desires of the Spirit, set their minds on and seek those things which gratify the Spirit. You got to think about God a lot. That's why I said last night how important it is to think about the things that God has done for you. Not just everything you don't have, but everything you do have. You know, I was really glad when I woke up this morning and I could just get up and go to the bathroom. I didn't have to have somebody put me in a wheelchair first and take me, then get me out of the wheelchair and set me on the pot, then get me off the pot and get me back in my bed. I could just get up and walk on my own 2 feet to the bathroom. I mean, I believe that'll just keep me going all day. That's enough right there just to keep me going all day. God is so good to us. See what He is doing, not what He's not doing. Let's continue on with this scripture, please. Now, the mind of the flesh, and I love this, is sense and reason without the Holy Spirit. You know how many things we reason ourselves right out of that are the will of God? God's not asking us not to use any sense and reason, but He wants us to do it in the Holy Spirit, not apart from the Holy Spirit. As soon as you start living out of your head and God is not involved, I mean, we are in trouble when we do that, because I can tell you that a lot of things that God does do not make sense. You think I don't have to fight the temptation to try to take over these meetings? And I mean, like last night, I mean, I thought, well, you know, God, I'm not really being too respectable up here. I'm standing here laughing like a fool out loud for no reason. And, you know, I could have reasoned myself right out of it. And there was a few times when I thought, now, Joyce, you got Baptists here and Methodists and Presbyterians and Catholics and Lutherans, and you know that they are not going to like this. You better straighten up. I thought, nope, I'm not going with sense and reason, because I knew that God wanted to do something in here last night, and I'm not obligated to explain it to you. I have to live before God and let God do what He wants to in these services. Do you know how often God is cut out of the church service? And I'm going to make time for God to move in these services. Even like this morning when I talked to you about the power of God, and I just took maybe 4 minutes, just shut my mouth for a minute. If we would just shut our mouth for a minute and see what God wants to do. And I just kind of stood here and waited to see if God wanted to do anything. Now, if he would have done nothing, then I would have went on. But it was obvious he was touching people, and this one screaming and that one screaming. And I know there's some people who think, well, this is just a bunch of emotion. This is just stupid. You know, this is just all that Pentecostal nonsense. But I'm not responsible for what you think. I'm only responsible for letting God be God.
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This is Hope with God. I'm Andrew Palau. The author Norman Cousins said that human beings can live a few weeks without food, a few days without water, a few minutes without air, but not one second without hope. All of us instinctively know this, but sometimes we settle for something less. In a desire to feel good about where we're headed, we mistake positive thinking for genuine hope. While positive thinking can put us in the right frame of mind to tackle our problems, it can't ultimately do much about the problems themselves. For that, we need a solid, biblical, divinely revealed hope. Hope in a loving, strong God. Having hope means we can endure through our struggles. Hope in God means we will reach a solution and find peace. Jesus said, "Don't let your hearts be troubled. Trust in God. Trust also in me." Remember, there is always hope with God. This is Andrew Palau.

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2: In this bulletin, the government reintroducing private health legislation and bushfires burning across southeast Queensland. With more, I'm Tracy Weir. The federal government has criticised the Greens and the opposition for rejecting its changes to private health care. Labor sought to reduce private health insurance rebates for people over 65, using the savings to fund aged care services. Critics warn it would put more pressure on the public system and make health cover more expensive for older Australians. Health Minister Mark Butler says he will reintroduce the legislation today.
3: The government is committed to pressing ahead with this budget measure. Older Australians deserve better aged care services, and we're determined to do everything we can to find the money necessary to deliver those services.
2: The opposition accusing the government of trying to make budget savings from pensioners. Labor maintains an East Coast gas reservation scheme will lower prices. It's introduced legislation for forcing exporters to keep up to 20% of their gas for domestic use. The move is supported by industry groups, arguing it will help manufacturers transition away from coal. Fire authorities in Queensland have issued a warning. Thick smoke is affecting several Gold Coast suburbs with bushfires burning in the area. All are currently at an advice level with fire crews on scene. Residents in affected areas being told to keep their windows and their doors closed. Consultancy firm Deloitte is reviewing errors in an economic analysis commissioned by the WA government over the proposed merger of three of the state's universities. The report appears to have all the hallmarks of artificial intelligence mistakes, including citations that referenced the wrong authors and web links. The National Tertiary Education Union and the university workers say the presence of AI in the report is deeply troubling. Police are door-knocking the parents of illegal e-bike ride-out organisers in a bid to stop groups causing havoc on Melbourne streets. Acting Senior Sergeant Chris Bowen says they've had some success with this method.
4: We've had two ride-outs that we've been managed to disrupt, and the parents are just in total disbelief, disappointed, angry, because online organising these events are totally unawares to the parents. So when they find out and when they have the police knock on their door, it does become a bit of a surprise for them.
2: Police say they will continue to target dangerous and unlawful behaviour and enforce road rules. The Chinese Communist Party is not only persecuting Christians in China, it's targeting them in the United States as well. Officials pressure expat Chinese believers to return to China, often threatening punishment against their relatives who are still in China. They also demand that Chinese churches in the US fly China flags and sing patriotic songs as National Day. The Providence magazine observes the Communist Party is still attempting to control how Chinese Christians can preach and worship in their new lives outside of China. A Protestant pastor has been jailed in the communist Caribbean nation of Cuba for planning to hold a public prayer event. State security agents arrested the pastor and charged him with civil disobedience, despite the event never taking place. He leads an unregistered church. Turning to sport, and in the NRL, the Kangaroos say they are tired of the hype about New Zealand's all-star forward pack. The Kiwis side for tonight's World Cup opener includes premiership-winning props James Fisher-Harris, Moses Leota and Nafahu White. Australia coach Kevin Walters is instead praising his team.
5: Well, yes, well, it's a strong New Zealand team, but I feel like

0: the guys that we have picked in the Australian squad, they're not mugs, you know. We've got Origin players, Test players, Premiership winners.
1: Kickoff is at 7:05. That's the latest Vision National News. I'm Tracy Weir.
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3: And a very good morning to you. Rima Brekkie on your Thankfulness Thursday morning, coming up to 5 minutes after seven. Sitting on that 10-degree mark at the moment, 20 degrees is the expected max for today. Should be a cloudy one. There is a medium chance of showers most likely this evening. You will have some sou'easters out there to 20 k's around lunchtime, and the UV index remaining at a very high level. That relative humidity currently sitting on 90%. Of the winds from the west northwest up to around 14 k's per hour. If you're out and about on the M1 this morning, not very good news. Unfortunately, if you are heading off towards Sydney, you do have a whole bunch of southbound traffic there, probably about a half a K on the north side of the Moonee Bridge at the moment. Now, that is heading all the way down there to Mount White. Now, there was a truck on fire down that way earlier this morning. You've got very heavy traffic conditions out there, and you can expect some fairly significant delays. So again, there was a truck fire there at Mount White. It was right at Morgan's Road at Mount White there. One of three southbound lanes are closed. That is lane one. Emergency services and transport for New South Wales is on scene out there. So please make sure that you slow down, drive to those conditions out there. It is a bit of a car park, unfortunately, out there this morning. So if you are heading off towards Sydney, maybe you want to delay your travel a little bit at this stage. Around the rest of the coast roads at the moment, not looking too bad again. Still on the M1 there, you do have also a bit of traffic there on that north side of the freeway exit there. If you're coming off onto the Central Coast Highway around that Wiseman's Ferry Road sort of area. So just again, keep an eye for that. You've got probably maybe a couple hundred metres of traffic there at the moment as well. 131 700 is the number to call, or you can jump onto the Live Traffic New South Wales app.
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0: It's Dante Bo there with Maverick City and All That I Need. It's 10 minutes after 7 on your Thankfulness Thursday morning. Good to have you on board. Mick Wright with you through until 9. It is that time of the week where we take a few extra moments out of our day to practice the art of giving thanks. Plenty to give thanks for. There really is. If you look in the right places, you will definitely find some. Make sure you stick around. We are playing all the latest and the greatest in Christian music this morning. We'll keep you up to date with those traffic and weather conditions, particularly for that earlier truck fire out there on the M1, causing some real havoc out there at the moment if you are heading off southbound towards Sydney. Again, you have traffic there, probably at least a half a K's worth of traffic north side of the Moonee Bridge. Now, that is heading all the way down to that fire site there earlier. That's down around Mount White at Morgan's Road. So, again, some real headaches out there, unfortunately. You've still got one of three southbound lanes closed heading down that way. And you can expect some fairly significant delays by the looks of things. However, we're going to make sure we take care of you if you are heading off down there this morning. Keep your radio tuned in to 94.9. Rima Brecken, of course, look, we'll keep you again up to speed with what's happening out there on the roads. We'll have a look at what happened on this day in Christian history for the 15th day of October. And if you're having a birthday today, very happy birthday to you from everybody here at the station. Got Jobline coming up, our great mate Bernie Diamond, as always, joining us towards the end of the show. We'll also have a bit of a look this morning at some of our wonderful coasties, our sports people here. Got a couple of new gold medalists on the radar today. We'll be checking that out. We'll also be having a look at some of the upcoming fairs around this weekend. There's plenty of good things coming up. You want to pencil those things in the diary already. We'll also be checking out some protein-packed brekkies to help get your day started off on the right foot and a whole lot more. So make sure you stick around. It's 12 minutes after 7. It's Rima Brekke on your Thankfulness Thursday morning.
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It's Joel Vorm, Testify, Rima Brecky on your Thursday morning. Music in there as well from Seth Shalita and Benjamin Hastings already on the way. 20 and a half minutes after 7 on your Thursday morning. Great to have your company. Mick Wright in the chair with you through until 9. If you're out and about on the roads at the moment, make sure you check that Live Traffic New South Wales app, or you can jump onto that number 131 700, particularly if you are heading off towards Sydney this morning. That earlier truck fire down there causing some absolute chaos down there at the moment on the M1, probably from just this north side of the Moonee Moonee Bridge. That's happening. That's pretty much all the way down to Mount White. There was an earlier truck fire down there at Morgans Road on the Mount White interchange. Now, again, one of three southbound lanes has been closed. That is lane one. You've still got a couple of lanes down there, so traffic is filtering through, but it is barely moving at the moment. So, again, if you are travelling off that way this morning, exercise plenty of patience, that is for sure. Around the rest of the coast roads at the moment, everything's looking A-OK. All your major centres flowing nice and smoothly. Again, that number 131-700. Or you can jump onto that New South Wales app, that Live Traffic app. It's a good one. We'll have a look at what happened on this day in Christian history for the 15th day of October. Going back to the year 1385, sees the death in prison of Dionysius, the Orthodox Archbishop of Suzdal. He had founded a monastery, encouraged his people in their struggle against the Tartars, and spoke out against heretical leaders. Also on this day in 1582, with the introduction of the Gregorian calendar in Italy, France, Spain, and Portugal, October 5th becomes October 15th. Also on this day in 1647, the larger Westminster Catechism is completed. Also on this day in 1894, the death in Calcutta of Jani Ali, a convert from Islam who had labored for many years as a Christian educator in Bombay and Calcutta. Also on this day, 1906, sees the death of Sam Jones, the American Methodist evangelist. And on this day in 1932, Gladys Aylward sails from Liverpool, just bent on bringing the gospel to China despite being told by mission boards that she's not fit for the task. Now, her heroic adventures and rescue of over 100 orphans will inspire the film In of the Sixth Happiness. It's coming up to 23 minutes after 7. More music on the way. This is Rima Brecky.

0: is the air I breathe. It's Rima Brecky on your Thankfulness Thursday morning. Matt Carney, the area that I breathe, and Aussie boy Peter Furler. I'm alive. Stay with us. We've got the 7:30 news coming up next.
1: Words of life and love from the Father to you, his child.
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4: I'm Tracy Weir. The healthcare spending gap between metropolitan and rural Australia has blown out to $9.23 billion, leaving regional communities facing severe doctor shortages and worsening health outcomes. A report reveals major cities have over 20 times as many specialist doctors per capita as small country towns, forcing rural areas to rely heavily on nurses for essential care. Consultancy firm Deloitte is reviewing errors in an economic analysis commissioned by the WA government over a proposed merger of three of the state's universities. The report appears to have the hallmarks of artificial intelligence mistakes, including citations that reference the wrong authors and web links. The Vatican says the Pope has begun walking and doing respiratory exercises and his post-operative tests are normal, following surgery to remove a cancerous mass from his lung. In sport, to the AFL, where new Eagle Trent Rivers says the prospect of playing under Andrew McWalter was one of the main reasons he joined West Coast. That's the news and sport headlines. More details soon.
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0: And a very good morning to you, Rima Brecky. It is your Thankfulness Thursday morning, currently sitting on that 10-degree mark. 20 degrees is the expected max for today. The Bureau going for a cloudy one. There is the medium chance of showers. That'd be probably most likely this evening. You will have some light southeasters up there to 20 k's around lunchtime and the UV index at a very high level. If you're out and about on the roads at the moment, yeah, still looking like a bit of a car park if you are heading off on the M1 down towards Sydney this morning. Now, if you're coming up the hill there on the Central Coast Highway towards Carrieong to get onto the exit, you are going to run into a whole bunch of traffic there, probably maybe about 100 metres or so down from the exit there onto the M1. Now, that is heading all the way down to Mount White after that earlier truck that was on fire there. You've got very heavy traffic conditions in the area. You can expect some fairly significant delays as well. You do have people sort of going off, I think, onto the old Pacific Highway there. A couple of spots that are very, very busy there at the moment. Quite a few people also coming through Pete's Ridge Road and getting onto the old Pacific Highway and heading down to Mount White there through the exit. So whichever way you choose, you probably will have a few little delays there, but particularly on the M1, it is looking like a bit of a car park out there at the moment. Now, you do have one of three southbound lanes closed. That is lane one. So traffic is filtering through down the other side of Mount White Way Station, but it's going to take you a little bit of time, that is for sure. Emergency services and transport for New South Wales, they're all on scene down there, as you would imagine. So just be prepared to merge and exercise plenty of caution if you're out there. Around the rest of the coast roads at the moment, all your major centres are flowing nice and smoothly, which is good news. 131 700 is the number to call, or you can jump onto the Live Traffic New South Wales app.
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0: It's a great track, isn't it? Hannah and Paul McClure there, Even Though I Walk. It's coming up to 20 minutes away from 8. Good to have you company on this Thankfulness Thursday morning. It is the 15th day of October. And look, if you're getting up this morning, just about to get your day started, you want to get a bit of nutritional breakfast into your system there, you can't go past some of these great whole food protein sources, the good old Greek yogurt. Look, I love that stuff. I eat it every single day, whether it's a breakfast or not. I've just got it in the fridge all the time. The good old eggs, love them, have them pretty much every day as well. Cottage cheese, smoked salmon, and fish. Now, these are all, they're very, very common, particularly in international breakfast. The good old smoked salmon on rye or toast. I tell you, you just got to love that kind of rich, savory hit of that really high quality protein there in the omega-3s. And of course, if you're you may be into veganism or vegetarian or something like that, tofu and plant proteins, obviously they are a huge staple there as well. I think beans, they're in there too with breakfast, particularly again with that vegan option. I think you've got to have about 20 grams of protein in that. But if you want to get some really quick high protein meal ideas, a good old Greek yogurt power bowl this morning. I'll tell you what, that'll get your day underway in a really healthy manner. It's plain Greek yogurt there mixed with some hemp seeds. You can throw some walnuts in there, some mixed berries. Gives you about 20 to 25 grams of protein, maybe even trying some cottage cheese and egg muffins. And look, avoid the drive-thrus of some of those well-known fast food places out there. You might be thinking, oh yeah, egg and bacon rolls? Yeah, don't do it. Not from those places, at least. Make your own at home. But again, cottage cheese, egg muffins, you can pre-bake those egg bites packed with cottage cheese with spinach and feta. You can grab those on the go if you're heading out the door in a bit of a hurry. 15 to 20 grams of protein per serving there. You've got the overnight oats with protein. You can sort of get those rolled oats, soak them with high protein milk or even Greek yogurt, throw some chia seeds in there, scoop of protein powder or even nut butter. You've got a good 20 to 28 grams of protein there. And, of course, the good old avocado and smoked salmon toast. Although the avos at the moment, quite expensive. Pretty much the same story right across the board with anything really at the moment. You can get some whole grain or rye toast out there, laid with some smashed avos. Put a bit of smoked salmon on there as well and a poached egg. Gives you a good 20-plus grams of protein. A couple of nice little ideas there to get your mornings underway in a really healthy manner. Of course, look, some of those, You can get them prepared the night before, and you can get them ready to head out the door early in the morning. Stay with us, more music on the way. This is Reema Brekke. It's your Thursday morning.
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0: It's Rima Brecky on your Thankfulness Thursday morning. The boys there from For King and Country with Lecrae. I Still Believe in Elevation Worship's Hallelujah. It's 9:30 out from 8. Good to have your company on this Thursday morning. Mick Wright with you through until 9. Currently sitting on that 11-degree mark. 20 is the expected max for today. And if you are out and about on the roads at the moment, particularly if you are heading south towards Sydney on the M1, if you're going to head up the hill there towards Carryong this morning on the Central Coast Highway, pretty well as soon as you get out onto the M1, you'll be going to running into a major car park out there at the moment. There was an earlier truck fire down there at Mount White Way Station. And I tell you what, the traffic is pretty well solid all the way down to that area there. You've got still one of three southbound lanes at the moment closed. That is lane one. And emergency services, TOWIs, all on scene down there. Now, that earlier truck fire was at Morgan's Road, again, at the Mount White Interchange. You have some very, very busy conditions there on the old Pacific Highway as well, particularly if you're heading over the Moonee Creek itself and coming through some of those S-bends. You've got a lot of traffic that's coming down Pete's Ridge Road by the looks of things too. If you, and that's mainly in a southbound direction. You've got probably maybe a good 600 to 700 metres of traffic there. Coming into the old Pacific Highway and that Peach Ridge Road kind of loops in there to get back onto the M1 at the moment. But again, lots of people still heading down the old Pacific Highway there, trying to get past that. They will rejoin it around Morgan's Road there and get back onto the, well, still probably become onto the old Pacific Highway there, Morgan's Road, and get back onto the M1. But you've got some fairly significant delays still in that area. So, again, if you were planning a trip off towards Sydney this morning, you may want to just wait a little bit longer. Around the coast roads at the moment, things are looking pretty good. All your major centres flowing fairly smoothly there at the moment. You've got a couple of areas starting to build up. We'll get to those very shortly at the 8 o'clock news, sport and weather. Stay with us. We've got Jobline coming up next.
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0: latest and the greatest in Christian music, Aisha Woods there with Stop and Ann Wilson. Great track too from her God Story. It's Rima Brecky on your Thankfulness Thursday morning. Stay with us. We've got the 8 o'clock news coming up next.
1: I am Hashi. I lived amongst the poorest people in Nepal. I'll never know if my grandmother sold me into slavery for the money or the false promise of a better life.
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4: In this bulletin, an unlikely alliance blocks a government bill and Victorian Labor makes a clear statement ahead of next month's election. With more, I'm Tracy Weir. An unlikely alliance between the Coalition, the Greens and One Nation has teamed up in the Senate to scrap a bill that would have dumped private health insurance rebates for people over the age of 65. It's infuriated the Albanese government, which had planned to use the $3 billion in savings on aged care. Health Minister Mark Butler has vowed to reintroduce identical legislation today. The Carroll government is promising to make abortion free for Victorian women. Stephanie Wacklewick has this report.
5: More than two-thirds of Victorian women pay out-of-pocket costs in the private system to have an abortion. But if re-elected, the Carroll government would pay private providers to deliver medical and surgical abortion care when gestation is under 16 weeks. The $30 million package would cover GP and specialist consultation fees, imaging and testing fees and the costs of medication, saving women more than $1,000. Opposition leader Jess Wilson ruled out any changes to the state's abortion laws, while One Nation has pledged to seek every opportunity to roll back what it describes as brutal and extreme abortion law.
4: Stephanie Wacklewick. The Deputy Premier of Queensland will give himself the powers to stop public servants from striking under sweeping reforms. Jared Blay introduced new laws on Wednesday night which would allow him to terminate protected action if it could damage the state's economy. It would also strip workers' rights to be paid while performing stripped back duties while on strike. Christian commentator Stephen McAlpine believes Federal MP Allegra Spender's private members bill aimed at stopping discrimination against LGBT students and staff at faith-based schools is doomed to fail because it rarely happens. He expanded his views to Vision Radio.
6: The question is the secular state confident enough to allow alternate ethical practices? And since when did a school employing someone according to its faith and practice be seen as discriminatory? I was on the board of seven Christian schools, and we never countenance that a gay student should ever be expelled or disciplined. No one's getting kicked out on those issues.
4: Mr. McAlpine says Labor and the Conservative parties don't want to upset a constituency that supports more than a third of all Australian schools. A man known as the godfather of artificial intelligence says recent developments with the technology are very scary. AI giant Anthropic is now warning small artificial intelligence models could soon start self-replicating on internet-connected devices such as smart TVs or fridges. Jeffrey Hinton also criticised US President Donald Trump's push to rebrand AI as superintelligence.
7: For many years, the term superintelligence has been used to mean AIs that are more intelligent than people. Okay, we're not quite there yet. And so just taking the current AIs and calling them superintelligence doesn't make them more intelligent than people. So it's a really stupid thing to do.
4: His warning comes as a set of guidelines has been released to help with the introduction of artificial intelligence into Australian classrooms. Turning to sport, and in the NRL, the Kangaroos have declared themselves ready for a fierce encounter with the Kiwis forward pack tonight. New Zealand's depth highlighted by in-form Roosters prop Nafahu White being unable to crack the starting side. Debutant back rower Jacob Preston says the Aussies will be ready for any challenge.
8: James Fisher-Harris, Leota, Tarpany starting, and then you have guys like Willison and Nafahu coming off the bench. It's an incredible forward pack, so we're going to have to be on.
4: The Kangaroos have the hometown advantage with kickoff at 8.05 at Allianz Stadium tonight. That's the latest Vision National News. I'm Tracy Weir.
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0: And a very good morning to you. Rima Brecky on your Thankfulness Thursday morning. 12 degrees out there currently, on the way to an expected top of around 20 degrees. Will be a cloudy one. There is a medium chance of showers most likely this evening. You'll have some late sou'easters out there to 20 k's around lunchtime, and the UV index remaining at a very high level. Around the coast roads at the moment, a little bit of traffic there forming up on the southbound run there towards the train station on the Pacific.

0: Pacific Highway at Wyong. You've also got northbound traffic between those Reliance Drive roundabouts at the moment. Getting quite heavy there up on Wyong Road at Tuggerah. So I've got some westbound traffic as well coming out of Killarney Vale through Tumbiyumbi. A little bit of southbound traffic heading through Forres this morning as well. It's mainly around that Crystal Street area. So just keep a bit of an eye for that one. And westbound traffic as well this morning heading through Erina from Old Tuggerah Beach Road through to the Big Lights of Barralong Road and Terrigal Drive. Got some patchy westbound as well from around Carolta Road roundabout through to Avoca Drive. You're heading south this morning on the Pacific Highway up there around Niagara Park from around Prings Road down to the Mans Road overpass at Narara. A fairly well unbroken line of southbound traffic heading through there this morning around West Gossie at the Big Lights, traffic in all directions there. And if you are heading through Gosford City, you do have some traffic around that Racecourse Road, Showground Road intersection near Gosford High School and Edna Street and Mann Street, looking like it's starting to kick up as well. Got some northbound traffic coming through Point Clair this morning from the train station all the way up towards Girralong Avenue. Does get a little bit patchy after you hit Scott Street heading northbound. So not too bad conditions down there at the moment. And if you are heading around the peninsula, looking pretty good for your run through there this morning. Now, out and about on the M1 at the moment, if you are heading up onto the M1 from the Central Coast Highway at Carryong this morning, you are going to pretty much run into all of that earlier southbound traffic there from that truck fire down at Mount White. So again, that's where you're going to hit the traffic pretty much at the on-ramp there all the way down to Mount White this morning. It is pretty well unbroken all the way down. You've got still one of three southbound lanes being closed. That is lane one. All the emergency services are on scene down that way, as you would imagine. You've got quite a bit of traffic as well coming down Peace Ridge Road and, of course, on the old Pacific Highway, particularly around that Calga interchange area and heading down towards Mount White. Now, it is getting through down that way again, but it is going to take you a little bit of time this morning. 131 700 is the number to call, or you can jump onto that Live Traffic New South Wales app.
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0: Torrin Wells, Breathe On It, Rima Brecky on your Thankfulness Thursday morning. If you're out and about on the roads at the moment, don't forget those school zones. They are now in force out there until 9:30. 40 k's an hour is the speed limit. So please make sure you slow it down and do the right thing. 12 minutes after 8, hope your morning is going well. For you, a little bit of rain about the place. That's what the Bureau is going for, medium chance of showers, but it looks like it will be probably this evening at some point. But again, if you're out and about on the roads, make sure you take it easy out there. Still a little slippery in some spots there. Now, a couple of some great news for some of our Coast sporting stars, and I'll tell you what, we do have plenty of them around the place. Central Coast paddlers Gemma Smith and Kayla Montgomery, they've just won some real international success at the 2026 Canoe Ocean Racing World Championships over there in Spain. They picked up 3 gold medals between them and helped Australia finish 3rd on the overall medal table. Now, Gemma Smith, who is down there at Yamina, made a huge return to the world stage there. She picked up her 3rd women's single surf ski world title after about 2 years away from the event, which is a fairly amazing achievement when you think about it. I think she previously won the crown back in 2022 and 2023. She actually reclaimed the title in a very impressive performance against some great international competitors there from South Africa and the UK. So big congratulations to Gemma with that feat. And then I think she also then picked up another gold medal in the mixed double surf ski event alongside fellow Australian Corey Hill. So, again, her comeback has been phenomenal. And Terrigal Jr. Caelan Montgomery, well, he's also tasted some world championship glory there. Teamed up with his Australian partner, Jasper Hunter. And they picked up the gold in the junior men's double surf skis event. And that's a bit of a milestone there for young Caelan as well. Put him among the world's leading junior ocean paddlers. And really did sort of put a big spotlight on the next generation of Aussie talent. So I think Australia, again, finished 3rd on the overall medal table at the championships, and the Central Coast athletes making a very big contribution to the national team's success. So that is quite amazing. Well done to our great Coastie sportsmen and women. Gold medalists. There you go. 14 minutes after 8. Rima Brecky on your Thursday morning. Stay with us. More music on the way.
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It's Rima Brecky on your Thankfulness Thursday morning. Local artist there, Craig Gower, Ransom by Love, and Toby Mac's Heaven on My Mind. It's coming up at 23 minutes after 8. Good to have your company on this Thursday morning edition of Rima Brecky. 12 degrees out there currently. We're heading for a top of around 20 degrees. A little bit of rain on the way, probably this afternoon or into the evening as well. We have some those southerlies will be sticking around and still keeping it on that cooler side for sure. I think down to about 11 degrees, 10 or 11 degrees last night. Now, if you've got some things planned for this weekend or if you're looking for a couple of things to do, you've got the Great Spring Fair happening at 9 a.m. through to 1 p.m. That is at Tookley Presbyterian Church up there at Tookley. Now, of course, you've got plenty of stalls happening at the place there. You've got also free face painting. There'll be plaster fun and biscuit decorating for the kids. There'll be lots of tables selling crafts, cakes, sweets, jams. You've got barbecue up there as well. There'll be Devonshire teas, books and DVDs, plants, and even a white elephant stall. That will all be happening again this coming Saturday, October the 17th, from 9 a.m. through to 1 p.m. And if you're also looking for something else to do around the place, you can enjoy a big day out for the whole family, the Central Coast Hinterland at the annual Mangrove Mountain and Districts Country Fair this coming Saturday as well. There'll be a whole lot of things up there to get into. The kids, of course, I love seeing all the animals, the sheep up there, the donkeys, the cattle, goats. Alpaca will be getting around, I think, as well. I think even sheep shearing demonstrations on the hour and the amazing reptile show as well. I think you've got some new rides this year. There'll be a wall climb up there for the kids who love to get into rock climbing, a high swinging pirate ship, and of course the jumping castle, the pony rides there. I think there'll also be the Dark Ages Huskulls will be demonstrating their sword fighting. You'll have lots of amazing arts, crafts, yummy food for sale by local CWA groups. So get on up there and check that one out as well. That will be a huge one. That's the country fair from 9 a.m. through 3 p.m. And that will be up there at the historic Mangrove Mountain Hall and Rec Reserve. So a couple of great events happening this coming Saturday. If you're out and about, you want something to do, jump online, check some of those out. It's 25 minutes after 8. Rima Brecky on your Thankfulness Thursday morning is the Newsboys in Wonder as we head on up towards the 8:30 news.

0: Playing all the latest and the greatest in Christian music as we head on up towards the 8:30 news. The Newsboys there in Wonder. And don't forget, of course, with the Tookley Presbyterian Fair happening this coming Saturday. Yes, Remus CC will be there. We'll be doing an outside broadcast from the event. So if you're up in that area this coming Saturday morning, check us out. Come over and say good day to us at the table. Stay with us. The news next.
1: Words of life and love from the Father to you, his child.
2: 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But everything exposed by the light becomes visible, and everything that is illuminated becomes a light. Ephesians chapter 5, verses 12 and 13.
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4: In stories making news, the federal government is vowing to press ahead with a key budget measure after it was blocked in the Senate. The opposition, the Greens and One Nation have joined forces to block changes to the Medicare rebate for those over the age of 65. A man known as the godfather of artificial intelligence says recent developments with the technology are very scary. AI giant Anthropic is now warning that small artificial intelligence models could soon start self-replicating on the internet-connected devices such as smart TVs or fridges. The Melbourne Star Observation Wheel takes its first passengers since 2021 when it reopens today. More than $11 million in upgrades has been rolled out since its closure 5 years ago. What may be the oldest shipwreck in the world has been discovered off the coast of Turkey. It's believed to be between 4,400 and 4,700 years old. In sport to soccer, where the Melbourne Victory has cruised to a 3-0 win over Korea at the AFC Champions League. That's the news and sport headlines. I'm Tracy Weir. More details soon.
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0: And a very good morning to you. Rhema Brecky on your thankfulness Thursday morning. 13 degrees out there. That temperature rising slightly. Heading for an expected top of around 20 degrees today. Will be remaining cloudy. There is the medium chance of showers most likely this evening. You will have some light southeasters out there to 20 k's around lunchtime, and the UV index still at that very high level. Around the coast roads at the moment, don't forget those school zones. They are in force out there until 9:30. 40 k's an hour is the speed limit. So please make sure you slow it down and do the right thing around the ambers. Still plenty of southbound traffic up there on the Pacific Highway on the approach towards the train station at Wyong. You've got traffic there between those Reliance Drive roundabouts as well up there on Wyong Road at Tuggera. Now that is all northbound moving traffic, fairly solid at the moment. And you've got westbound heading through Erina this morning from Old Tuggera Beach Road through to the Big Lights of Barralong Road and Terrigal Drive. Now, looks like that is extending a little bit there through to Avoca Drive. Very light westbound heading through East Gosford. And still pretty busy around the Big Lights there at West Gossie. Heading south this morning on the Pacific Highway through Niagara Park. Now, you've got traffic there. That's eased off somewhat. It's probably from around Apani Avenue there now down towards that Mans Road overpass at Narara. Quite a bit of traffic southbound as well on Narara Valley Drive, mainly probably from up around Bentley Road down to that intersection there. If you're heading through Gosford City this morning, Henry Parry Drive, you do have a little bit of traffic around North Gosford at the moment from Dwyer Street up towards Pemmel Street and mainly around Lindsay Street there down towards Bean Street in around Mann Street. You've also got some traffic there eastbound past the hospital and onto Racecourse Road there at the Gosford High School area. Getting pretty heavy out in front of Gossie High at the moment, so keep an eye for that one. If you are down around the peninsula this morning, not looking too bad down there. You do have a little bit of extra traffic there northbound this morning on Blackwall Road. Now, that's from Wallaby Street all the way up to probably around Farnell Road and over on Ocean Beach Road there. Northbound traffic from Watkin Avenue up towards Rawson Road at the moment. Looking pretty good through Point Clair. But look, you've got many problems there on Brisbane Water Drive. And over there on Avoca Drive at Kincumber this morning, probably the heaviest is mainly around the Greenpoint Christian College there. That's probably where you'll find most of it. And westbound traffic as well on Terrigal Drive this morning. That's extended back now to Ocean View Drive all the way out through to Mobbs Road. So keep a bit of an eye for that. And if you're out and about on the M1 at the moment, well, you've still got plenty of traffic out there heading south towards Sydney this morning. You've still got 1 and 3 southbound lanes closed there. That's lane 1. Pretty well from where you just get onto the Pacific Highway or the Pacific Motorway there from Carryong. Now, again, that is southbound traffic there all the way down to that earlier truck fire there at Mount White. That was at Morgans Road earlier this morning. Emergency services still out there and looking like a giant car park still at the moment, unfortunately. You've still got quite a bit of traffic there moving around the old Peach Ridge Road and the old Pacific Highway, particularly around Calga. So if you're planning to sort of get off the main road there this morning, just be aware that you will run into some traffic in those smaller areas. But once you hit past the incident site itself, it's all smooth running off towards Sydney. But again, if you do take those other options, you're going to be in a bit of traffic yourself there. But maybe better off sticking to the main road and just doing your best to get through it. You do have some fairly significant delays at the moment still. 131 700 is the number to call, or you can jump onto that Live Traffic New South Wales app.
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0: Rima Brekkie on your Thankfulness Thursday morning. That's a great track there. I love that one. Sarah Reeves and Jealousy. It's 22 minutes out from 9. Good to have your company on this Thursday morning. Mick Wright with you just up until the top of the hour. If you're out and about on the roads, don't forget those school zones. Yes, they are in force until 9:30. 40 k's an hour is the speed limit. Now, being the month of October, lots of things happening around the place. And, of course, one of those is Breast Cancer Awareness Month. And, of course, the aim of the month is to really shine a light on the devastating impact breast cancer has on thousands of people right across the country. And I think every single day about 56 people in Australia are diagnosed with breast cancer. And every year over 3,300 people, including about 40 men in there, will actually pass away from the disease. Now, that is someone's mum, their dad, their sibling, friend, family member whose life has been tragically cut short. Now, of course, the guys there at the National Breast Cancer Foundation, they do rely on generous donations from the Australian community to fund some of that world-class breast cancer research. And with big thanks to people like yourselves who do give into it, they can invest in more research aimed at preventing breast cancer, also detecting it earlier, stopping its progression and recurrence, and finding better ways to treat some of that metastatic and hard-to-treat breast cancer. And the aim that they're going for is reaching those zero deaths from breast cancer. Now, if you want to learn some more about it, checking out some of the research projects that are being undertaken at the moment, even some of the breast cancer stats, learning about breast cancer itself and also prevention and risk, you can jump onto the website there, nbcf.org.au. That is the National Breast Cancer Foundation's website. That is nbcf.org.au. It's a great one, and they're absolutely loaded up with some great facts and figures on there. And look, just a bit of a heads up as well for people here on the Central Coast. Some news coming from the office of Lisa Tesh, MP, down there. More than half of women here on the coast are pretty well overdue at the moment for a life-saving screen for the breast cancer there. Now, some of those health department figures revealing about 51.4% of eligible women aged between 50 to 74 here on the coast are overdue for that screen. And again, those breast screens that you have every couple of years there, they really are the best way to detect breast cancer early before it can even be seen or felt. So mainly there was back in the day, there was also, the breast cancer check, just palpating around the breast itself, checking out for any unusual lumps, maybe some bleeding, redness, soreness, things like that. Probably still do those, I would recommend it. But again, every 2 years, particularly for that 50 to 74 year age bracket there, getting those mammograms done, it is very, very important to do. And again, I think, look, most of the women who've been surveyed, I think there were about 25,000 that Breast Screen New South Wales screened their clients, and they said that they had a really positive experience with the care and comfort they received, and they did rate their overall experience from their initial point of contact to receiving their results as either good or very good. So that is some wonderful news. Now, Breast Screen New South Wales, they're running a campaign at the moment. Be a friend, tell a friend. That is the name of it. Be a friend, tell a friend. They're encouraging the community to have some more conversations about the importance of regular screening. So ladies, particularly if you're in that category between that 50 to 74 years of age group, get those screens done for sure. And if you are a bit younger, maybe you've got some family history there, maybe you've noticed a few changes, get along to your GP, get those screenings done ASAP. They do save lives. It's 18 minutes out from 9. Stay with us, more music on the way. Our great friend Bernie Dimet, who'll be with us shortly.
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0: Everyone says they have principles, until those principles threaten to cost them something. That's the moment of truth. Do I really believe what I say I believe? Or am I just going along while it's safe? Hi, I'm Bernie Diamond, and welcome again to Fresh. Whistleblower Catherine Gunner was known for exposing unsafe practices in Britain's National Health Service. She wasn't famous, powerful, or protected. She simply saw wrongdoing that was costing lives and refused to stay silent, even when it meant losing her career and facing public hostility. Her conviction was this: you can't heal what you're not willing to confront. So what do you do when the pressure's on, when the safest choice is silence, but the right choice is costly? That's where conviction is tested and courage is born. After Jesus rose from the dead, his followers were arrested and threatened for preaching about him, in particular declaring that he'd risen from the dead. The authorities ordered them to stop, but Peter and the other apostles, Acts chapter 5, verse 29, answered, "We must obey God, not you." That's what moral courage sounds like, faith that refuses to bend to fear. Doing what's right, particularly following Jesus and honoring God, rarely comes without a cost. It might be speaking up at work, defending someone who's being mistreated, or refusing to compromise your faith when others do. But moral courage isn't about winning, it's about worship. It's honoring God above everything else. So if obedience ever costs you comfort, approval, opportunity, remember this: the one you stand for stood for you first. He bore shame, rejection, and death out of love for you. And when you choose to obey him, whatever the cost, you're not losing. You're sharing in his victory. So stand firm, do right. Fear God, not people. That's God's word, fresh for you today.
1: I've been thinking about this for a while now.

0: Yeah, it's Jet Trouble there. Let us pray. Rima Brekke on your thankfulness Thursday morning. Big thanks to our great mate Bernie Diamond for joining us there. Jen Johnson in there as well, chasing you. And Michael W. Smith, Your Love Is a Flood. If you're out and about on the roads at the moment, those school zones are still in force out there until 9:30. 40 k's an hour is the speed limit. And if you need to get some more updates on that southbound traffic there, heading down towards Sydney from that earlier truck fire there at Mount White. Now, you've still got some very heavy traffic conditions there, and you can still expect some fairly significant delays in that area. You've got traffic there basically from the Central Coast Highway on-ramp to the freeway all the way down to that site there at Mount White. 131-700 is the number to call, or you can jump onto that Live Traffic New South Wales app. Take us all the way up towards the 9 o'clock news is Love and the Outcome and King of My Heart.
1: 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Goodness.

0: having a bit of a chat about National Nutrition Week. We'll be wrapping that one up. We've had a bit of a spotlight look at that through the week. It will be a good one, so make sure you stay tuned in. Get out there today. Tell somebody about Jesus. Change a life for all eternity. I will see you guys bright and early tomorrow morning. Stay with us. We've got the 9 o'clock news next.
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3: In this bulletin, the Pope thankful for support and the AFL trade period done and dusted. With more, I'm Tracy Weir. The federal government is vowing to press ahead with a key budget measure after it was blocked in the Senate. The opposition, the Greens and One Nation have joined forces to block changes to the Medicare rebate for those over 65. The federal government had planned to wind back the measure to save the budget $3 billion. Liberal Senator Dave Sharma has told the ABC the government was trying to make budget savings from pensioners.
4: 3.2 million Australians were going to be affected. This was going to materially impact people on low incomes, older Australians on low incomes. It was also going to put more pressure on the public sector, because if you can no longer afford private health insurance and you're older, an older Australian, you're going into the public hospital system. That's why we opposed it.
3: Health Minister Mark Butler has vowed to reintroduce identical legislation today. The Victorian government is promising to make abortion free for women across the state if re-elected next month. The $30 million package would cover GP and specialist consultation fees, imaging and testing fees, and the costs of medication. Opposition leader Jess Wilson has ruled out any changes to Victoria's abortion laws, while One Nation has pledged to seek every opportunity to roll back what it described as brutal and extreme abortion law. Parents at a Launceston primary school are shocked by its decision to ditch its annual Christmas on the Hill concert in favour of a Holiday on the Hill event. Trevallon Primary School has scrapped Christmas carols and renamed its Secret Santa tradition Holiday Gifting. One parent said his daughters were shattered that there'd be no carols this year. Tasmanian Premier Jeremy Rockliffe told his Department of Education that Christmas is an important part of Australian way of life which should not be abandoned in the name of inclusivity. Australian Christians Party MP in Western Australia, Marika Groenewold, is urging her state's Christian school communities to tell their MPs what a Christian education has meant to them. It comes as the law protecting faith-based schools is under review and could be amended to prevent them from hiring staff with the same faith ethos. Prayers and well wishes are pouring in for Pope Leo following his lung cancer diagnosis. The 71-year-old is recovering in hospital after undergoing surgery to remove part of his lung. Vatican analyst Elise Allen has told Channel 9 things are looking positive.
5: There's been no talk of any treatment yet going forward, so I think they are hopeful that this surgery really solved the issue for Pope Leo and that he will not need treatment going forward. But of course, we won't know the answer to that for probably another week's time.
3: The Pope has thanked the public for their prayers. To sport, and it was a frantic final 15 minutes of the AFL's trade period. Alex Riddell has details.
6: Among the last-minute deals, West Coast swooped in and secured Melbourne Premiership duo Trent Rivers and Jack Viney. The deal sees five picks exchange hands. While Brisbane defender Kadeen Coleman will join Essendon on a four-year deal, the Lions were hoping to keep Will McLaughlin, but he's departed Brisbane for Melbourne. Josh Goater has been traded from North Melbourne to Hawthorn. Adelaide's Luke Pedler is heading to Port Adelaide, but Nick Murray is staying at the Crows after they couldn't reach a deal with North Melbourne.
3: Alex Riddell. And the injury toll is mounting ahead of the Rugby League World Cup, with England recruit Morgan Smithies ruled out after copping a training injury in Perth. Lindsay Smith lines up for the Kangaroos against New Zealand tonight. He's replacing the injured Rooster, Lindsay Collins. And Matt Renshaw has surged back into the ICC Test Batting Rankings top 50 after a star performance against South Africa in Durban. That's the latest Vision National News. I'm Tracy Weir.
2: Remar's Central Coast weather update.
0: And the weather for your Thursday, a cloudy one on the way according to the Bureau. There is the medium chance of showers, most likely this evening. You will have some light southeasters out there to 20 k's around lunchtime, and the UV index remaining at a very high level. Heading for an expected max of 20 degrees around the coast today, down to lows of 13 degrees overnight.
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2: All right, we have Stacy Thacker back in the studio with us. It's a good day at Family Life Today. Should I get my guitar and play something?
3: No.
2: Oh, see? See how she said no to that?
3: Stacy's going to be talking about praying for teen girls. And we already talked.
2: Oh, I want to open with, I want to read something.
3: Oh, okay, yeah.
2: Here's what Stacy opened the book with. It hasn't happened in a few years, mostly because of the current ages of my girls. But there was a day when we would all traipse into a grocery store or Walmart or something like that, and the four of them would trail behind me somewhat in age order. I'm seeing a little ducklings go across the invariably, while I was putting one or two of them in the shopping cart and giving instructions to the others to stay close, someone would say to me over the tops of their heads, "Are all these girls yours?" I would usually smile and say, "Yes, they are." At this point, the stranger among us would go into detail about how hard it is to raise girls and how they couldn't imagine having four right in front of my girls.
3: It's true.
2: I would like to tell you that this only happened once or twice, or that I didn't have to bite my tongue every time it happened, because I had a thing or two to say that I'd like to have said. True?
4: 100% true.
2: Like how many times? Like a
4: lot?
2: Multiple
4: times. We would draw attention specifically because we were all girls. People would multiple times would come up and say things to us, and that mama bear would kind of come out of me where I would want to defend them and also wanted my girls to know that we are so thrilled that we have all of them.
2: Yeah.
4: We were never trying for a boy. It was never even in our discussion. It was just, we were just so grateful to have the children that God gave us. And we loved, I think I figured out about the second girl that we were only going to have girls. Mm. Like I just kind of knew, I think God had called me very early to disciple women. And I think I just kind of realized, oh, these are my women. These are the women that God wants me to disciple and raise. And so, but I would be so puzzled at their response about how hard their story was, but I didn't want my girls to feel like they were a burden.
2: Yeah,
4: in
2: right.
4: That moment.
3: Well done in terms of sticking up for your girls and saying, yeah,
2: I mean, if you could have said anything you wanted to, what would it have been?
4: How dare you? I mean, honestly, in front of them, I think it communicated to them that there was something hard about just being a girl. And maybe that is true. I mean, maybe that's the way the world sees them. I do see that statistically with girls these days, but I just never wanted them to think that we got the second prize because we had girls. And that's what was communicated somewhat multiple times from different people
2: who felt the
4: need to tell us. Yeah.
2: We have friends that have five boys and they said the same thing would happen to them.
3: It happened
2: almost
3: to me.
2: Almost to the fact of like, you didn't really want that many. These were mistakes.
4: Yeah.
2: You know, like
4: you
2: wanted one or two, but come on.
3: This is my grind, is when the end of the summer was coming and I'd be at the grocery store with all three. And somebody would say, "I bet you can't wait for school to start."
4: Yeah.
3: And of course, there is this part of you that knows like, okay, that will be a break. But I was always so offended because I would say, "I'm so sad."
4: Yeah.
3: Because to have these guys in my house all summer is one of the greatest gifts that I could have.
4: Yeah.
3: I want my kids to hear that I love them being around. And you did that for your girls too.
4: Yeah.
3: And we don't want to put a guilt trip on people that are thinking, this is super hard and I do want to get out of this phase. Or I do have all teenage girls and it's really emotional and hard. And we are not saying that it's not hard at times, but there's a beauty in it.
4: Yeah.
2: So coach us up on how to pray for your teen girls. I mean, if we walk through your book, you start with how to pray for yourself. And one of the things I found interesting, Lord, I believe, help my unbelief.
4: That one's about transformation. That comes directly from the story about a man comes and he's got this son and he's demon possessed and the disciples can't heal him. And then Jesus comes up and he says, what's going on? And they have a conversation. One of the things I love about that conversation is that Jesus says, how long has this been happening? Mm. And I think about that, how much that would have meant to that man for Jesus to say, hey, I see you. This is hard. Mm. And you've been carrying this. And that Jesus just sat with him in that moment. And then he said, if you can help him, please help him. And Jesus said, if I can, if I can, anything is possible for him who believes. And he said that statement, Lord, I believe, help my unbelief. I think a lot of my prayer life sits right there. Mm. Lord, I know you can part waters. Lord, I know that you can calm the storm. I know that you conquered death. But these problems that we're having right now are so big. And so I believe, but help me believe it more and help me to believe that you do these things for me and my family and the season that we're in or what my girls are struggling against. Even just as I was driving here, I was thinking about some things my girls are going through right now and thinking, God, this is big stuff and I don't have any answers. So I believe I've seen you move before. I have history with you, but God, I still have that thread that says, will you do it for me? Will you do it for my girls? So that's the heart of that prayer pep talk that you get in that second chapter, which is really about me trusting in the Lord and asking him to do what only he can do in
5: their lives. I like that, your prayer pep talk.
4: That's what they are. Set 9 prayer pep talks for you before you start praying. I need them. So I hope that it's encouraging.
2: Well, Stacey, I mean, I think every mom and dad needs them. Totally. When you're saying that, I'm like, oh my goodness. So every day. I believe, but help my unbelief, because there are times like it may not even be unbelief, but it's like, I don't know what you want.
4: Yeah.
2: I hope this is what you want for my child, but I don't know how to even pray, but I'm going to pray and help me when I doubt, right?
4: And I think that's a prayer that the Lord loves to answer. Mm-hmm. And in that story, he does heal his son. And I think, oh, what a moment. But really what happened in that moment when that father admitted, hey, I brought him here. I came looking for you. Mm. But Will you do that for us? Like, I just think it's such a beautiful moment that he sits in with the Savior and Jesus says, yeah, I can do that and more.
5: Well, and I love that you talk about one of your chapters is called Lord, Pursue Her Heart. And you give some statistics in that. And even as you said, my girls are going through some big things. What are things, generally speaking, in these statistics, what's happening in girls' hearts right now? Yeah. Of why we should be praying.
4: Well, the statistics are startling. I think the statistic you're referring to is that 3 in 5 girls, now these are, you know, statistics that were taken a few years ago because the way statistics works, you don't get them like in the moment, but 3 out of 5 girls feel persistently lonely or sad. So I think girls, as we kind of stereotypical, will say a girl has big emotions or big feelings. I think in general though, girls as a whole are sad and they're lonely and they're anxious. Even more so, I think the statistics say that almost twice that of boy counterparts.
2: Yeah, I'm looking at it. 60% increase in the last 5 years.
4: In the last few years, I think there was a startling study out of UCLA that talked about how they had to add extra helplines at the UCLA hospital because of the suicide rate. So I think what's happening with girls is I think that they're sad and they're lonely, and I think they're comparing themselves to other girls that they think are so much better than them. And I think because they're struggling in that we see girls calling hotlines and those kind of things. And so it's terrifying for a mother. It's terrifying to read those and to think, where are my girls on this? Or maybe my girls are right in the thick of that. And so I think that prayer of Lord, pursue her heart, is that I have always believed that if my girls really grasped how high and how wide and how deep God's love is for them, that they would understand that he wants to write a better love story for them than they would even choose for themselves. That we can look at social media and go, oh, girls are winning. They're doing great.
5: That's what I was going to say. We're living in a culture where girls are being elevated. They can do anything. And yet,
4: internally,
5: those statistics, internally, they're like,
4: it's a very different story. And so I think as I pray for my girls, my heart for them is just that they would first of all understand just how much God loves them and that they would anchor themselves right there in that truth. I feel like if we can get that settled, that everything else will fall into place. Not easily necessarily, but I do think that we are in a time right now that's critical for girls to understand how God loves them, who they are in Christ, understanding their importance and their worth. I think a lot of girls are stuck in this idea that I have to produce something, yeah. or have to look a certain way. I mean, these are things we probably struggled with sure. too, but the difference is, and not to harp on social media, but social media accentuates and elevates everything. It exaggerates everything. So when we were growing up, we may not feel like we compared to like a picture in a magazine, but now we have multiple images all day long in our face, looking at how we're supposed to look and feel and think and conquer. And I think girls are starting to realize, hey, this isn't realistic. And so what about me? Like, how do I live my life? And so I think, honestly, if you are a mom of a teen girl right now, your prayer is the best place to start because you're feeling overwhelmed somewhat as well.
2: So what else? I mean, you're going to get on your knees and pray specifically that because it's such a dilemma for these young girls. But what else can a mom or dad do?
4: Well, so much of my story really is relationship with my girls. We're a family that I would say lives life on top of each other. And the fact that we've done a lot of hard life together. And so we've done those years. I think if you're looking at a situation where maybe your girl's pulled away from you or you think, hey, that's not my story. I think starting with relationship first, you getting right with the Lord. You making sure that you are talking to him on a daily basis and you're growing and transforming and asking God to grow in your faith, but then even making yourself available and opening up the door for your daughter.
3: What's that look like?
4: Well, I think first of all, you can admit, hey, you know, I'm not the perfect mom. I have my struggles and I know there's some things you probably wish you could change about me as your mom, but here we are, we're in this together and, you know, I want to start over. I want to start something new with you and just want to have a conversation. I'm looking for opportunities. One of the things that prayer does for me is it keeps my eyes and ears open. And the Lord is just bringing stuff to mind. He's putting things in front of me. He's bringing them to mind at certain times of the day. Hey, check on them, check in on them, listening to prompts and listening to what they're saying about their friends, things that happened at school, what's going on. They will give you clues. They may not give you the whole story initially, but those kind of things, what my prayer life is doing is it's helping keeping me sensitive to what's going on in their life and in their friends' lives.
3: Well, even when we talk the other day, you mentioned you guys have dinner together a lot. What are you looking for as you're having dinner together? I'm guessing your dinner table's pretty, like, has a lot of conversation.
4: Yeah.
3: But you're saying your ears are open.
2: Does your husband ever talk?
4: People always ask that when you're in a girl household. Yeah, he is more of a quiet guy, but he usually kicks off the conversation. He will almost always say, okay, who had the best day ever? And so then we'll kind of descend from there. And then, you know, if it's not a best day ever, we might then go from there. But he's good about getting them talking, or he'll say, how have you been lied to today? And so we start picking across. I mean, that's a deep dive, right?
3: Give us some examples of what they've said.
4: Things like, oh, I saw an article online that said, you know, something and I didn't really believe it. Or, you know, someone, an artist that I really like said this or that kind of thing, or there was a news story or something like that, or I heard something at school, that sort of thing they would bring up to that answer that question. He usually has a reason he asked that because he's going to tell him what he saw. So he'll usually, if they pause, he'll say, well, let me tell you what I saw today. And so we'll have a discussion then as a family.
3: But I love that question, even for boys too. How have you been lied to today?
2: That's one to write down, parents.
3: Wow.
2: Seriously, if you've never asked that question, that would pop that one on your kids.
4: Because it's a good one.
2: They're going to have an answer.
4: Well, and so often with lies, it's just a tweak of the truth. Like it's like adjacent to the truth. It's just a little bit twisted. I mean, that's if we look at what happened in the garden, that's what happened.
3: That's what I was going to say. Yeah. This is a lot like the chapter on May She See What Is True.
4: Yeah.
3: So go into that with that scripture.
4: Yeah, so when the enemy approached Eve, he questioned, did God really say that? And when she tells him what God said, she misses it a little bit. She exaggerates the boundary and then she adds to it, right? Or, you know, we can't touch anything or we'll die. Well, that's not what he said. It was just a little tweak. And as soon as she opens that door, he pounces. And then that's where the temptation falls. Mm. And so I think with our girls, one of the things we just want to make them aware of is that the lies and the enemy doesn't come at you usually real obvious. It's usually just a subtle tweak. You might have a hint of truth to it. So having those discussions, that's one of the things with family dinner has been important for us, is it gives us a chance to each get our eyes on each other and have those kind of conversations. I mean, it's not always that deep and rich and hard. Sometimes it's like, oh, Dad, it's just a normal day kind of thing, you know? But I think it's just opening up a conversation where they know they can ask those questions and they can be real.
3: Let me ask you, with daughters, and one daughter may say, like, this was really hard today. This is how I was lied to. Mm-hmm.
5: are there times when the other sister will kind of come alongside and you've seen that?
4: Yeah. Well, as a family unit, they have a great relationship. They all kind of gravitate to different, like they have buddies within the four that, you know, kind of gravitate. But we have some that are more, I would say, more truth tellers than others in the sense that they'll be like, oh yeah, that's wrong, you know? And then some of them be like, oh, I'm so sad that happened to you. Like, you know what I mean? Like there's different kind of things happening all at once, but some of them are more truth tellers than others. But yeah, they'll come to their defense for sure and help them, I would say, right the ship. If the ship has gotten off course, they'll help them kind of get back to.
5: That's really sweet.
4: Yeah. Yeah.
5: So as I'm listening to you, Stacy, was there a time, have you always been this prayer warrior? Prayer was so important. What like started you off on like, man, I have to be doing this for my kids?
4: That's a great question. I think some of us feel like prayer is a last resort. Like I'm going to do everything until I can't do anything else, and then I'm going to pray. And I have been, God has been very gracious to me to bring me to desperation very quickly in our family story. We went through a series of events in our family several years ago that repeatedly brought me to my knees. The first was my dad passed away in 2014, and we were very close. Watching my girls go through that in various ages, losing a grandparent was hard. It was really hard.
2: Was it unexpected? Or
4: he had battled cancer for years, but he died suddenly. And so it was really a huge loss. So he's been gone over 11 years, which is crazy to me. And so that kind of was, that was a hard season, and my girls were super close to him. He was a great grandpa. And so I watched them grieve that. About a year after my dad passed, one of my girls, right before she turned 10, was diagnosed with a severe chronic illness, which landed us in the hospital for about 8 days. And so that moment when she was in the hospital and we didn't know what was going on was a moment of desperation where I wrestled hard with the Lord. And having lost my dad and kind of sensing the Lord say, hey, do you trust me with your past? I was sitting at the side of my daughter and God was saying, do you trust me with your future? Do you trust me with your girl? I have to tell you in that moment, I don't know how I was answering that. I just knew that I needed him to come and come quickly. And so we walked through that season. It continues to this day to be a daily thing that we fight against and struggle with. But watching her and her sisters respond to a life-threatening disease that a child was going through, that'll make anybody desperate, right? Yeah. And for all of them too, wondering why didn't I have that? And why does she? Am I going to get sick? That kind of thing, that kind of response. And then about a year later, my husband suffered a sudden cardiac arrest. And praise God, unbelievable miracle story, whole story in itself is that he survived. And so those three things, I will tell you, leveled me and showed me that I had to be on my knees for my family, for my girls, watching my girls walk through trauma, answering really hard questions. Prayer became for me a lifeline. And I will tell you to this day that one of the blessings of all of that struggle of those successive years was that through that time, God showed me that I could trust him, not only with my past and my future, but my family and facing impossible things. Saw him move in ways that were unbelievable miracle stories. So that's the blessing of coming through a trial and a trauma like that, is that my girls can look at our story and say, we've actually seen God do a miracle in our family more than once.
2: Was there, during that time, was there lament? Was there prayers that, you know, you just...
5: God, what are you
2: voiced
5: doing?
2: Out, man, I don't know what's going on. Help my unbelief.
4: Yeah, well, for sure. And I talk about this a little bit in the book, and I think about what our family's gone through. And I would have said at the time, no, like if I was in charge, no, no, Lord, we're not doing this again. In fact, people, when my husband went through his heart issue, people came and went like, what in the world? Like, are you kidding me? Like, I can't even believe this is happening to your family. Mm. And I remember at the time, like if I would have been in charge, I would have been like, nope, we're not going here. But what I've learned is that when you go through trials, it produces character and it produces endurance and it produces hope.
5: And those
4: things that it produces in us, like I see those things in my girls' lives and I think, okay, that's the fruit of the hard. It's funny when you say that about lament. I think I was lamenting, but I didn't have language for it. I didn't know. I started at that time, previous to this, had written a book called Threadbare Prayer. And I wrote that whole book. I didn't even realize it was a lament book until later I had actually studied the process of lament and I went, oh,
5: that's what I was
4: doing. That's what I was doing in those years. And so it really became a beautiful aha moment for me to be, oh, that's what I was doing and how sweet the Lord was in that time to really show me who he was.
5: I feel like that's so often true that when I meet a prayer warrior, they couldn't live without being on their knees. Like, I can't do this apart from you, God. And I feel like that same thing, like with each of our children, when they were born, they were all in the NICU. Mm-hmm. And the first one, I remember the doctor coming in saying, I think he has a skull fracture from the traumatic birth. And I remember him leaving. Dave had gone home for something, and I was by myself in the hospital bed. And I remember that same kind of prompting of my spirit of God saying, can you give him to me? And when you don't know the outcome, that's a really scary question. Like, does that mean you want to take him? Does that mean he's mine? Does that mean there's going to be a decision? There's so many things that go through your head. And I wrestled with it because I know God's good, but I don't want to walk through what that could mean. Mm-hmm. Number two child is born 6.5 weeks early. The doctor comes in, the same kind of thing. I'm like, seriously, Jesus? Mm-hmm. And so by the time number three and everything had gone great, I'm like, okay, finally, I've learned how to surrender this to Jesus. The doctor comes in again and says, hey, when we were bathing your son, he stopped breathing and we had to resuscitate him. And I'm like, come on, come on, Lord. But each time I felt like, you know, it was that moment of Abraham and Isaac of putting him on the altar, of just allowing God to have them and realizing like, Lord, I don't know what you're going to do, but I can't do it without you.
4: Yeah.
5: That's what I know.
4: I think so much of our parenting, I know this is for me, is about control.
5: Yes.
4: And so I listen to your story and I think about from the get-go, God's going, you're not in control here.
5: I know.
4: And not to be cruel, never to be cruel.
5: No.
4: But just to be like very clear here, he's mine. Or she's mine. And so, and I think about for me, so much of my prayer life has been me fearful and afraid.
5: Yes.
4: And as what prayer has done is it stops the spiral. It stops me from going crazy. And it begins to build my endurance to say, you know what, just like you, like I'm guessing that you got there quicker by the third. When you had, you got back to where you needed to be with the Lord quicker than you did probably at the first or second.
5: Absolutely.
4: Because, oh, I've been here before. I have some history. I've walked this with the Lord. And so I look at my prayer life and I think, why would God call me to prayer? Because I am a control freak. 100% a control freak. And God is saying to me, sweetie, no, you do not hold the world together. That is my job. You don't even hold your family together. And also you don't hold yourself together.
5: And this is out of love. Like, honey, I'm going to do it for you.
4: Yes.
5: So you don't have to worry and stress about it.
4: Yes.
5: But
4: yes.
5: I still want to take
2: control.
5: Yeah,
2: but we think we're better. We know better, you know, we just,
5: no, we know we're not, but there's, what is that?
2: At times. But, and you know, the thing is you have older kids now. It doesn't end.
4: It doesn't
2: You think
4: end.
2: It's going to end. Like, oh, they're going to go off and you're done. You're like, nope, you never stop praying. And
4: you're always a parent.
2: Always.
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6: 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And yes, it is Thursday, the 15th of October. 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Thanks for tuning in. 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
1: At The Salvos, we've learned everyone has a story. Robert has an incredible story of hope disguised as very tough times. He's an Aboriginal farmer and he's 60 this year. He was one of 10 kids and grew up on his dad's struggling dairy farm. They had nothing to speak of. He became a panel beater after school and had to leave the career due to work-related asthma. Then he tried truck driving. Eventually, he bought his own dairy farm. One of his brothers died early. Years later, his wife became sick with goiter that moved to her voice box, and she blamed Robert for the illness, the chemicals he used as a farmer, and abandoned him, left him with their 8 young children. How incredibly tragic. Someone we know has a little 3-year-old boy. And sometimes when Dad goes out somewhere, the little boy starts crying and saying, "Daddy's gone, Daddy's gone." And Mum reassures him Daddy's just gone to the shop or to work or wherever and he's coming back. Robert's wife never came back. Anyway, Robert single-handedly worked to get his 8 kids through school and juggle the hardships of the drought at the same time. He couldn't claim drought assistance, but eventually did get some help. He borrowed $35,000 during the drought to buy hay for his herd. The hay was destroyed 4 days later in a fire. During the floods of 2011-2012, Robert was unable again to claim insurance. A channel overflowed down the road and he was ineligible this time because the water had come up from the ground instead of from the roof down. The floors of his house collapsed and needed restumping, and he lost property including computers and equipment. And now the good news. An amazing thing was taking place during all this time. Through the drought, the floods and fire, God continued to give Robert strength to get through and to power on. Robert told Warcry, "God always provides what I need. It all turns out. It's not the end. Just need to push on. If you haven't got faith, you've got nothing," says Robert. All his children are going well now, studying and becoming successful in their endeavors. Robert has had enough to survive even after supporting his 8 kids, feeding and educating them. After all that, he still comes through smiling. Through all the tough times, Robert said he continued to pray, prayed for strength to make the business profitable to look after his children. He believes God has put him here for a purpose, to look after his family and those around him. He thanks the Eternal One that he can get up every day with the strength to keep going, despite growing health concerns. As it says in Psalm 28, "The Lord is my strength and my shield." I'm Aaron Wright.

0: digital safety laws, and Australia's first Michelin star restaurants. Good morning, I'm Naomi Miller. The opposition says it will not support the federal government's revised digital duty of care laws. The legislation is designed to force social media companies to remove harmful content from their platforms. Labor has revoked a clause which would give the communications minister the power to determine what constitutes harmful material. But Liberal Senator James Patterson has told News 24 the legislation is poorly drafted.
1: This bill is unsalvageable and it should be abandoned, and we cannot support it because ultimately the problem here is not any one clause in the bill, it's the government's intent.
0: The bill will be introduced into Parliament today. The Australian Christian Lobby is calling on the ACT to invest in and promote palliative care and not just give the impression that euthanasia is the only option for terminally ill residents. ACL CEO Michelle Pearce noted that after New South Wales passed its assisted suicide laws, it slashed funding for palliative care. She told Vision Radio that's now happened in the ACT.
2: They've created this navigator to help people understand and access voluntary assisted dying, but there's no navigator for palliative care. So it shows where they're placing their priority. We're forsaking the elderly by placing them under pressure to choose voluntary assisted dying, removing the amount of money and support that's provided through good palliative care.
0: Ms. Pearce says physical, emotional and spiritual holistic care provides true dignity. A market analyst says BHP is cutting hundreds of jobs in the Pilbara, largely because diesel is becoming scarcer and more expensive. The company has confirmed a new round of redundancies. Analyst and veteran finance journalist Tim Treadgold says it's all about cutting costs.
3: We are looking at the oil crisis really biting now. Australia is the world's biggest importer of diesel, and diesel prices have gone through the roof. You've got the US president panicking over diesel. So diesel is in very short supply worldwide.
0: Redundancies are expected to number about 300. Australia's only two-star Michelin restaurant has been awarded to Adelaide institution McGill Estate at the country's inaugural guide launch in Adelaide last night. 10 other SA establishments, including Botanic, Maxwell and Anvers, were awarded one star by the 2027 Global Gastronomic Guide. And a study has found enriching life experiences could reduce the psychological effects of trauma on the aging brain. Nearly 80% of study participants say they had experienced at least one traumatic event during their lifetime. Adelaide University Dr. Sabrina Schrieper says those who stayed active and social were able to maintain better cognition.
4: And cognitive reserve is thought to be a concept that explains why some people decline and others don't. And it's thought to be built throughout the lifespan through those enriching life activities like education and leisure.
0: The study looked at results from adults aged between 50 and 86. Australia is launching its Rugby League World Cup title defence against New Zealand tonight. Kangaroos coach Kevin Walters has made major selection calls, picking Reece Walsh over James Tedesco. Walters has told Channel 7 it's a rare privilege having so many first-class players available.
5: As the Australian coach, to have two Churchill medalists, you know, at our disposal. So I just felt James has had a very arduous 4, 5, 6 weeks in the NRL with the premiership wins and the like. So he's been resting up a little bit this week. He'll get ready for next week's game.
0: Mitch Moses has been paired with Cameron Munster in the halves. That's the latest Vision National News. I'm Naomi Millam.
6: Remar's Central Coast weather update.
7: And the weather for your Thursday, a cloudy one on the way according to the Bureau. There is the medium chance of showers, most likely this evening. You will have some light southeasters out there to 20 k's around lunchtime, and the UV index remaining at a very high level. Heading for an expected max of 20 degrees around the coast today, down to lows of 13 degrees overnight.
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You're listening to 94.9. Now, I was watching an old black and white movie the other week. Really old one. Only the Hollywood sort of black and white movies. Some of them were B-movies, but they were really good. And I noticed that, men invariably wore a hat, and when they greeted a woman, they would doff their cap. They would just sort of lift it briefly off their heads and put it down again, and it's called doffing their cap. So why do men touch or tip or doff their hats to women? Well, it was originally to show respect, to deference, and it was a polite thing to do. I mean, it's almost dead in daily life, I think, today, but you still see some sort of gentleman do the right thing. But why did men start touching their hats to women in the first place? It goes back centuries. The practice originated in the Middle Ages, when knights in full armour met each other. They would raise their helmet visors with their right hand to reveal their faces, and that was seen as a sign of peace and trust and mutual respect. Look, they weren't going to fight you because they've exposed their face by lifting their visor. It's a sign of peace. They have no malicious intent here. It also forms, going off at a tangent, the basis of the modern military hand salute. That's why you put your hand to your temple. It's a reference to unlifting the visor. Anyway, going back to doffing caps, by the 19th and early 20th century, this gesture, it had evolved into a strict, gender-based rule. Men would doff their cap, they would sort of touch their hat as a sign of respect when they would meet women. So it was originally another knight they would do this with, that they respected, but now it's changed into a gender-based rule where men touch their hat, lift it briefly before putting it down again, as a mark of respect for women. Yeah. So next time you see somebody do that in the movie, you'll be able to bore people rigid with the origin of that. Pretty much obsolete, although, do see it occasionally. And do you like that idea? Or do you think it's, just a historical waste of time? I think it's rather nice. Maybe that's just me. Okay, here's Chris Tomlin now with the first hymn.

0: time for Rima Central Coast's next movie premiere. After the box office success of Unsung Hero and the cinematic splendour of Journey to Bethlehem, for King and Country's Joel Smallbone is at it again.
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And now we're going to be listening to C3 Oxford Falls. Here they come with Wonders of Love.

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Terrian with Honestly, We Just Need Jesus. Yes, couldn't put it any better myself. Now, Christians sometimes have a reputation for being killjoys. Where does that come from? Well, we can thank the 17th century Puritans for that, because in the 1600s, these ultra-strict believers, they banned Christmas for a while. They outlawed theatres. They made sports on Sunday illegal, because to them, any worldly pleasures were a dangerous distraction from God. So no, you can't have good time on Christmas. That's a distraction from the worship of God. And then if we fast forward from the 1600s to Victorian times, yeah, churches strictly policed daily life. The local minister and church had huge control over the lives of their parishioners. So the church, they would shut down local pubs, the libraries. They would close parks on weekends so people couldn't have a picnic, because they saw it as a somber day of rest to stay indoors. Yeah, that sort of no fun stereotype, I mean, it does miss the heart of the faith. We do pronounce the good news of Jesus. I mean, good news is joyful. We are all allowed to be happy and, yeah, joyous about it. So they miss that point. But, yeah, that's where it started anyway. So if people accuse you of being a killjoy because you're a Christian, yeah, thank those 17th century Puritans. They're the ones started. It's up to us to put the record straight. Here's Safika now with Everything.

0: I was having a quick breakfast over at IHOP when I noticed six old codgers at a nearby table. Hi, I'm Chuck Swindoll. One had on an old, dirty baseball cap. All of them had on old boots. They were all old. They looked old. They talked old. But worse, every one of them was crabby. All they did was talk about things they didn't like. One guy was griping about the weather. Another couldn't stop griping about the one serving them the pancakes. And I thought, that's the last table I want to sit at. Deliver me from groups that gather to complain about their digestive systems, the government, their lack of hair. Come on, come on.
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0: On Rhema Mornings, me Phil, that was Mercy Me. And after the next message, Matty Mullins will be here with No Hold On Me.
1: I watched a movie recently and there was a line in it that said, "You can't catch faith with a fishing rod." And it got me thinking, can we catch faith? I'm Jo Hathaway and the movie was Salmon Fishing in the Yemen. A bit of a funny title if you ask me, but that pretty much sums up the movie. I like Ewan McGregor and Emily Blunt, and to be honest, it was them that drew me rather than the title. I think for most of us, our first perception of the Yemen is of a dry, arid desert, and Ewan McGregor's character thought the same. He was a mad, keen salmon fisherman with a boring day job. It gets interesting when a wealthy Arab sheikh has a dream to create an oasis so people can catch salmon in the Yemen. You see, the sheikh had faith. Faith to believe that the impossible could be made possible. Of course, it was quite symbolic that they used salmon, because they swim upstream against the flow. And I guess that's often what we have to do if we have a dream that seems impossible. So can we catch faith? Can we cast our lines out and reel in something huge? I think so. Faith can be powerful. All we need is faith as big as a tiny little seed, and the ability to dream what others may not dare to dream. I think we can catch faith. Maybe not with a fishing rod, but we can hang out with people who have the kind of faith that is bigger than themselves. That kind of faith can be contagious.
2: Scrubcutter.